0: only a modest boost in spending and less than Taylor Swift's Eras Tour. Taisha Redden, a professor of urban planning at the University of Toronto, says the economic windfall so far is likely below expectations. Diana Mussina, The Canadian Press.
1: Unionized workers who operate and maintain regional services in Metro Vancouver are considering a full-blown strike. The Greater Vancouver Regional District Employees Union made the announcement today as a part of escalating job actions. The two unions' presidents say 25 popular regional parks in the city will be without workers who fix trails, collect garbage, and provide immediate first aid for injuries, among other duties. An out-of-control wildfire in BC's interior has triggered a second evacuation order. Police believe the fire was caused by human activity. Canadian Press reporter Lisa Laporte says the Brunswick Creek fire was first detected near Boston Bar on Thursday and has grown to cover 100 hectares of land.
2: The Boothroyd Indian Band issued an evacuation order Sunday morning after a previous order issued by the Fraser Valley Regional District. That order covers residents living in the North Bend area.
1: Meantime, an evacuation alert has been issued for Boston Bar itself, a community of just under 200 people. Canada's Félix Auger-Aliassime has advanced to the quarterfinals at Wimbledon. The Montreal native needed five sets to get past Spain's Alejandro Davidovich Fokina. The Canadian will face seventh-seeded and seven-time Wimbledon champion Novak Djokovic. This is the Canadian Press. In sports, the Edmonton Oilers have signed defenseman Shakir Mukhamadoulin to a two-year contract extension. The deal, on average, has an annual value of $1.75 million US, and the 24-year-old came over to Edmonton as a part of a trade that sent defenseman Darnell Nurse to the San Jose Sharks. Addison Patterson had 19 points and 9 rebounds. Matthew Kamba had 17 points and 6 rebounds. And the Calgary Surge won their second game in 15 starts with a 92-84 decision over the host Vancouver Bandits in Canadian Elite Basketball League action today. Meanwhile, Juan Soto's two-run single in the second inning gave New York the lead. Nolan McLean regrouped after a rough start, and the Mets held off Atlanta's ninth-inning comeback attempt to beat the Braves 10-9 in a rain-delayed game. From the Canadian Press, I'm John Kennedy.
3: From the bustle of vendors at the Kamloops Farmers Market to the cheers of a goal scored at Hillside Stadium, that's Kamloops, and so are we. 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

A new survey found that 18% of people make assumptions based on someone's first name alone. The name that we judge the most? Sorry if this is yours, but it's Karen. Yeah, not really surprised. The way it is.

0: 70s, 80s, 90s. Hey, it's Phyllis. Let me know if you would care if someone did this on your flight. A yoga coach has gone viral for stretching during a flight on a packed plane. Now, she wasn't just doing a simple stretch in her seat. No, she was in the aisle of the plane, all in up and down it. She's doing here, I'm looking at the video, she's doing a backflip stretch. She's kicking her legs in the air, doing another backflip stretch. Honestly, I would be more impressed than annoyed. Show me how I can do that.
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3: From an early morning cycle down Rivers Trail to a walk around MacArthur Island, that's Kamloops, and so are we.

Well, this is smart to get people to move. The UK government will now reward people for walking. Yeah, under this, people who walk 30 minutes a day or a marathon a month will be rewarded with incentives and discounts. Stats will be logged online through phones or smartwatches. Yeah,

0: From the National Newsroom on the Canadian Press, I'm John Kennedy. Canada says it's still waiting for details after the U.S. decided to replace a long-term extension of CUSMA with annual reviews of the trade pact. Trade Minister Dominic LeBlanc says Canada and Mexico asked Washington how the new process will work, but there's no clear roadmap that has been provided. LeBlanc says Ottawa will continue pursuing separate bilateral talks aimed at easing tariffs on products like steel, aluminum, and softwood lumber. Prime Minister Mark Carney is heading to Turkey this week for a NATO summit before traveling to Saudi Arabia on a trip focused on defense, diplomacy, and trade. This year's NATO meetings have been scaled back, with leaders gathering for just a dinner and one working session as allies tried to avoid tensions with U.S. President Donald Trump. After the summit, Carney will travel to Saudi Arabia for meetings aimed at expanding investment and economic ties. Two people are in critical condition after being pulled from Montreal's canal late on Saturday night.
1: Montreal's fire department says it happened just before midnight when one person fell into the canal and the second person went in to try and help. A joint search with the Canadian Coast Guard involving three boats and sonar equipment eventually located the two who were taken to hospital. This comes as Quebec's Water Safety Organization is calling on the next provincial government to permanently fund its school swimming program and strengthen drowning prevention efforts in the province. Lisa Laporte, The Canadian Press.
0: Vladimir Putin has congratulated U.S. President Donald Trump on America's 250th birthday bash, calling it a landmark celebration during a Saturday call. That's according to a Kremlin readout.
2: The warring sides continue with expansive strikes. Ukraine has managed to successfully hit targets deep inside Russian territory and has employed drones on the front line. And while Russia is feeling the pressure on the battlefield with significant losses and a fuel shortage, Moscow is maintaining its heavy assault on Ukraine. And it comes just as the NATO summit is set to begin in Ankara, where President Trump is expected to meet with President Zelensky. Marcus Moore, ABC News, London.
0: And Canadian fashion designer Marilyn Brooks, who popularized a clothing style famously worn by rebellious British youth in the 1960s, has died. Brooks died of natural causes at the age of 93 on Saturday. Ontario-based fashion journalist Jan Becker says she remembers Brooks' boutique, The Unicorn, was the most hip and funky place to shop when she was a teen.
3: I mean, it was just the coolest place because you couldn't get cool fashion in Canada back then. You really, there wasn't really that much going on, especially that much that was very, you know, leading edge and progressive and funky and out there and a little wild.
0: Brooks closed The Unicorn in 1970 and launched a string of retail stores across Canada and the United States called Marilyn Brooks Boutiques. This is The Canadian Press. In sports, Emerson Hancock and the Mariners' bullpen extended Seattle's scoreless streak to 24 innings and gave Mitch Garver a two-run homer in a 4-0 win over the struggling Toronto Blue Jays on Sunday. Hancock gave up two hits and two walks while striking out five over the first seven innings. Toronto was shut out in consecutive games for the first time this season and has now won just two of the last 10 to drop six games under 500. Paige Beckers had 22 points and Azzy Fudd had 17 as their pair of first overall WNBA draft picks helped lead the visiting Dallas Wings to an 89-76 victory over the Toronto Tempo today. A go-ahead goal in the 79th minute with another before the end of regulation time saw Norway carry into the World Cup quarterfinals for the first time with a 2-1 victory over Brazil. From the Canadian Press, I'm John Kennedy.
4: From the swoosh of freshly tuned skis slicing powder down some peaks to a distant buzz of a water skier slicing through Kamloops Lake. That's Kamloops, and so are we. 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

girl. We're able to get your hands on the new Tragically Chip ice cream with Kortha Dairy. I was able to get a tub. It's pretty darn good. It did sell out, but they said that they're bringing it back in stores during the next 2 weeks because it sold out so quick.

Canada will officially make its debut in the Eurovision Song Contest next year. We'll be competing in the semifinals in Bulgaria. Canada is the first new country to join the contest since Australia in 2015. Go Canada, go. Here's Depeche Mode.

0: I'm going to ask you for... What is it tonight? Okay, so now I got you thinking now, don't I?
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0: 70s, 80s, 90s. Netflix has revealed the first look at Wonka's The Golden Ticket. This is an unscripted competition series based on Willy Wonka and the Chocolate Factory.
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0: I love competition series, and this is definitely something that I will be watching. It comes out on Netflix on September 23rd.
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Billy Joel's fantastic song, Vienna, has joined the Spotify Billions Club. Yeah, it's a billion streams now on Spotify. Another great song from Billy Joel. It's still rock and roll to me. 70s.

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0: From the National Newsroom of the Canadian Press, I'm John Kennedy. Canada U.S. Trade Minister Dominic LeBlanc says he's not concerned about whether the Trump administration will try to use bilateral trade talks to weaken a common front between Canada and Mexico during later trilateral discussions. It comes after the U.S. opted this week for annual reviews of the Canada-U.S.-Mexico Agreement on Trade, instead of renewing it in its current form until 2042. Mexico is hosting a U.S. delegation during the week of July 20th as a part of its own bilateral negotiations with the U.S. Canada has not announced a date for a similar meeting. LeBlanc says he and his Mexican counterpart have made a joint request for their U.S. counterpart about the structure of the discussions as a part of CUSMA's annual review. A state of emergency has been locally declared in Brandon, Manitoba, as the region braces for floods. The city says the Assiniboine River is forecast to rise in the coming days, with its peak flows expected later this month. Mayor Jeff Fawcett says the declaration allows the city west of Winnipeg to take proactive flood protection action. Meantime, the town of Swan River in Manitoba continues to recover since a massive flood on Wednesday that forced residents of roughly 200 homes to flee. Police in St. John's, Newfoundland have used an aerial drone to catch an alleged arsonist in the act.
1: The Royal Newfoundland Constabulary says officers were using a drone for additional patrols of the Cochrane Pond area Sunday morning. On the outskirts of the city, Cochrane Pond has been the site of a number of recent fires, including four on Saturday alone. That's according to radio station VOCM. Around 8:15 a.m. local time, officers used the drone to spot a man allegedly setting fire to a vehicle. Police kept an eye on the suspect with the drone while officers on the ground found and arrested him. The 52-year-old was held in custody and is set to appear in court for arson charges. David Augustine, The Canadian Press.
0: Meanwhile, Iran's top leaders attended funeral ceremonies for the late Supreme Leader.
2: Iran's top officials and brothers of the country's new supreme leader have gathered in the country's capital to attend the funeral prayers for the late Ayatollah Ali Khamenei. Their presence before hundreds of thousands of people would have been unthinkable during the Iran war. The 86-year-old Khamenei died in the opening moments of the war earlier this year, along with other family members and officials. Israel also has targeted others who appeared publicly during the war, but still unseen was Iran's new supreme leader, Ayatollah Mojtaba Khamenei. He is believed to be in hiding after reportedly being wounded in the airstrike that killed his father. I'm Rika Ann Garcia.
0: This is the Canadian Press. In sports, the Edmonton Oilers have signed defenseman Shakir Mukhamadulin to a two-year contract extension. The deal on average has an annual value of $1.75 million US, and the 24-year-old came over to Edmonton as a part of a trade that sent defenseman Darnell Nurse to the San Jose Sharks. Addison Patterson had 19 points and 9 rebounds. Matthew Kamba had 17 points and 6 rebounds. And the Calgary Surge won their second game in 15 starts with a 92-84 decision over the host Vancouver Bandits in Canadian Elite Basketball League action today. Meanwhile, Juan Soto's two-run single in the second inning gave New York the lead. Nolan McLean regrouped after a rough start, and the Mets held off Atlanta's ninth-inning comeback attempt to beat the Braves 10-9 in a rain-delayed game. From the Canadian Press, I'm John Kennedy.
3: From your flip-flops flinging sand onto your toes at Pioneer Park to your snowshoes floating you along a trail at Snake Lake, that's Kamloops, and so are we. 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

Here's your head scratcher of the day. 44% of people say they always look to order this appetizer every time they eat out. What is it? Here's a clue for you. You dip it. Need another clue? Not chips and salsa. Here's your final one. It's fried. If you guessed, mozzarella sticks. Yeah, you're right. Here's Yes, owner of A Lonely Heart.

You know, there are some names that sound beautiful for a boy or girl if it wasn't already attached to something. Like, I saw this tweet that says, Rotisserie would be a beautiful name for a baby girl. And I kind of agree. Rotisserie for a little girl? Pretend you don't know about rotisserie chicken, okay? Same thing for chlamydia. Yeah, great name for a girl if it already didn't have a meaning.

0: 70s, 80s, 90s. Hey, it's Phyllis. My fiance is heartbroken about this. So Sony will stop making physical discs for PlayStation starting in 2028. And my fiance collects games, so of course he's very upset by this. PlayStation games will be available only through the online PlayStation store. It's going to be an end of an era when this happens in 2028.
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5: Want to know what's going on in your community? So do we. In fact, that's our job.

It's been 29 years since Men in Black was released in theaters, one of my favorite movies ever. You know, they were talking about Men in Black 5 back in December. I hope they're still talking about it because I wouldn't mind another Men in Black movie. Here's Tiffany. I think we're alone now.

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0: From the National Newsroom of the Canadian Press, I'm John Kennedy. Canada U.S. Trade Minister Dominic LeBlanc says he's not concerned the Trump administration could use bilateral trade talks to weaken a common front between Canada and Mexico during trilateral discussions. It comes after the U.S. opted this week for the annual reviews of the Canada-U.S.-Mexico Agreement on Trade instead of renewing it in its current form until 2042. While Mexico expects to host a U.S. delegation during the week of July 20th as a part of its own bilateral negotiations with the U.S., Canada has not yet announced a date for a similar meeting. The upcoming NATO summit has been reduced in scale from its typical alliance gathering of 2 full days of meetings. It's been scaled down to 1 dinner and 1 session where representatives of all member states will huddle. Canada's former ambassador to NATO, Kerry Buck, says the summit is aimed at avoiding any drama, noting the focus will be on managing the U.S. and keeping U.S. President Donald Trump committed to the alliance. Prime Minister Mark Carney will attend the NATO summit. Toronto's World Cup hosting duties may have come to an end, but some experts question about what kind of economic legacy the tournament will leave.
1: The city says the municipality, province, and federal government spent $380 million to host 6 matches in Toronto over 4 weeks. Despite the influx of visitors, Toronto hotels say occupancy rates were down during the first 2 weeks of the World Cup. Payment processing company Moneris says credit card data showed only a modest boost in spending and less than Taylor Swift's Eras Tour. Taisha Redden, a professor of urban planning at the University of Toronto, says the economic windfall so far is likely below expectations. Diana Mussina, The Canadian Press.
0: Unionized workers who operate and maintain regional services in Metro Vancouver are considering a full-blown strike. The Greater Vancouver Regional District Employees Union made the announcement today as a part of escalating job actions. The two unions' presidents say 25 popular regional parks in the city will be without workers who fix trails, collect garbage, and provide immediate first aid for injuries, among other duties. An out-of-control wildfire in BC's interior has triggered a second evacuation order. Police believe the fire was caused by human activity. Canadian Press reporter Lisa Laporte says the Brunswick Creek fire was first detected near Boston Bar on Thursday and has grown to cover 100 hectares of land.
2: The Boothroyd Indian Band issued an evacuation order Sunday morning after a previous order issued by the Fraser Valley Regional District. That order covers residents living in the North Bend area.
0: Meantime, an evacuation alert has been issued for Boston Bar itself, a community of just under 200 people. Canada's Félix Auger-Aliassime has advanced to the quarterfinals at Wimbledon. The Montreal native needed 5 sets to get past Spain's Alejandro Davidovich Fokina. The Canadian will face 7th-seeded and 7-time Wimbledon champion Novak Djokovic. This is the Canadian Press. In sports, Summer McIntosh is the new world record holder in the women's 200-meter butterfly. The Toronto swimming sensation touched the wall in 2 minutes, 1.65 seconds tonight at the Canadian Trials in Montreal, breaking a Chinese long-held record. Erling Haaland headed in the go-ahead goal in the 79th minute and scored again before the end of regulation time, capping Norway into the World Cup quarterfinals for the first time with a 2-1 win over Brazil, showcasing the young striker on soccer's biggest stage. Haaland had 2 goals and is tied with Lionel Messi and Kylian Mbappe for the most in the tournament with 7 apiece. Myles Powell had 28 points and 6 assists. Kellen Tynes had 18 points and 6 assists, and the Scarborough Shooting Stars improved to 14-2 with a 99-95 win over the Brampton Honey Badgers in Canadian Elite Basketball League action. From the Canadian Press, I'm John Kennedy.
3: From the bustle of vendors at the Kamloops Farmers Market to the cheers of a goal scored at Hillside Stadium, that's Kamloops, and so are we. 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

I've got Bon Jovi coming up this hour, also Gowan. I'll play Bryan Adams this hour as well. Right now, it's Sarah McLachlan and Sweet Surrender. Doesn't

bet you didn't know. Heinz's relishes all contain cabbage in addition to pickles, probably for texture more than anything. Coleslaw's name comes from Dutch. It's from koeslaw, meaning cabbage salad. And if you're craving potato salad, well, potatoes can become slightly healthier after chilling. Yeah, cooling cooked potatoes increases their amount of resistant starch, which acts like fiber and is digested more slowly. I know, right? The more you know.

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0: Brian Adams, it's heaven, 70s, 80s, 90s. Hey, it's Phyllis. A 96-year-old influencer is being threatened with eviction from her nursing home for throwing loud, alcohol-filled parties.
1: I could party if I wanted. My girlfriends are coming over tonight. We're going to drink and gossip. It's not a party, but we do get rowdy. I can't help it. I love to party.
0: So obviously, this grandmother has her, I'm guessing, grandson managing her social media pages and telling her what to say, because there's just no way this is happening. A 96-year-old partying, drinking as much as she says she does, I don't think she would have made it to 96 if she did.
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I don't think it's as great as her older stuff. Nothing will be. But Madonna did release her 15th studio album the other day, Confessions 2. It was her first new studio album in 7 years. Here's Gowan.

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Hey, it's Phyllis. I am heading out of here. Thank you so much for hanging out. Enjoy the rest of your night and the rest of this brand new week ahead. You're chic and good times. 70s, 80s, 90s.

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0: From the National Newsroom of the Canadian Press, I'm John Kennedy. Canada says there's still no clear picture on how the U.S. plans to carry out annual reviews of CUSMA after Washington abandoned plans to extend the trade pact to 2042. Trade Minister Dominic LeBlanc says Canada and Mexico pressed U.S. officials for details at a July 1st meeting, but came away without answers on how the review process will work. The annual reviews could continue for up to 10 years, with the agreement set to expire in 2036 if the three countries fail to agree on an extension. A rapidly growing wildfire near Boston Bar in British Columbia has exploded to more than 12 square kilometers in size, forcing new evacuations and a major response from firefighters. The Brunswick Creek fire has grown more than tenfold in a day, with crews battling difficult terrain using helicopters, including aircraft equipped for night operations. Evacuation orders now cover properties in the North Bend area on Boothroyd Indian Band lands, while an alert remains in place for the community of Boston Bar. The Brunswick Creek blaze is one of 25 active wildfires in British Columbia, with six new fires that started in the past day already burning out of control. Cameco's Cigar Lake uranium mine in northern Saskatchewan hums with workers and machines deep below the ground. On a recent tour of the site, General Manager Kirk Lamont says Cigar Lake is a small operation compared to other mines, but it contains rich deposits. He says they try to leave no uranium behind.
1: So the name of the game for us is every time we take a cavity, trying to make sure we get as much ore as we can within that 6 meter diameter, but we have to understand the shape of it.
0: Lamont says freezing the ground allows the company to extract uranium. Police in St. John's, Newfoundland have used an aerial drone to catch an alleged arsonist in the act.
2: The Royal Newfoundland Constabulary says officers were using a drone for additional patrols of the Cochrane Pond area Sunday morning. On the outskirts of the city, Cochrane Pond has been the site of a number of recent fires, including four on Saturday alone. That's according to radio station VOCM. Around 8:15 a.m. local time, officers used the drone to spot a man allegedly setting fire to a vehicle. Police kept an eye on the suspect with the drone while officers on the ground found and arrested him. The 52-year-old was held in custody and is set to appear in court for arson charges. David Augustine, The Canadian Press.
0: Two Tennessee National Guard members fatally shot a man during an early morning pursuit in downtown Memphis after authorities say he turned toward them with a gun. Police say the guardsmen were assisting local officers responding to reports of gunfire when they chased the armed man on foot and opened fire. The shooting is under investigation by the Tennessee Bureau of Investigation and is linked to a federally backed anti-crime task force launched by U.S. President Donald Trump. This is the Canadian Press. In sports, Summer McIntosh is the new world record holder in the women's 200-meter butterfly. The Toronto swimming sensation touched the wall in 2 minutes, 1.65 seconds tonight at the Canadian Trials in Montreal, breaking a Chinese long-held record. Erling Haaland headed in the go-ahead goal in the 79th minute and scored again before the end of regulation time, capping Norway into the World Cup quarterfinals for the first time with a 2-1 win over Brazil, showcasing the young striker on soccer's biggest stage. Haaland had 2 goals and is tied with Lionel Messi and Kylian Mbappe for the most in the tournament with 7 apiece. Miles Powell had 28 points and 6 assists. Kellen Tynes had 18 points and 6 assists, and the Scarborough Shooting Stars improved to 14-2 with a 99-95 win over the Brampton Honey Badgers in Canadian Elite Basketball League action. From the Canadian Press, I'm John Kennedy.
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Hey, wait a minute. Is that a shoulder shimmy you just did to that song on Radio NL? Nice. Very nice. Subtle, but nice.

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0: From the National Newsroom on the Canadian Press, I'm John Kennedy. Canada says it's still waiting for details after the U.S. decided to replace a long-term extension of CUSMA with annual reviews of the trade pact. Trade Minister Dominic LeBlanc says Canada and Mexico asked Washington how the new process will work, but there's no clear roadmap that has been provided. LeBlanc says Ottawa will continue pursuing separate bilateral talks aimed at easing tariffs on products like steel, aluminum, and softwood lumber. Prime Minister Mark Carney is heading to Turkey this week for a NATO summit before traveling to Saudi Arabia on a trip focused on defense, diplomacy, and trade. This year's NATO meetings have been scaled back, with leaders gathering for just a dinner and one working session as allies tried to avoid tensions with U.S. President Donald Trump. After the summit, Carney will travel to Saudi Arabia for meetings aimed at expanding investment and economic ties. Two people are in critical condition after being pulled from Montreal's canal late on Saturday night.
1: Montreal's fire department says it happened just before midnight when one person fell into the canal and the second person went in to try and help. A joint search with the Canadian Coast Guard involving three boats and sonar equipment eventually located the two who were taken to hospital. This comes as Quebec's Water Safety Organization is calling on the next provincial government to permanently fund its school swimming program and strengthen drowning prevention efforts in the province. Lisa Laporte, The Canadian Press.
0: Vladimir Putin has congratulated U.S. President Donald Trump on America's 250th birthday bash, calling it a landmark celebration during a Saturday call. That's according to a Kremlin readout.
2: The warring sides continue with expansive strikes. Ukraine has managed to successfully hit targets deep inside Russian territory and has employed drones on the front line. And while Russia is feeling the pressure on the battlefield with significant losses and a fuel shortage, Moscow is maintaining its heavy assault on Ukraine. And it comes just as the NATO summit is set to begin in Ankara, where President Trump is expected to meet with President Zelensky. Marcus Moore, ABC News, London.
0: And Canadian fashion designer Marilyn Brooks, who popularized a clothing style famously worn by rebellious British youth in the 1960s, has died. Brooks died of natural causes at the age of 93 on Saturday. Ontario-based fashion journalist Jan Becker says she remembers Brooks's boutique, The Unicorn, was the most hip and funky place to shop when she was a teen.
3: I mean, it was just the coolest place because you couldn't get cool fashion in Canada back then. You really, there wasn't really that much going on, especially that much that was very, you know, leading edge and progressive and funky and out there and a little wild.
0: Brooks closed The Unicorn in 1970 and launched a string of retail stores across Canada and the United States called Marilyn Brooks Boutiques. This is The Canadian Press. In sports, Erling Haaland headed in the go-ahead goal in the 79th minute and scored again before the end of regulation time, capping Norway into the World Cup quarterfinals for the first time with a 2-1 win over Brazil, showcasing the young striker on soccer's biggest stage. Haaland had two goals and is tied with Lionel Messi and Kylian Mbappe for the most in the tournament with 7 apiece. Summer McIntosh is the new world record holder in the women's 200-meter butterfly. The Toronto swimming sensation touched the wall in 2 minutes, 1.65 seconds tonight at the Canadian Trials in Montreal, breaking a Chinese long-held record. Miles Powell had 28 points and 6 assists. Kellen Tynes had 18 points and 6 assists, and the Scarborough Shooting Stars improved to 14-2 with a 99-95 win over the Brampton Honey Badgers in Canadian Elite Basketball League action. From the Canadian Press, I'm John Kennedy.
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0: From the National Newsroom on the Canadian Press, I'm John Kennedy. Canada says it's still waiting for details after the U.S. decided to replace a long-term extension of CUSMA with annual reviews of the trade pact. Trade Minister Dominic LeBlanc says Canada and Mexico asked Washington how the new process will work, but there's no clear roadmap that has been provided. LeBlanc says Ottawa will continue pursuing separate bilateral talks aimed at easing tariffs on products like steel, aluminum, and softwood lumber. Prime Minister Mark Carney is heading to Turkey this week for a NATO summit before traveling to Saudi Arabia on a trip focused on defense, diplomacy, and trade. This year's NATO meetings have been scaled back, with leaders gathering for just a dinner and one working session as allies tried to avoid tensions with U.S. President Donald Trump. After the summit, Carney will travel to Saudi Arabia for meetings aimed at expanding investment and economic ties. Two people are in critical condition after being pulled from Montreal's canal late on Saturday night.
1: Montreal's fire department says it happened just before midnight when one person fell into the canal and the second person went in to try and help. A joint search with the Canadian Coast Guard involving three boats and sonar equipment eventually located the two who were taken to hospital. This comes as Quebec's Water Safety Organization is calling on the next provincial government to permanently fund its school swimming program and strengthen drowning prevention efforts in the province. Lisa Laporte, The Canadian Press.
0: Vladimir Putin has congratulated U.S. President Donald Trump on America's 250th birthday bash, calling it a landmark celebration during a Saturday call. That's according to a Kremlin readout.
2: The warring sides continue with expansive strikes. Ukraine has managed to successfully hit targets deep inside Russian territory and has employed drones on the front line. And while Russia is feeling the pressure on the battlefield with significant losses and a fuel shortage, Moscow is maintaining its heavy assault on Ukraine. And it comes just as the NATO summit is set to begin in Ankara, where President Trump is expected to meet with President Zelensky. Marcus Moore, ABC News, London.
0: And Canadian fashion designer Marilyn Brooks, who popularized a clothing style famously worn by rebellious British youth in the 1960s, has died. Brooks died of natural causes at the age of 93 on Saturday. Ontario-based fashion journalist Jan Becker says she remembers Brooks's boutique, The Unicorn, was the most hip and funky place to shop when she was a teen.
3: I mean, it was just the coolest place because you couldn't get cool fashion in Canada back then. You really, there wasn't really that much going on, especially that much that was very, you know, leading edge and progressive and funky and out there and a little wild.
0: Brooks closed The Unicorn in 1970 and launched a string of retail stores across Canada and the United States called Marilyn Brooks Boutiques. This is the Canadian Press. In sports, Erling Haaland headed in the go-ahead goal in the 79th minute and scored again before the end of regulation time, capping Norway into the World Cup quarterfinals for the first time with a 2-1 win over Brazil, showcasing the young striker on soccer's biggest stage. Haaland had two goals and is tied with Lionel Messi and Kylian Mbappe for the most in the tournament with 7 apiece. Summer McIntosh is the new world record holder in the women's 200-meter butterfly. The Toronto swimming sensation touched the wall in 2 minutes, 1.65 seconds tonight at the Canadian Trials in Montreal, breaking a Chinese long-held record. Miles Powell had 28 points and 6 assists. Kellen Tynes had 18 points and 6 assists, and the Scarborough Shooting Stars improved to 14-2 with a 99-95 win over the Brampton Honey Badgers in Canadian Elite Basketball League action. From the Canadian Press, I'm John Kennedy.
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2: From the bustle of vendors at the Kamloops Farmers Market to the cheers of a goal scored at Hillside Stadium, that's Kamloops, and so are we. Radio NL. 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
1: From the National Newsroom of the Canadian Press, I'm Naira Ahmed. Canada says there's still no clear picture of how the U.S. plans to carry out annual reviews of CUSMA after Washington abandoned plans to extend the trade pact to 2042. Trade Minister Dominic LeBlanc says Canada and Mexico pressed U.S. officials for details at a July 1st meeting, but came away without answers on how the review process will work. The annual reviews could continue for up to 10 years, with the agreement set to expire in 2036 if the three countries fail to agree on an extension. A rapidly growing wildfire near Boston Bar in British Columbia has exploded to more than 12 square kilometers, forcing new evacuation orders and a major response from firefighters. The Brunswick Creek fire has grown more than tenfold in a day, with crews battling difficult terrain using helicopters, including aircrafts equipped with overnight operations. The Brunswick Creek blaze is one of 25 active wildfires in BC, with six new fires that started in the past day already burning out of control. Two people are in critical condition after being pulled from Montreal's Lachine Canal late Saturday night.
2: Montreal's fire department says it happened just before midnight when one person fell into the canal and the second person went in to try and help. A joint search with the Canadian Coast Guard involving three boats and sonar equipment eventually located the two who were taken to hospital. This comes as Quebec's Water Safety Organization is calling on the next provincial government to permanently fund its school swimming program and strengthen drowning prevention efforts in the province. Lisa Laporte, The Canadian Press.
1: Toronto's World Cup hosting duties have come to an end, but some experts are questioning what kind of economic legacy the tournament will leave.
3: The city says the municipality, province, and federal government spent $380 million to host six matches in Toronto over 4 weeks. Despite the influx of visitors, Toronto hotels say occupancy rates were down during the first 2 weeks of the World Cup. Payment processing company Moneris says credit card data showed only a modest boost in spending and less than Taylor Swift's Eras Tour. Taisha Redden, a professor of urban planning at the University of Toronto, says the economic windfall so far is likely below expectations. Diana Mussina, The Canadian Press.
1: And the latest installment in the Despicable Me universe is falling short of expectations.
4: We movie the Minions con Monstras.
5: Minions and Monsters mustered up $60 million at the box office, way below the $80 million that had been projected for that family film over the extended holiday weekend. It marks the lowest opening for the series.
6: What are you, some sort of old man toy?
5: What? Toy Story 5, meanwhile, notched the number 2 slot with $31 million. It's that movie's third week of release. And Supergirl slid to third place in week 2, raking in $9.6 million in ticket sales. Mike Dubusky, ABC News.
1: This is the Canadian Press. In sports World Cup action, Jude Bellingham scored two goals 98 seconds apart. Harry Kane converted a penalty when England was down to 10 men. And the Three Lions handed Mexico its first World Cup loss in a wild 3-2 victory on Sunday night to reach the quarterfinals. England moves on to face Norway on Saturday in Miami Gardens, Florida, for a spot in the semifinals. Norway beat Brazil 2-1 earlier in the day. The visiting Winnipeg Blue Bombers had a 14-13 CFL victory over the Hamilton Tiger Cats in a battle of backup quarterbacks on Sunday. In the MLB, Emerson Hancock and the Mariners' bullpen extended Seattle's scoreless streak to 24 innings after a 4-0 win over the visiting Toronto Blue Jays. The Jays open a 3-game series in San Francisco on Monday. And in WNBA action, the visiting Dallas Wings defeated the Toronto Tempo 89-76. From the Canadian Press, I'm Naira Ahmed.
0: From an early morning cycle down Rivers Trail to a walk around MacArthur Island, that's Kamloops, and so are we. Radio.

0: guys are responsible for the resurgence of the car park.
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from the swoosh of freshly tuned skis slicing powder down some peaks to a distant buzz of a water skier slicing through Kamloops Lake. That's Kamloops, and so are we. 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
1: From the National Newsroom of the Canadian Press, I'm Naira Ahmed. Canada says uncertainty remains over trade talks after the Trump administration opted for annual CUSMA reviews instead of extending the agreement until 2042.
2: Canada-U.S. Trade Minister Dominic LeBlanc says he asked U.S. Trade Representative Jameson Greer how the annual CUSMA reviews would work, but did not get an answer. LeBlanc says Canada and Mexico want more structure around the process while also pursuing separate bilateral talks with Washington. The U.S. decision starts a renewable review process that could last up to 10 years, creating uncertainty over the agreement's future. LeBlanc says Ottawa's goal is to reduce tariffs on sectors like steel, aluminum, and softwood lumber while bringing more predictability to North American trade. David Augustine, The Canadian Press.
1: In British Columbia now, an out-of-control wildfire near the community of Boston Bar has grown to more than 12 square kilometers. Responders have requested additional resources to deal with it. Canadian Press reporter Lisa Laporte has more.
3: The Brunswick Creek fire was first detected near Boston Bar on Thursday and has since grown to cover 100 hectares. The Boothroyd Indian Band issued an evacuation order Sunday morning after a previous order issued by the Fraser Valley Regional District. That order covers residents living in the North Bend area.
1: The BC Wildfire Service says poor visibility and steep terrain limited the use of aviation services, adding that the safety of crews, pilots, and the public is top priority. In Quebec now, a CN Rail train derailed northeast of Montreal on Sunday, sending 45 cars off the tracks.
4: Officers in the suburban city of Repentigny say railway investigators will carry out on-site dismantling and cleanup work heading into Monday. They say no leaks, fires, or injuries have been reported and that none of the rail cars contained hazardous materials. A railway spokesperson says 45 train cars derailed and that while three had previously transported diesel, they weren't loaded. Police earlier said the derailment knocked out power to a little more than 1,000 Hydro-Quebec customers. Officials said service would be restored by early Monday and that there could be localized outages overnight. On social media, Repentigny Mayor Nicolas Dufour says the derailment is an unsettling situation and thanked residents for their resilience. John Kennedy, The Canadian Press.
1: And Summer McIntosh has broken another record. The swimming sensation set a new standard in the women's 200-meter butterfly with a time of 2 minutes, 0.1.65 seconds at Canadian Trials. That tops a mark that stood for more than 6,000 days. McIntosh's mom, Jill, says her daughter dreamt of this for a long time.
5: Tonight was extra special because that world record was Summer's dream, like dream as a 10-year-old. And this shows you when you dream bigger than you can possibly imagine, you can get anything done with, you know, the support around you and hard work. Like the amount of hard work that has gone into that is incredible.
1: Jill McIntosh was also an Olympic swimmer, competing at the 1984 Summer Games in Los Angeles. This is the Canadian Press. In sports, the Toronto Blue Jays open a 3-game series in San Francisco tonight against the struggling Giants. There are 2 round of 16 matches in the World Cup today, including one between Belgium and the co-host United States. Portugal and Spain square off in the other game in Arlington, Texas. Yesterday, England beat co-host Mexico 3-2, while Norway edged Brazil 2-1. The U.S. play after President Donald Trump intervened on behalf of star forward Folarin Balogun, whose 1-game suspension was lifted in a decision that allows him to play in a World Cup match tonight. He has 3 goals and received a red card in Wednesday's 2-0 win over Bosnia-Herzegovina after FIFA announced yesterday that the suspension was lifted, triggering praise from Trump and outrage from Belgium's side. Unbeaten Canada plays Jamaica tonight in Hamilton in the FIBA Men's Basketball World Cup 2027 Americas Qualifiers, and the Canadian Trials in Montreal continue today. From the Canadian Press, I'm Naira Ahmed.
0: From the sounds of sanctuary at the BC Wildlife Park to the call of bald eagles standing watch over Peterson Creek, that's Kamloops, and so are we. 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

from your flip-flops flinging sand onto your toes at Pioneer Park to your snowshoes floating you along a trail at Snake Lake. That's Kamloops, and so are we. 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

0: 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I dance in the house. 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
1: From the National Newsroom of the Canadian Press, I'm Naira Ahmed. Canada says there's still no clear picture of how the U.S. plans to carry out annual reviews of CUSMA after Washington abandoned plans to extend the trade pact to 2042. Trade Minister Dominic LeBlanc says Canada and Mexico pressed U.S. officials for details at a July 1st meeting, but came away without answers on how the review process will work. The annual reviews could continue for up to 10 years, with the agreement set to expire in 2036 if the three countries fail to agree on an extension. A rapidly growing wildfire near Boston Bar in British Columbia has exploded to more than 12 square kilometers, forcing new evacuation orders and a major response from firefighters. The Brunswick Creek fire has grown more than tenfold in a day, with crews battling difficult terrain using helicopters, including aircrafts equipped with overnight operations. The Brunswick Creek blaze is one of 25 active wildfires in BC, with six new fires that started in the past day already burning out of control. Two people are in critical condition after being pulled from Montreal's Lachine Canal late Saturday night.
2: Montreal's fire department says it happened just before midnight when one person fell into the canal and the second person went in to try and help. A joint search with the Canadian Coast Guard involving three boats and sonar equipment eventually located the two who were taken to hospital. This comes as Quebec's Water Safety Organization is calling on the next provincial government to permanently fund its school swimming program and strengthen drowning prevention efforts in the province. Lisa Laporte, the Canadian Press.
1: Toronto's World Cup hosting duties have come to an end, but some experts are questioning what kind of economic legacy the tournament will leave.
3: The city says the municipality, province, and federal government spent $380 million to host six matches in Toronto over 4 weeks. Despite the influx of visitors, Toronto hotels say occupancy rates were down during the first 2 weeks of the World Cup. Payment processing company Moneris says credit card data showed only a modest boost in spending and less than Taylor Swift's Eras Tour. Taisha Redden, a professor of urban planning at the University of Toronto, says the economic windfall so far is likely below expectations. Diana Mussina, The Canadian Press.
1: And the latest installment in the Despicable Me universe is falling short of expectations.
4: Un movie de minions con monstras.
5: Minions and Monsters mustered up $60 million at the box office, way below the $80 million that had been projected for that family film over the extended holiday weekend. It marks the lowest opening for the series.
6: What are you, some sort of old man toy?
5: What? Toy Story 5, meanwhile, notched the number two slot with $31 million. It's that movie's third week of release. And Supergirl slid to third place in week two, raking in $9.6 million in ticket sales. Mike Dubusky, ABC News.
1: This is the Canadian Press. In sports, the Toronto Blue Jays open a three-game series in San Francisco tonight against the struggling Giants. There are two round of 16 matches in the World Cup today, including one between Belgium and the co-host United States. Portugal and Spain square off in the other game in Arlington, Texas. Yesterday, England beat co-host Mexico 3-2, while Norway edged Brazil 2-1. The U.S. play after President Donald Trump interfered on behalf of star forward Folarin Balogun, whose one-game suspension was lifted in a decision that allows him to play in a World Cup match tonight. He has three goals and received a red card in Wednesday's 2-0 win over Bosnia-Herzegovina after FIFA announced yesterday that the suspension was lifted, triggering praise from Trump and outrage from Belgium's side. Unbeaten Canada plays Jamaica tonight in Hamilton in the FIBA Men's Basketball World Cup 2027 Americas qualifiers, and the Canadian trials in Montreal continue today. From the Canadian Press, I'm Naira Ahmed.
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1: From the National Newsroom of the Canadian Press, I'm Naira Ahmed. Prime Minister Mark Carney is set to leave this afternoon for Halifax, Nova Scotia. There he is set to tour a Canadian Armed Forces base and announce new measures to make Canada more secure, resilient, and prosperous. His announcement will come ahead of the two-day NATO summit in Turkey, where he will jet off to tonight. At the summit, massive hikes to military budgets are expected to feature prominently as NATO members remain under heavy U.S. pressure to spend more on defense. World leaders will also seek to avoid diplomatic friction with U.S. President Donald Trump. Many federal public servants are starting a new work schedule today, now 4 days a week in office, although a lack of office space is delaying that plan for some departments. That includes Immigration, Refugees, and Citizenship Canada, and some Regional Health Canada and Public Health Agency of Canada offices. Federal unions have fought the government's back-to-office directives, and some have filed unfair labor practice complaints. A CN Rail train derailed near Montreal on Sunday.
2: Officers in the suburban city of Repentigny say railway investigators will carry out on-site dismantling and cleanup work heading into Monday. They say no leaks, fires, or injuries have been reported and that none of the rail cars contained hazardous materials. A railway spokesperson says 45 train cars derailed and that while three had previously transported diesel, they weren't loaded. Police earlier said the derailment knocked out power to a little more than 1,000 Hydro-Québec customers. On social media, Repentigny Mayor Nicolas Dufour says the derailment is an unsettling situation and thanked residents for their resilience. John Kennedy, The Canadian Press.
1: A massive data center planned for Olds, Alberta has become a flashpoint in the debate around a nascent industry catering to the artificial intelligence boom. Synapse Real Estate Corporation has proposed a 10-building complex alongside a total of 1.4 gigawatts of natural gas power generation. That's about enough electricity to power the city of Edmonton. Beck McIntosh lives 300 meters from the site and is staunchly against the development.
3: I'm confident it will not be going ahead, but if some kind of delusion pushed it through against all logic, critical thinking, and reason, we'd sell our home. At whatever loss it was, we're not going to stay here.
1: The town government is keen on the tax revenue and local jobs that it believes will come from the development. Meanwhile, Alberta Premier Danielle Smith has an early start today, flipping pancakes in Calgary. It's part of the annual Premier Stampede Breakfast, and Summer McIntosh has broken another record. The swimming sensation set a new standard in the women's 200-meter butterfly with a time of 2 minutes, 1.65 seconds at Canadian Trials, topping a mark that stood for more than 6,000 days. McIntosh says she felt the crowd push her to the finish.
4: The crowd was always loud throughout the whole race, but I could tell on the last 50 that I must have been close to world record pace just based off how loud the crowd was, and that really kept me going and motivated me to get to the wall.
1: The 19-year-old from Toronto won 3 gold medals at the Paris Olympics 2 summers ago. This is the Canadian Press. In sports, the Toronto Blue Jays open a 3-game series in San Francisco tonight against the struggling Giants. There are 2 round-of-16 matches in the World Cup today, including one between Belgium and the co-host United States. Portugal and Spain square off in the other game in Arlington, Texas. Yesterday, England beat co-host Mexico 3-2, while Norway edged Brazil 2-1. The U.S. play after President Donald Trump intervened on behalf of star forward Folarin Balogun, whose 1-game suspension was lifted in a decision that allows him to play in a World Cup match tonight. He has 3 goals and received a red card in Wednesday's 2-0 win over Bosnia-Herzegovina after FIFA announced yesterday that the suspension was lifted, triggering praise from Trump and outrage from Belgium's side. Unbeaten Canada plays Jamaica tonight in Hamilton in the FIBA Men's Basketball World Cup 2027 Americas Qualifiers, and the Canadian Trials in Montreal continue today. From the Canadian Press, I'm Naira Ahmed.
0: From your Blazers snatching an extra point in overtime to a game-winning shot in front of your house, that's Kamloops, and so are we. 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
1: From the National Newsroom of the Canadian Press, I'm Naira Ahmed. Prime Minister Mark Carney is set to leave this afternoon for Halifax, Nova Scotia. There he is set to tour a Canadian Armed Forces base and announce new measures to make Canada more secure, resilient, and prosperous. His announcement will come ahead of the two-day NATO summit in Turkey, where he will jet off to tonight. At the summit, massive hikes to military budgets are expected to feature prominently as NATO members remain under heavy U.S. pressure to spend more on defense. World leaders will also seek to avoid diplomatic friction with U.S. President Donald Trump. Many federal public servants are starting a new work schedule today, now 4 days a week in office, although a lack of office space is delaying that plan for some departments. That includes Immigration, Refugees, and Citizenship Canada, and some Regional Health Canada and Public Health Agency of Canada offices. Federal unions have fought the government's back-to-office directives, and some have filed unfair labor practice complaints. A CN Rail train derailed near Montreal on Sunday.
2: Officers in the suburban city of Repentigny say railway investigators will carry out on-site dismantling and cleanup work heading into Monday. They say no leaks, fires, or injuries have been reported and that none of the rail cars contained hazardous materials. A railway spokesperson says 45 train cars derailed and that while three had previously transported diesel, they weren't loaded. Police earlier said the derailment knocked out power to a little more than 1,000 Hydro-Québec customers. On social media, Repentigny Mayor Nicolas Dufour says the derailment is an unsettling situation and thanked residents for their resilience. John Kennedy, The Canadian Press.
1: A massive data center planned for Olds, Alberta has become a flashpoint in the debate around a nascent industry catering to the artificial intelligence boom. Synapse Real Estate Corporation has proposed a 10-building complex alongside a total of 1.4 gigawatts of natural gas power generation. That's about enough electricity to power the city of Edmonton. Beck McIntosh lives 300 meters from the site and is staunchly against the development.
3: I'm confident it will not be going ahead, but if some kind of delusion pushed it through against all logic, critical thinking, and reason, we'd sell our home. At whatever loss it was, we're not going to stay here.
1: The town government is keen on the tax revenue and local jobs that it believes will come from the development. Meanwhile, Alberta Premier Danielle Smith has an early start today, flipping pancakes in Calgary. It's part of the annual Premier Stampede Breakfast, and Summer McIntosh has broken another record. The swimming sensation set a new standard in the women's 200-meter butterfly with a time of 2 minutes, 1.65 seconds at Canadian Trials, topping a mark that stood for more than 6,000 days. McIntosh says she felt the crowd push her to the finish.
4: The crowd was always loud throughout the whole race, but I could tell on the last 50 that I must have been close to world record pace just based off how loud the crowd was, and that really kept me going and motivated me to get to the wall.
1: The 19-year-old from Toronto won 3 gold medals at the Paris Olympics 2 summers ago. This is the Canadian Press. In sports, the Toronto Blue Jays open a 3-game series in San Francisco tonight against the struggling Giants. There are 2 round of 16 matches in the World Cup today, including one between Belgium and the co-host United States. Portugal and Spain square off in the other game in Arlington, Texas. Yesterday, England beat co-host Mexico 3-2, while Norway edged Brazil 2-1. The U.S. play after President Donald Trump intervened on behalf of star forward Folarin Balogun, whose 1-game suspension was lifted in a decision that allows him to play in a World Cup match tonight. He has 3 goals and received a red card in Wednesday's 2-0 win over Bosnia-Herzegovina after FIFA announced yesterday that the suspension was lifted, triggering praise from Trump and outrage from Belgium's side. Unbeaten Canada plays Jamaica tonight in Hamilton in the FIBA Men's Basketball World Cup 2027 Americas Qualifiers, and the Canadian Trials in Montreal continue today. From the Canadian Press, I'm Naira Ahmed.
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1: From the National Newsroom of the Canadian Press, I'm Naira Ahmed. Prime Minister Mark Carney is set to make an announcement this afternoon in Nova Scotia. Then his travels will take him to Turkey for the two-day NATO summit. The head of the Canadian defense think tank, CDA Institute, says the summit will be about alliance members proving their spending is on track and will result in stronger militaries. In the background, divisions remain over how much of a threat Russia poses and the chaotic foreign policy of the Trump administration. Meanwhile, European soccer body UEFA says FIFA crossed the red line with its decision not to enforce a mandatory one-game ban for United States player Folarin Balogun. UEFA called FIFA's decision incomprehensible and unjustifiable after it let the forward play at the World Cup against Belgium tonight despite a red card in his previous game and after coming under pressure from U.S. President Donald Trump. UEFA says sometimes rules are open to interpretation, but that was not the case this time. It says, quote, "The integrity of the game is at stake and the credibility of a competition is undermined." Back at home, police northeast of Montreal say no injuries were reported and nothing was spilled after a CN Rail train went off the tracks on Sunday. Officers say railway investigators will carry on-site dismantling and cleanup work. Canadian Press reporter John Kennedy says train cars didn't contain any hazardous materials, with the local municipal government posting online to reassure residents about the situation.
2: On social media, Repentigny Mayor Nicolas Dufour says the derailment is an unsettling situation and thanked residents for their resilience.
1: The derailment initially knocked out power to a little more than 1,000 customers. Canada says uncertainty remains over trade talks after the Trump administration opted for annual CUSMA reviews instead of extending the agreement until 2042.
3: Canada-U.S. Trade Minister Dominic LeBlanc says he asked U.S. Trade Representative Jameson Greer how the annual CUSMA reviews would work, but did not get an answer. LeBlanc says Canada and Mexico want more structure around the process while also pursuing separate bilateral talks with Washington. The U.S. decision starts a renewable review process that could last up to 10 years, creating uncertainty over the agreement's future. LeBlanc says Ottawa's goal is to reduce tariffs on sectors like steel, aluminum, and softwood lumber while bringing more predictability to North American trade. David Augustine, The Canadian Press.
1: And Canadians are reacting to a special government committee recommending not to expand medical assistance in dying to people seeking the procedure for a mental illness. Reading the decision from bed, Kyle Thompson felt like a ghost. The 52-year-old had been waiting to apply for years, ever since the government first asked the group of experts to study the matter in 2021. On June 17, the recommendation was released, stating that there was a lack of consensus on whether it was possible to determine if a patient has any prospect of getting better and how to distinguish a made request from suicidality. This is the Canadian Press. In sports, the Toronto Blue Jays open a three-game series in San Francisco tonight against the struggling Giants. There are two round of 16 matches in the World Cup today, including one between Belgium and the co-host United States. Portugal and Spain square off in the other game in Arlington, Texas. Yesterday, England beat co-host Mexico 3-2, while Norway edged Brazil 2-1. The U.S. play after President Donald Trump intervened on behalf of star forward Folarin Balogun, whose one-game suspension was lifted in a decision that allows him to play in a World Cup match tonight. He has 3 goals and received a red card in Wednesday's 2-0 win over Bosnia-Herzegovina after FIFA announced yesterday that the suspension was lifted, triggering praise from Trump and outrage from Belgium's side. Unbeaten Canada plays Jamaica tonight in Hamilton in the FIBA Men's Basketball World Cup 2027 Americas qualifiers, and the Canadian trials in Montreal continue today. From the Canadian Press, I'm Naira Ahmed.
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1: Good morning. I'm Paul James with the latest from the NL Newsroom. An out-of-control wildfire near Boston Bar, growing more than 10 times its estimated size a day earlier. Responders having requested additional resources to deal with it. The BC Wildfire Service's the Brunswick Creek Fire, as of yesterday, reaching a size of more than 12 square kilometers after first being spotted on July the 2nd. A pair of evacuation orders covering an area on either side of the Fraser River near Boston Bar, which itself is under an evacuation alert now. Wildfire officials say the Brunswick Creek Fire believed to have been sparked by human activity, among 25 active in the province thus far. An evacuation order is still in place for 24 homes northeast of Pemberton after a glacier lake outburst there. The Squamish-Lillooet Regional District says the evacuation order for the residents in the Gates Lake and Pool Creek area is ongoing, despite the fact that the outburst is slower than previously observed. Emergency officials say that the water is draining slowly from the ice lake, and it's for now accumulating within the lower part of the Place Glacier, and that the potential for a rapid outburst of floodwaters below the glacier does remain high, though. The regional district said the conditions can change quickly and that the rate of drainage could increase at any time. Union representing nurses here in BC going to take its job action to the next level this week. Starting tomorrow, the union plans on setting up picket lines around Vancouver General Hospital, 5 days after they voted in favor of strike action. Reporter Lisa Laporte with more.
2: The union says it will maintain essential services to protect patient safety, but will continue its province-wide refusal of all non-essential overtime hours and non-nursing duties. Union President Adrian Gear says nurses don't want to be on the picket line, while adding the provincial government can no longer ignore the demands of the healthcare system.
1: The announcement from the union comes after nearly 100%, 98.2%, voted almost 51,000 nurses in favor of job action after 67% rejected their tentative agreement earlier on. Massive data center complex planned for Olds, Alberta has become a flashpoint for debate around nascent industry catering to the artificial intelligence boom. Synapse Real Estate Corporation proposing a 10-building development alongside a total of 1.4 gigawatts of natural gas power generation, but enough electricity to power the city of Edmonton. Sandra Blythe heads up the town's economic development agency, Investment Old, says the town is to balance out hearing residents' concerns with making sure the opportunity doesn't pass them by.
3: AI moves fast. So these builds move quicker than any other development I've ever worked with. And the reason for that is that there are large-scale clients that want access to these centers. And so they are looking for the next build.
1: Town has control over zoning and land use for the data center, while Alberta's Utilities Commission is tasked with reviewing the power plant component. Prime Minister Mark Carney is scheduled to leave for Turkey's capital, Ankara, today to attend the annual NATO summit.
4: The trip will mark the first visit by a Canadian prime minister to Turkey since 2015. Turkey's capital will make up the first leg of Carney's week-long journey to the Middle East, which will include a short stay in Saudi Arabia aimed at deepening trade and investment ties. The July 7th and 8th NATO summit has been reduced in scale from what used to be 2 full days of meetings to a dinner in one session where representatives of all member states will huddle. It follows the recent G7 summit in France, which went smoothly. Allies will hope for the same this week as they discuss their ambitions for higher military spending. Naira Ahmed, The Canadian Press.
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3: Warm one today here in the Kamloops area, looking at sunshine and a high of 31 degrees. Skies will clear off after a little bit of cloudiness this afternoon. 14 for your overnight low. It's going to be a warm one again for tomorrow as well. 32 expected for the daytime high. But the clouds are going to pick up, and that possibly will bring some rain for us on Wednesday. That'll be short-lived, though, as skies will clear up Wednesday evening and give us back more sunshine, a high of 29 on Thursday. We're back into the 30s come Friday, 31. We've got 32 under partly cloudy skies on Saturday. Long-term forecast for Sunday, 32 under a mix of sun and cloud.
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3: Paul James with you from the NL Sports Desk. We'll start you off on the pitch. Couple of thrillers yesterday as the round of 16 starts drawing to a close at this year's World Cup. England holding on to get past Mexico in the later match, stunning the hometown crowd in Mexico City 3-2. Jude Bellingham with a pair of goals just 2 minutes apart in the first half. The Real Madrid midfielder, just 23 years of age, clearly studying up on history, asked about the infamous Hand of God goal by Diego Maradona for the Argentinians back in the World Cup 40 years ago on the same exact pitch, which cost England a shot at moving into the semifinals of the 1986 World Cup.
6: Do you guys feel like you've righted a wrong here tonight?
7: Well, they won it, didn't they? So I think we're still a few games away from kind of righting that wrong. But yeah, the focus has to be on the next game now. We've done something incredible tonight, no doubt about it, and we'll enjoy it and we'll sing songs until we lose our voices on the plane and whatnot. But we'll have a couple of days recovery and then it's straight back to business in terms of facing Norway.
3: Now, as Bellingham mentioned, it was Norway, ranked 19th in the world, taking out the tournament favorite earlier in the day, dumping Brazil 2-1. Man of the match, Erling Haaland, scoring for Norway in the 79th minute to break the 0-0 tie, then scoring again as regulation time was running down in the 90th. Brazil's Neymar would put in a garbage goal with just minutes left in injury time to make it a 2-1 on penalty kick, but the Norwegians take down the world number 5 and are off to the quarterfinals against England coming up on Saturday. Match action today has the top half of the bracket being filled out as the Iberian Showdown. The Portuguese will be up against Spain. Then later, it's USA up against Belgium. Team USA with some good news, apparently thanks to Donald Trump, as their top scorer, Florian Balogun, will take to the field in their match tonight against Belgium after all. ESPN analyst Hercules Gomez.
8: FIFA's not admitting they made a mistake. They're not admitting that the referee on the field made a mistake and gave the player a red card when it shouldn't have been a red card. The red card hasn't been rescinded. What's going on here is they're suspending the suspension.
3: Well, the Americans are getting a breath of life. Of course, Canada would have to sit and watch, dumped by Morocco 3-0 Saturday, but still, best effort by a Canadian team at the World Cup. Well, what was a bit of a struggle for both squads throughout most of the season, the Kamloops contingent in soccer's BC Premier League would finish out strong this weekend. For the men, who've shown some steady improvement through the second half of the season, they would take this year's Reed Davidson Cup. Honoring the late coach who worked with both Nanaimo and Kamloops, United would earn a draw with Nanaimo over the weekend, but with an earlier win over the Island squad, the Kamloops men would keep the Reed Davidson Memorial Shield in their possession for the offseason. On the women's side, not a bad way to bookend their season as well. Pria Dos Santos with potting one early in the first half, then Kamloops United women would play defense, keeping Nanaimo United from scoring at Hillside and a 1-0 victory. The Kamloops women finishing 6th on the 18 table, while men would also keep themselves out of the basement of the standings, finishing 7th in their 8-team league with just 12 goals on the season, but good enough to supplant Unity FC by a single point with the weekend win. Over to baseball, where a tough time for the Jays as they will work their way along the West Coast toward the All-Star game. That's coming a week from tomorrow. In between time, the Jays are in San Francisco today to start out a 3-game set against the National League competition. This after they would drop 2 of 3 this weekend to the Seattle Mariners at T-Mobile Park, both of them via shutouts. yesterday, seeing the Jays go down 4-0 here on Radio NL, producing just three hits all game, just 24 hours after being held to just a single hit and barely in 11-0 trouncing. Despite their less-than-impressive play of late, the final tallies are in, and it's Vladdy Guerrero Jr. giving the fan nod to attend this year's event in Philly, the All-Star game, that is, something he's not going to do.
9: My teammates, staff, the city of Toronto, Canada, I'm very grateful for everyone that voted for me. But at this time, I'm very respectfully, I'm declining to go. Decide to rest and to prepare myself for the second half of the season.
3: Speaking through the Jays' Spanish language interpreter there, Vladdy batting just .266 on the season, a mere four home runs and an OPS of under 7, .694, which is about 150 points below his average for his young career. No Jays today, but we will have Blue Jays Tuesdays from San Francisco tomorrow. That's an evening game from San Francisco. The Jays will move on to San Diego before hitting next week's All-Star break. Well, tough outing for the Kamloops Northpaws over the weekend across the line in Port Angeles. Paws would start out strong, getting a 10-7 win over the lefties on Friday, but then things got a little harder as the 4th of July weekend kick in, with the lefties rolling over Kamloops 12-5 on Saturday, and then yesterday, not a lot better. Northpaws would drop the rubber match 9-2. One bright spot yesterday, though, Cade Crawford, leadoff man and center fielder for the Northpaws, would belt his 8th home run of the season. Crawford now leading the West Coast League in home runs, as well as triples. For the Northpaws, no room to rest, as it were, as they're back at it tomorrow night against the Kelowna Falcons, another 3-game set in their battle against the Okanagan rivals. Provincial championship for the Kamloops Rivershore Kings ball hockey team this weekend in Nanaimo. The Kings capturing the B Division title with a thrilling 6-5 win over the BC Blackhawks in the final. Dylan Sidora scoring the game winner with 20 seconds left to go. Ryan Haynes with a pair of goals in the gold medal matchup. In the D Provincials, the Kamloops Flyers would come up short in the bronze medal game. It is unbeaten Canada looking to improve to 6-0 when they take on Jamaica tonight in Hamilton in the FIBA Men's Basketball World Cup 2027 America qualifiers. Canada securing its first place in Group B with a 110-84 victory over Puerto Rico on Friday. And it's Canadian Felix Auger-Aliassime defeating Spain's Alejandro Davidovich-Fokina yesterday to advance to the quarterfinals at Wimbledon. Reporter Lisa Laporte.
10: The Montreal native had 27 aces to just 4 double faults in the men's singles tennis match that went 5 sets. The third-seeded Auger-Aliassime will next face 7th-seeded and 24-time Grand Slam champion Novak Djokovic. Djokovic beat Roman Safiulin Sunday for a record 106th career win at Wimbledon.
3: Elsewhere on Sunday, Laval Quebec's Leila Fernandez and Ottawa's Gabrielle Dabrowski both with victories in their respective partners' mixed doubles action to move on as well. And that is the latest from the NL Sports Desk.
2: From the bustle of vendors at the Kamloops Farmers Market to the cheers of a goal scored at Hillside Stadium, that's Kamloops, and so are we. 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

0: Good morning. I'm Paul James with the latest from the NL Newsroom. A massive run on a fire in the Fraser Canyon, prompting more evacuation orders and alerts. Three evacuation orders now in place for the so-called Brunswick Creek Fire, which caught hold Friday and was originally given little attention by the BC Wildfire Service, acting as a backup only to the Boston Bar Fire Department, which was tasked with taking the then 10-hectare blaze down on Friday. Instead, that fire, now over 1,200 hectares in size, or over 12 square kilometers, prompting evacuation orders for numerous homes in the area from the Fraser Valley Regional District. No losses reported as of yet. The Trans-Canada does remain open for the time being, the fire working its way across the difficult terrain of the west slopes of the Fraser Canyon north of Boston Bar. Down in the States, in Grand Junction, Colorado, yesterday, wildland firefighters gathering to pay tribute to three of their own who were killed last week after they were trapped by flames while battling a fire near the Colorado-Utah border. During the memorial on Sunday, service person Sarah Fisher, Forestry Service Deputy Chief and Fire for Aviation Management, describing the three as outstanding public servants who care deeply for everyone around them as members of the wildland firefighter community continue to mourn.
1: The work demands long days, heavy burdens, and quiet acts of bravery. We will remember them. We will honor their legacy, and we will carry their light forward.
0: Well, that fire that killed the three in Colorado is now contained. Dozens more are still burning across the west of the United States, including in Colorado, Utah, New Mexico, even Arizona. Back here at home, folks in the North Thompson hoping their weekend woes will be somewhat short-lived when it comes to emergency medical care in the region. Interior Health announcing yesterday that the ER at Dr. Helmkin Memorial in Clearwater had to be shuttered again last night due to a lack of available staff, turning what was supposed to have been a 13-hour shutdown through Sunday night and into Sunday, a 25-hour ER closure instead. Hospital in Clearwater, at least for now, expected to reopen this evening at 8. Interior Health telling Radio NL this weekend that this closure, as well as the shutdown of services in Merritt through yesterday and this morning, not tied to the BC Nurses Union withholding overtime, but says instead it's a matter of summertime staffing levels. With Clearwater already facing the prospect of losing three more of its doctors by the end of September, Interior Health going against internal policy this weekend and admitting its staffing that, in fact, is the reason for the situation in Clearwater and Merritt, saying the authority understands the angst that these situations can cause. Clearwater Mayor Merlin Blackwell, though, says there's still some light at the end of their tunnel.
2: We have another doctor landing fairly soon here in Clearwater. She's already been to town and done a tour and met some of the locals. And there's potentially a second one arriving October, November. And Interior Health and the recruitment side of folks tell us that we actually have two more coming next spring. In the meantime, we're really working on locums and trying to attract locums to here. And, you know, I'd love to get a couple of U.S. doctors as well if that was in the cards like Prince George has managed to do in the last little while.
0: Blackwell also requesting a pair of nurse practitioners to be permanently placed in the community to take off more pressure from the local ER. Prime Minister Mark Carney, due to talk up his government's efforts to boost defense spending, the two-day NATO summit in Turkey today. NATO says Canada finally meeting that target of spending 2% of national GDP on defense, but that is now the floor, not the ceiling. Canadian officials project the country's defense spending will hit 5% by 2035. And many federal public servants starting a new work week schedule today, 4 days a week in the office.
3: Although a lack of office space is delaying that plan for some departments, including Immigration, Refugee and Citizenship Canada, and some Regional Health Canada and Public Health Agency of Canada offices. Federal unions have fought the government's back-to-office directives, and some have filed unfair labor practice complaints. Most public servants were told to work remotely when the COVID-19 pandemic began in March of 2020, and core federal employees have been working 3 days in office since September of 2024. Naira Ahmed, The Canadian Press.
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0: Looking at another warm day here in Kamloops. Temperatures up around 31 degrees later on this afternoon. Some skies will get a little cloudy later on this afternoon, but that'll clear off this evening, a low down to 14. For tomorrow, another hot one, 32 degrees, but the cloud cover will start to pick up, and that's going to give us possible shower activity through Wednesday.

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3: Paul James with you from the NL Sports Desk. We'll start you off on the pitch. Couple of thrillers yesterday as the round of 16 starts drawing to a close at this year's World Cup. England holding on to get past Mexico in the later match, stunning the hometown crowd in Mexico City 3-2. Jude Bellingham with a pair of goals just 2 minutes apart in the first half. The Real Madrid midfielder, just 23 years of age, clearly studying up on history, asked about the infamous Hand of God goal by Diego Maradona for the Argentinians back in the World Cup 40 years ago on the same exact pitch, which cost England a shot at moving into the semifinals of the 1986 World Cup.
4: Do you guys feel like you've righted a wrong here tonight?
5: Well, they won it, didn't they? So I think we're still a few games away from kind of righting that wrong. But the focus has to be on the next game now. We've done something incredible tonight, no doubt about it, and we'll enjoy it. And we'll sing songs until we lose our voices on the plane and whatnot. But we'll have a couple of days recovery and then it's straight back to business in terms of facing Norway.
3: Now, as Bellingham mentioned, it was Norway, ranked 19th in the world, taking out the tournament favorite earlier in the day, dumping Brazil 2-1. Man of the match, Erling Haaland, scoring for Norway in the 79th minute to break the 0-0 tie, then scoring again as regulation time was running down in the 90th. Brazil's Neymar would put in a garbage goal with just minutes left in injury time to make it a 2-1 on penalty kick, but the Norwegians take down the world number 5 and are off to the quarterfinals against England coming up on Saturday. Match action today has the top half of the bracket being filled out as the Iberian Showdown. The Portuguese will be up against Spain. Then later, it's USA up against Belgium. Team USA with some good news. Apparently, thanks to Donald Trump as their top scorer, Florian Balogun will take to the field in their match tonight against Belgium after all. ESPN analyst Hercules Gomez.
6: FIFA's not admitting they made a mistake. They're not admitting that the referee on the field made a mistake and gave the player a red card when it shouldn't have been a red card. The red card hasn't been rescinded. What's going on here is they're suspending the suspension.
3: Well, the Americans are getting a breath of life. Of course, Canada would have to sit and watch, dumped by Morocco 3-0 Saturday, but still, best effort by a Canadian team at the World Cup. Well, what was a bit of a struggle for both squads throughout most of the season, the Kamloops contingent in soccer's BC Premier League would finish out strong this weekend. For the men, who've shown some steady improvement through the second half of the season, they would take this year's Reed Davidson Cup. Honoring the late coach who worked with both Nanaimo and Kamloops, United would earn a draw with Nanaimo over the weekend, but with an earlier win over the Island squad, the Kamloops men would keep the Reed Davidson Memorial Shield in their possession for the offseason. On the women's side, not a bad way to bookend their season as well. Priya Dos Santos with potting one early in the first half, then Kamloops United women would play defense, keeping Nanaimo United from scoring at Hillside and a 1-0 victory. The Kamloops women finishing 6th on the 18 table, while men would also keep themselves out of the basement of the standings, finishing 7th in their 8-team league with just 12 goals on the season, but good enough to supplant Unity FC by a single point with the weekend win. Over to baseball, where a tough time for the Jays as they will work their way along the West Coast toward the All-Star game. That's coming a week from tomorrow. In between time, the Jays are in San Francisco today to start out a 3-game set against the National League competition. This after they would drop 2 of 3 this weekend to the Seattle Mariners at T-Mobile Park, both of them via shutouts. Yesterday, seeing the Jays go down 4-0 here on Radio NL, producing just 3 hits all game, just 24 hours after being held to just a single hit and barely an 11-0 trouncing. Despite their less-than-impressive play of late, the final tallies are in, and it's Vladdy Guerrero Jr. giving the fan nod to attend this year's event in Philly, the All-Star game, that is, something he's not going to do.
7: My teammates, staff, the city of Toronto, Canada, I'm very grateful for everyone that voted for me. But at this time, I'm very respectfully, I'm declining to go. Decide to rest and to prepare myself for the second half of the season.
3: Speaking through the Jays' Spanish language interpreter there, Vladdy batting just .266 on the season, a mere 4 home runs and an OPS of under 7, .694, which is about 150 points below his average for his young career. No Jays today, but we will have Blue Jays Tuesdays from San Francisco tomorrow. That's an evening game from San Francisco. The Jays will move on to San Diego before hitting next week's All-Star break. Well, tough outing for the Kamloops North Paws over the weekend across the line in Port Angeles. Paws would start out strong, getting a 10-7 win over the lefties on

0: Friday, but then things got a little harder as the 4th of July weekend kick in, with the lefties rolling over Kamloops 12-5 on Saturday, and then yesterday, not a lot better. North Pods would drop the rubber match 9-2. One bright spot yesterday, though, Cade Crawford, leadoff man and center fielder for the North Pods, would belt his 8th home run of the season. Crawford now leading the West Coast League in home runs, as well as triples. For the North Pods, no room to rest, as it were, as they're back at it tomorrow night against the Kelowna Falcons, another 3-game set in their battle against the Okanagan rivals. Provincial championship for the Kamloops Rivershore Kings ball hockey team this weekend in Nanaimo. The Kings capturing the B Division title with a thrilling 6-5 win over the BC Blackhawks in the final. Dylan Sidora scoring the game winner with 20 seconds left to go. Ryan Haynes with a pair of goals in the gold medal matchup. In the D Provincials, the Kamloops Flyers would come up short in the bronze medal game. It is unbeaten Canada looking to improve to 6-0 when they take on Jamaica tonight in Hamilton in the FIBA Men's Basketball World Cup 2027 America qualifiers. Canada securing its first place in Group B with a 110-84 victory over Puerto Rico on Friday. And it's Canadian Felix Auger-Aliassime defeating Spain's Alejandro Davidovich Fokina yesterday to advance to the quarterfinals at Wimbledon. Reporter Lisa Laporte.
1: The Montreal native had 27 aces to just 4 double faults in the men's singles tennis match that went 5 sets. The third-seeded Auger-Aliassime will next face 7th-seeded and 24-time Grand Slam champion Novak Djokovic. Djokovic beat Roman Safiulin Sunday for a record 106th career win at Wimbledon.
0: Elsewhere on Sunday, Laval Quebec's Leila Fernandez and Ottawa's Gabrielle Dabrowski both with victories in their respective partners' mixed doubles action to move on as well. And that is the latest from the NL Sports Desk.
2: From an early morning cycle down Rivers Trail to a walk around MacArthur Island, that's Kamloops, and so are we.

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1: In a recent survey, takeout food considered the number one thing people spend too much money on. What do you think one of the other top three answers were? Brent said, is it lottery tickets? Great answer. But no. And a lot of people texting and saying, is it clothing? Also, a wrong answer. Tammy joining us on the phone. All right, your question today. Takeout food, the number one thing people spend way too much money on. What was one of the other top three answers?
2: I would say they're pets.
1: They're pets. Absolutely right, Tammy. Well done. I take it you're a pet owner?
2: Yes.
1: Yeah. And what do you have, dogs, cats?
2: Currently one of each.
1: Oh, okay. Do they get along?
2: Right now, yes.
1: I guess it changes every day, right?
2: Yes, because our dog is 3.5, and the kitten, he's only 5 months.
1: Ah, okay, yeah. A dog just got no time for that stuff, that's for sure.
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1: Good morning. I'm Paul James with the latest from the NL Newsroom. An out-of-control wildfire near Boston Bar, growing more than 10 times its estimated size a day earlier. Responders having requested additional resources to deal with it. The BC Wildfire Service says the Brunswick Creek Fire, as of yesterday, reaching a size of more than 12 square kilometers after first being spotted on July the 2nd. A pair of evacuation orders covering an area on either side of the Fraser River near Boston Bar, which itself is under an evacuation alert now. Wildfire officials say the Brunswick Creek Fire believed to have been sparked by human activity, among 25 active in the province thus far. An evacuation order is still in place for 24 homes northeast of Pemberton after a glacier lake outburst there. The Squamish-Lillooet Regional District says the evacuation order for the residents in the Gates Lake and Pool Creek area is ongoing, despite the fact that the outburst is slower than previously observed. Emergency officials say that the water is draining slowly from the ice lake, and it's for now accumulating within the lower part of the place glacier, and that the potential for a rapid outburst of floodwaters below the glacier does remain high, though. The regional district said the conditions can change quickly and that the rate of drainage could increase at any time. Folks in Clearwater still awaiting emergency medical services to resume. This after an expected outage, which was for today, had to be extended into last night as well due to a staffing shortage. This leaving Clearwater without emergency medical services for the better part of 2 days out of three through the weekend starting on Friday. Similar situation in Merritt, where the Nicola Valley ER been shut down through the day today as well. It's due to reopen this morning at 8. Also being shut down this weekend for a time was the emergency room at 100 Mile House. Union representing nurses here in BC going to take its job action to the next level this week. Starting tomorrow, the union plans on setting up picket lines around Vancouver General Hospital, 5 days after they voted in favor of strike action. Reporter Lisa Laporte with more.
2: The union says it will maintain essential services to protect patient safety, but will continue its province-wide refusal of all non-essential overtime hours and non-nursing duties. Union President Adrian Gear says nurses don't want to be on the picket line, while adding the provincial government can no longer ignore the demands of the healthcare system.
1: The announcement from the union comes after nearly 100%, 98.2%, voted almost 51,000 nurses in favor of job action after 67% rejected their tentative agreement earlier on. Massive data center complex planned for Olds, Alberta has become a flashpoint for debate around nascent industry catering to the artificial intelligence boom. Synapse Real Estate Corporation proposing a 10-building development alongside a total of 1.4 gigawatts of natural gas power generation, but enough electricity to power the city of Edmonton. Sandra Blythe heads up the town's economic development agency, Investment Olds, says the town is to balance out hearing residents' concerns with making sure the opportunity doesn't pass them by.
3: AI moves fast. So these builds move quicker than any other development I've ever worked with. And the reason for that is that there are large-scale clients that want access to these centers. And so they are looking for the next build.
1: Town has control over zoning and land use for the data center, while Alberta's Utilities Commission is tasked with reviewing the power plant component. Prime Minister Mark Carney is scheduled to leave for Turkey's capital, Ankara, today to attend the annual NATO summit.
4: The trip will mark the first visit by a Canadian prime minister to Turkey since 2015. Turkey's capital will make up the first leg of Carney's week-long journey to the Middle East, which will include a short stay in Saudi Arabia aimed at deepening trade and investment ties. The July 7th and 8th NATO summit has been reduced in scale from what used to be 2 full days of meetings to a dinner in one session where representatives of all member states will huddle. It follows the recent G7 summit in France, which went smoothly. Allies will hope for the same this week as they discuss their ambitions for higher military spending. Naira Ahmed, The Canadian Press.
1: 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Weather's next.
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1: Warm one today here in the Kamloops area, looking at sunshine and a high of 31 degrees. Skies will clear off after a little bit of cloudiness this afternoon. 14 for your overnight low. It's going to be a warm one again for tomorrow as well. 32 expected for the daytime high. But the clouds are going to pick up, and that possibly will bring some rain for us on Wednesday. That'll be short-lived, though, as skies will clear up Wednesday evening and give us back more sunshine, a high of 29 on Thursday. We're back into the 30s come Friday, 31. We've got 32 under partly cloudy skies on Saturday. Long-term forecast for Sunday, 32 under a mix of sun and cloud.
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1: Paul James with you from the NL Sports Desk. Well, mark your calendars down, folks. You are going to get an in-person look at hockey's most coveted prize coming up on August the 13th here in Kamloops. Logan Stankoven to collect the cup in his hometown that day, his turn to celebrate his accomplishments as part of the Carolina Hurricanes' victory in this year's Stanley Cup. August the 13th, that's a Thursday, by the way. The final details of what is expected to commemorate the young man's victory in the Stanley Cup and, of course, his achievements as a Kamloops Blazer as well, still not being finalized, though the city and his family are anticipating some sort of public event for that. Again, August the 13th is when the Stanley Cup will be arriving here in Kamloops. Now, off the ice, some big news coming out of the world of the Toronto Maple Leafs, where Rogers Communications this morning announcing that it has signed off on an agreement to buy the remaining 25% stake in Maple Leaf Sports and Entertainment. The deal? For $4.35 billion. Rogers chief executive Tony Staffieri calling it a defining moment for his company. MLSE owns the Toronto Maple Leafs as well as the Raptors, Toronto FC soccer team, as well as the Toronto Argonauts. The transaction is still subject to league approvals on all sides. Though if it does go through, it would remain one of the biggest deals in Canadian sports history and one of the biggest turning points as far as the coverage of sports is concerned. Rogers and CBC failing to come to an agreement to extend the CBC's coverage of Hockey Night in Canada, meaning there will be no CBC Hockey Night in Canada coming up this fall when the NHL does return. Over to the CFL, where the BC Lions are no longer the Ophirs of the West. They would take down the top team in the West, the 3-0 Edmonton Elks, this weekend at the Apple Bowl in Kelowna with a decisive 36-24 victory over the Elks on Saturday. The BC Lions getting a weekend off this week. It's a bye week for them as they prepare to take on the Edmonton Elks once again, this time in Edmonton, the Commonwealth Stadium. Of course, it's home and home, up against the now tied top team in the CFL West at 3-1 with the Saskatchewan Roughriders. This after Saskatchewan would defeat the Ottawa Redblacks 27-22 on Friday. Yesterday's game in the CFL had the Winnipeg Blue Bombers earning their second victory of the season, a narrow one though. They got past Hamilton 14-13. Over to baseball, where a tough time for the Jays as they will work their way along the West Coast toward the All-Star game. That's coming a week from tomorrow. In between time, the Jays are in San Francisco today to start out a three-game set against the National League competition. This after they would drop 2 of 3 this weekend to the Seattle Mariners at T-Mobile Park, both of them via shutouts. Yesterday, seeing the Jays go down 4-0 here on Radio NL, producing just 3 hits all game, just 24 hours after being held to just a single hit and barely in 11-0 trouncing. The Blue Jays getting just 1 hit on the day. Yohendrik Piongo on July the 4th would break up the no-hitter for Logan Gilbert, who admits he was thinking about it.
9: Way too early, probably, like after the second. Probably shouldn't be thinking about it, but yeah, I thought back to a few years ago, and I'm like, man, this would be cool if I got to do it, but I'll take what I can get.
1: No Jays today, but we will have Blue Jays Tuesdays from San Francisco tomorrow. That's an evening game from San Francisco. The Jays will move on to San Diego before hitting next week's All-Star break. Well, tough outing for the Kamloops North Paws over the weekend across the line in Port Angeles. Paws would start out strong, getting a 10-7 win over the lefties on Friday, but then things got a little harder as the 4th of July weekend kick in. with the lefties rolling over Kamloops 12-5 on Saturday. And then yesterday, not a lot better. North Pods would drop the rubber match 9-2. One bright spot yesterday, though, Cade Crawford, leadoff man and center fielder for the North Pods, would belt his 8th home run of the season. Crawford now leading the West Coast League in home runs, as well as triples. For the North Pods, no room to rest, as it were, as they're back at it tomorrow night against the Kelowna Falcons, another 3-game set in their battle against the Okanagan rivals. Provincial championship for the Kamloops Rivershore Kings ball hockey team this weekend in Nanaimo. The Kings capturing the B Division title with a thrilling 6-5 win over the BC Blackhawks in the final. Dylan Sidora scoring the game winner with 20 seconds left to go. Ryan Haynes with a pair of goals in the gold medal matchup. In the D Provincials, the Kamloops Flyers would come up short in the bronze medal game. Over to soccer. We'll start you out locally first, where the Kamloops United men claiming the Reed Davidson Memorial Shield, wrapping up their BC Premier League season on Saturday at Hillside. Men playing Nanaimo to a 1-1 draw to earn the aggregate victory in a series honoring the late Reed Davidson, who was the working coach on both of those programs at one point or another. On the women's side of things, Kamloops' Priya Dos Santos would pot one in the 25th minute as United would defeat Nanaimo 1-0. The women finishing the season with 3 victories, 9 losses, and 2 draws. That is good for 6th on the table. The men finishing 7th out of 8 on theirs. And a couple of matches in the World Cup today. This one seeing a clash between the Iberian Peninsula powerhouses, Portugal taking on Spain. The later game will have Team USA, the hosts, up against the Belgians. This one coming up with a bit of controversy. A surprise decision angering many at the World Cup after one of Team USA's star players has been cleared from a previous suspension, the red card, to play against them this evening. That decision reportedly coming following a phone call between the President of the United States, Donald Trump, and FIFA. Reporter Sophie Flay has more on that controversy.
10: Sources say President Trump called FIFA President Gianni Infantino and asked him to review the suspension. And yesterday, the organization made the surprise announcement, saying it would allow Balogun, the top U.S. goal scorer, to play tonight, saying his red card would now be suspended for a probationary period of 1 year. President Trump responding, "Thank you to FIFA for doing what was right and reversing a great injustice."
1: And that's the latest from the NL Sports Desk.
0: From the swoosh of freshly tuned skis slicing powder down Sun Peaks to a distant buzz of a water skier slicing through Kamloops Lake. That's Kamloops, and so are we. 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
1: Kids are out of school, of course, now for the year. Got any big plans this summer? I mean, where would you recommend somebody go for a summer vacation? Let's put it that way. I'm heading to PEI for the very first time. Super excited. But if I had to recommend anywhere in this country, I would say probably Newfoundland. No question about it. You got to go at least once. Where would you recommend somebody go for a summer vacation?
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1: Good morning. I'm Paul James with the latest from the NL Newsroom. Interior Health insisting it is not a matter of job action, but rather just summertime staffing shortages, which have seen three emergency rooms go down this weekend in the region in succession. Friday, seeing the emergency department at Dr. Helmkin Memorial in Clearwater closed down for 13 hours, Friday into Saturday, then again Saturday into Sunday for another 13 hours. And while IH and the community had been expecting another shutdown today, but with a 24-hour reprieve in between, the ER and Clearwater would not get that full reprieve, staying open just 12 hours until last night at 7, with the planned 13-hour closure turning into a 25-hour shutdown of ER services through this evening. A note to Radio NL this weekend from Interior Health insisting that the nurses' union job action not related to the closures in Clearwater or that of Merritt or 100 Mile House, which are both also going through ER closures. Despite their difficult weekend, Clearwater Mayor Merlin Blackwell says there's still room for optimism when it comes to their healthcare situation in Clearwater, as the impending doctor's shortage is not as bad as they thought it was going to be. A new doctor expected to land soon, filling one of four doctor positions coming open in Clearwater by the end of September. Blackwell says he's actually been working with IH on getting things running smoothly as possible as well from different angles.
2: I've also asked Interior Health and the Ministry of Health, the minister somewhat directly, for two nurse practitioners to be assigned to Clearwater, because that would really help our clinic and our emergency department, because a lot of people, as you know, are going to the ER for little simple things that really could be done at a clinic.
1: The District of Clearwater has been offering up localized incentive packages to try to entice more medical staff to check them out, including subsidizing living arrangements and other perks that the community is able to offer. A massive run on a fire in the Fraser Canyon, prompting more evacuation orders and alerts. Three evacuation orders now in place for the so-called Brunswick Creek Fire, which caught hold Friday and was originally given little attention by the BC Wildfire Service, acting as a backup only to the Boston Bar Fire Department, which was tasked with taking the then 10-hectare blaze down on Friday. Instead, that fire, now over 1,200 hectares in size, or over 12 square kilometers, prompting evacuation orders for numerous homes in the area from the Fraser Valley Regional District. No losses reported as of yet. The Trans-Canada does remain open for the time being, the fire working its way across the difficult terrain of the west slopes of the Fraser Canyon north of Boston Bar. Down in the States, in Grand Junction, Colorado yesterday, wildland firefighters gathering to pay tribute to three of their own who were killed last week after they were trapped by flames while battling a fire near the Colorado-Utah border. During the memorial on Sunday, service person Sarah Fisher, Forestry Service Deputy Chief and Fire for Aviation Management, describing the three as outstanding public servants who care deeply for everyone around them as members of the wildland firefighter community continue to mourn.
3: The work demands long days, heavy burdens, and quiet acts of bravery. We will remember them. We will honor their legacy, and we will carry their light forward.
1: Well, that fire that killed the three in Colorado is now contained. Dozens more are still burning across the west of the United States, including in Colorado, Utah, New Mexico, even Arizona. Prime Minister Mark Carney set to make an announcement today in Halifax, expected to be Canada's high-stakes decision to buy a fleet of submarines from either South Korea or Germany. Ottawa will soon have to retire its Victoria-class subs that are nearing the end of their lifespans, both qualified bidders offering up multiple partnerships with Canadian companies in their heated race for the multi-billion-dollar contract to be delivered in early 2030. Carney set to make the announcement before leaving for the NATO summit in Turkey today. NATO Secretary General demanding its allies put forward clear, concrete, credible plans to reach their target of defense spending at this year's summit. The 32 nations agreeing last year to invest 5% of the GDP on defense. NATO estimates Canada and the European allies invested a combined $258 billion in defense more than 2025. And this year, they've got in previous years, but the number is still not high enough to satisfy U.S. President Donald Trump, and who's repeatedly lashed out at the allies over defense spending lack therein. And China's Navy testing a long-range missile from one of its nuclear-powered submarines in the South Pacific. New Zealand's government says the missile fired into a nuclear-free zone established in a 1986 treaty, the launch taking place the same day Australia and Fiji signed a new mutual defense agreement meant to counter Chinese influence in the Pacific. For the latest information throughout your day, go to RadioNL.com. 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
1: Looking at another warm day here in Kamloops. Temperatures up around 31 degrees later on this afternoon. Some skies will get a little cloudy later on this afternoon, but that'll clear off this evening, a low down to 14. For tomorrow, another hot one, 32 degrees, but the cloud cover will start to pick up, and that's going to give us possible shower activity through Wednesday. Nice little bit of relief from the heat as well. Temperatures down to a high of 28 degrees. We're back into sunshine, though, on Thursday, a high of 20.

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3: Paul James with you from the NL Sports Desk. Some big news coming off the ice, first from the world of hockey, where Rogers Communications has signed off on a new agreement to buy the remaining stake, 25%, in Maple Leaf Sports and Entertainment. That deal, worth $4.35 billion. The chief executive of Rogers calling it a defining moment for his company. MLSE owns the Toronto Maple Leafs as well as the Toronto Raptors and is involved with Toronto FC Soccer and the Toronto Argonauts, as well as the PWHL franchise in the Toronto area as well. MLSE and Rogers Communications have had a long-standing agreement. This comes on the heels of Rogers unable to hammer out an agreement with the CBC to allow the national broadcaster to continue airing the Saturday night broadcast of Hockey Night in Canada. As such, coming this season, there will be no Hockey Night in Canada on the CBC. Now, speaking of hockey, Lord Stanley's mug on its way here to Kamloops as of August the 13th. That is the date that has been confirmed by the Stankoven family, where Logan Stankoven will receive his turn at carrying around the Stanley Cup, the Tour of Champions, to arrive here on the 13th. That is a Thursday. No details yet as to what is being planned as far as a celebration is concerned, though there are plans in the works, at least we believe there are, to have some sort of formal, sort of public arrangement made so you can go and see the Cup in person and possibly shake Logan Stankoven's hand as well. Some public forum with the City of Kamloops involvement is set to take place, the details of which we are expecting sometime in the not-too-distant future. Over to the world of soccer. Couple of thrillers yesterday as the round of 16 starts drawing to a close at this year's World Cup. England holding on to get past Mexico in the later match, stunning the hometown crowd in Mexico City 3-2. Jude Bellingham with a pair of goals just 2 minutes apart in the first half. The Real Madrid midfielder, just 23 years of age, clearly studying up on history, asked about the infamous Hand of God goal by Diego Maradona for the Argentinians back in the World Cup 40 years ago on the same exact pitch, which cost England a shot at moving into the semifinals of the 1986 World Cup.
4: Do you guys feel like you've righted a wrong here tonight?
5: Well, they won it, didn't they? So I think we're still a few games away from kind of righting that wrong. But yeah, the focus has to be on the next game now. We've done something incredible tonight, no doubt about it, and we'll enjoy it and we'll sing songs until we lose our voices on the plane and whatnot. But we'll have a couple of days recovery and then it's straight back to business in terms of facing Norway.
3: As Bellingham mentioned, it was Norway, ranked 19th in the world, taking out the tournament favorite earlier in the day, dumping Brazil 2-1. Man of the match, Erling Haaland, scoring for Norway in the 79th minute to break the 0-0 tie, then scoring again as regulation time was running down in the 90th. Brazil's Neymar would put in a garbage goal with just minutes left in injury time to make it a 2-1 on penalty kick, but the Norwegians take down the world number 5 and are off to the quarterfinals against England coming up on Saturday. Match action today has the top half of the bracket being filled out as the Iberian Showdown. The Portuguese will be up against Spain. Then later, it's USA up against Belgium. Team USA with some good news. Apparently, thanks to Donald Trump as their top scorer, Florian Balogun will take to the field in their match tonight against Belgium after all. ESPN analyst Hercules Gomez.
6: FIFA's not admitting they made a mistake. They're not admitting that the referee on the field made a mistake and gave the player a red card when it shouldn't have been a red card. The red card hasn't been rescinded. What's going on here is they're suspending the suspension.
3: Well, the Americans are getting a breath of life. Of course, Canada would have to sit and watch, dumped by Morocco 3-0 Saturday, but still, best effort by Canadian team at the World Cup. Well, what was a bit of a struggle for both squads throughout most of the season, the Kamloops contingent in soccer's BC Premier League would finish out strong this weekend. For the men, who've shown some steady improvement through the second half of the season, they would take this year's Reed Davidson Cup. Honoring the late coach who worked with both Nanaimo and Kamloops, United would earn a draw with Nanaimo over the weekend, but with an earlier win over the Island squad, the Kamloops men would keep the Reed Davidson Memorial Shield in their possession for the offseason. On the women's side, not a bad way to bookend their season as well. Priya Dos Santos with potting one early in the first half, then Kamloops United women would play defense, keeping Nanaimo United from scoring at Hillside and a 1-0 victory. The Kamloops women finishing 6th on the 18 table, while men would also keep themselves out of the basement of the standings, finishing 7th in their 8-team league with just 12 goals.

0: on the season, but good enough to supplant Unity FC by a single point with the weekend win. Over to baseball, where a tough time for the Jays as they will work their way along the West Coast toward the All-Star game. That's coming a week from tomorrow. In between time, the Jays are in San Francisco today to start out a three-game set against the National League competition. This after they would drop 2 of 3 this weekend to the Seattle Mariners at T-Mobile Park, both of them via shutouts. Yesterday, seeing the Jays go down 4-0 here on Radio NL, producing just 3 hits all game, just 24 hours after being held to just a single hit and barely an 11-0 trouncing. Despite their less-than-impressive play of late, the final tallies are in, and it's Vladdy Guerrero Jr. giving the fan nod to attend this year's event in Philly, the All-Star game, that is, something he's not going to do.
1: My teammates, staff, the city of Toronto, Canada, I'm very grateful for everyone that voted for me. But at this time, I'm very respectfully, I'm declining to go. Decide to rest and to prepare myself for the second half of the season.
0: Speaking through the Jays' Spanish language interpreter there, Vladdy batting just .266 on the season, a mere 4 home runs and an OPS of under 7, .694, which is about 150 points below his average for his young career. No Jays today, but we will have Blue Jays Tuesdays from San Francisco tomorrow. That's an evening game from San Francisco. The Jays will move on to San Diego before hitting next week's All-Star break. Well, tough outing for the Kamloops Northpaws over the weekend across the line in Port Angeles. Paws would start out strong, getting a 10-7 win over the lefties on Friday, but then things got a little harder as the 4th of July weekend kick in, with the lefties rolling over Kamloops 12-5 on Saturday, and then yesterday, not a lot better. Northpaws would drop the rubber match 9-2. One bright spot yesterday, though, Cade Crawford, leadoff man and center fielder for the Northpaws, would belt his 8th home run of the season. Crawford now leading the West Coast League in home runs, as well as triples. For the Northpaws, no room to rest, as it were, as they're back at it tomorrow night against the Kelowna Falcons, another 3-game set in their battle against the Okanagan rivals. Provincial championship for the Kamloops Rivershore Kings ball hockey team this weekend in Nanaimo. The Kings capturing the B Division title with a thrilling 6-5 win over the BC Blackhawks in the final. Dylan Sidora scoring the game winner with 20 seconds left to go. Ryan Haynes with a pair of goals in the gold medal matchup. In the D Provincials, the Kamloops Flyers would come up short in the bronze medal game. And that is the latest from the NL Sports Desk.
2: From the sounds of sanctuary at the BC Wildlife Park to the call of bald eagles standing watch over Peterson Creek, that's Kamloops, and so are we. Radio NL and RadioNL.com.

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1: Y'all ready?
2: Let's go. The Insider. Now that's entertainment. The Insider with Randy Chase.
3: All right, the thing that everyone's been talking about, you can't look at your phone without seeing Taylor Swift and Travis Kelce's wedding.
4: Yep.
3: Seems like the biggest story of the year already.
4: Even bigger than Joey Chestnut winning the Nathan's Hot Dog Eating Championship.
3: I didn't even know that happened. Exactly. But he does that every year. Taylor doesn't get married every year.
4: Yeah, I know.
3: Anyways, we're going to get details from the wedding, who performed, what it was like inside, and who was there. That's all coming up in a second. But first, over the weekend, Shania Twain surprised fans at a Mumford & Sons concert. So just picture this. You go to see Mumford & Sons, and they bring out Shania Twain.
4: Pretty nice little bonus.
3: I think so, too. He said he had a cheeky surprise. That's Marcus Mumford to the crowd, and then he brought out Shania.
4: Yeah. Wow, she's been opening up for Harry Styles for 12 consecutive shows in the UK, so...
3: Makes sense.
4: Made sense, right?
3: Yeah. Over the weekend, a movie that was projected to do very well did not do as well as projected. Minions and Monsters opened up on Friday. The Minions movies always do very well.
4: Yeah, they're a lot of fun.
3: But yeah, that movie did not do as great as the box office had hoped. Some predicted $100 million at the box office, but it opened at $64.5 million. Toy Story earned $31 million that same weekend. So think about this. Toy Story's been out 5 weeks.
4: Yeah.
3: It got $31 million. This movie just came out and got $64 million. So basically, they're blaming it on the success of Toy Story. And speaking of Toy Story, Taylor Swift, who did the theme song for Toy Story, is married. Anyone already tired of this? Pretty impossible not to scroll on your phone and see something from the frickin' wedding. So they did end up getting married at Madison Square Garden.
4: You know what was shocking to me?
3: All of it?
4: The fact that Adam Sandler officiated the wedding. Did not see that coming.
3: No, I don't think anyone saw that coming. If you follow celebrity stuff, which most people don't, I do. I knew that Adam Sandler was a friend of Taylor. And that had to do with his daughters being fans of Taylor for like a decade. So she was close with the Sandler family. But then if you recall, in Happy Gilmore 2, Travis Kelce makes a cameo in the movie. That's how they became friends. And then, she asked Adam Sandler to officiate the wedding. Inside the wedding, 1,000 guests, no one allowed to have their phones. The security at Madison Square Garden was next level. They shut it down for 3 days. A lot of New Yorkers not happy. Apparently, it caused a ruckus, with fans and paparazzi and streets being shut down.
4: And the amount of cops that were called in for security.
3: It was like the Olympics.
4: You know what they could have done? Fly everybody to a private island where they don't have to worry about anybody else.
3: I agree.
4: Right?
3: I agree.
4: Got the money for it.
3: 100%. So what they did inside Madison Square Garden is they obviously didn't use the whole venue for 1,000 people. There's 1,000 people there. She shut down part of it and they turned it into a castle. And inside apparently was, I bet you, is breathtaking because they have the money to do that.
5: It's a fairy tale.
3: Pretty much. That's what she's always wanted. Apparently this ceremony was really, really moving. A lot of people cried.
4: Travis cried like a baby.
3: It's cute with all the clips that you see from back in the day of him talking about her before he even knew her. Like his dream came true, literally. Inside, every celebrity you could think of, honestly. Yep. All the pop stars, Jennifer Lopez, Selena Gomez, models like Gigi Hadid, Bradley Cooper, Steven Spielberg to Hugh Grant. Even Brad Pitt and Tom Cruise were at the wedding.
4: Really?
3: You always wonder how they know each other.
4: Yeah.
3: But obviously they do. And I would have loved to be a guest there because guests, they played musical bingo, apparently. You know what some of the gifts were? Cartier watches. $100,000 watches just being thrown at people. And who performed at the wedding? That's what I was so excited to see about. Paul McCartney.
4: Yeah, that was cool.
3: From the Beatles. And Stevie Nicks, of course, from Fleetwood Mac. And that's Taylor's personal hero.
4: Pretty cool.
3: Yeah. So the wedding itself was just ridiculous. But
4: over the top.
3: But exciting, I guess, for them. I'm Randy. That's your Insider.
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2: Good morning. I'm Paul James with the latest from the NL Newsroom. What started out as a small fire, which the Boston Bar Fire Department was tasked with taking the lead on, now over 12 square kilometers in size, forcing numerous people out of their homes in the Fraser Canyon. The Brunswick Creek wildfire, first discovered Friday, being tended to by the Boston Bar Fire Brigade, with the Wildfire Service acting as backup at that point. Since then, though, the fire taking a sweeping turn for the worse, picking up steam through the weekend to a point where it is now over 1,200 hectares in size. The fire continuing to burn on the west side of the Fraser River, which is away from the Trans-Canada, which does still remain open. However, the fire has forced the closure of Shemmel Road. That is the route leading to the southern bridge out of the west side of the Fraser Canyon. As such, that only leaves the Lytton Ferry, the CN Pedestrian Bridge at Lytton, and the Northern Bridge at Lillooet is the only routes getting out of that isolated stretch of land along the west side of the Fraser by vehicle. The Lytton Ferry does remain active, though it was limited in capacity this past week due to high water flows from the tail end of this year's freshet. Number of properties are under evacuation order and alert, including the community of North Bend, which remains on full alert. Well, despite earlier suggestions that there could be a link between the job action being taken by the BC Nurses Union and the ER shutdowns in Clearwater, Merritt, and 100 Mile House this weekend, Interior Health insists otherwise. In a note put out to Radio NL over the weekend, the health authority insists the ER shutdowns on those three communities are due to typical summer staffing shortages. I was concerned these two situations might be intertwined, as Clearwater's ER at Dr. Helmkin Memorial was to remain shut down until at least 8 tonight. It was to be open 24 hours earlier, though, yesterday, but was closed again last night due to a lack of staffing. Clearwater Mayor Merlin Blackwell says the situation comes as they do continue to offer up incentives for healthcare professionals to come to Clearwater, something he says that Interior Health and the Health Minister don't really seem overly bothered by these days.
3: What would have been seen as community meddling a couple years ago is now seen as wonderful community cooperation and trying to keep things alive. And that's part of the issue now. I mean, if you asked me 4 years ago, in 2022, when we were having the crisis the last time, I would have said, please, you know, let's not use local public funds in any way. And I still think that supporting some of these things. But at this point, we're competing with every other town and community of every size and every tax base in the province to try to retain or attract doctors and nurses.
2: This weekend, seeing Merritt's ER shut down through yesterday, while 100 Mile House ER was also open only sporadically, the situation still not quite fully figured out quite as of yet. Down in the States, severe storms on the move. Heavy rain possible throughout parts of the Northeast today, along with threats of flash flooding. Meteorologist Ginger Z.
4: A lot of people needed rain, but flood watches now from Virginia and North Carolina up through Pittsburgh, Pennsylvania, and over to Hartford and even New Bedford. Rhode Island is in a flood watch as well, New York City.
2: Comes as flooding has created some challenges for air traffic as well throughout the United States. In the Northeast, there is a dangerous alert and again, severe storms sweeping over the country this weekend, disrupting air travel in different parts as well. Reporter Matt Rivers is in New York.
5: Overnight, more than 1,000 flight cancellations with thousands more delayed. This as a Delta plane in Chicago reportedly struck by fireworks Saturday.
6: A tower, we just had a firework hit our plane, Delta 1076. We're continuing.
5: Delta saying the flight safely landed and taxied to the gate.
2: Unclear at this point just how many flights have been canceled to date. Prime Minister Mark Carney heading to Turkey today for a two-day NATO summit where world leaders are looking to avoid a diplomatic spat with U.S. President Donald Trump. The summit has been slimmed down to reduce the chances of friction over U.S. foreign and defense policy breaking out into the open. Massive hikes to military budgets expected to feature prominently. Canada finally hitting the target of spending of 2% of GDP on defense. This NATO summit is the first since nearly all member states endorsed a bold pledge last year to each spend 5% of GDP on defense by 2035. Now, Donald Trump is due to fly on Air Force One overseas for the first time heading to this NATO summit in Turkey. The White House says the U.S. president will continue pressing European leaders to spend more of their own cash on defense as Trump considers a further move to draw down U.S. troops based in Europe. At the same time, he's also going to meet with Ukrainian President Vladimir Zelensky.
7: Tonight, the president will fly in the new Air Force One overseas for the first time, heading to a two-day NATO summit in Turkey. The White House says the president will continue pressing European leaders to spend more of their own money on defense, as Trump considers a further drawdown of U.S. troops based in Europe. While in Ankara, he'll also meet with Ukrainian President Volodymyr Zelensky, who's seeking more American Patriot missile interceptors to fend off Russian attacks.
2: That is reporter Stephen Portnoy. Now, Russia, meantime, has attacked Kyiv yet again following a strike that killed 31 in the capital Thursday, the deadliest in the Ukrainian capital thus far this year.
0: Russia launched waves of missiles and drones targeting Kyiv early Monday. This killed at least 11 people, authorities say, hours after Ukraine's president had warned that a large-scale attack was imminent. At least another 60 people were wounded, according to local officials, as emergency workers combed through rubble looking for survivors at residential high-rise buildings. Pavel Koltsev, an internally displaced person from the Russian-occupied Donbass region, recalls that after the strike, he dug the rubble to pull his wife out. "This is a nightmare," he says. His son was also injured. "Let them go to hell, Putin and all of them," he adds. While Kristina Bayetskaya, a Russian-speaking resident of Kyiv, tells the AP, "From first to third floors, everything was on fire. We live on the 19th floor and all the windows were blown out and the whole house was in smoke. Explosions had echoed across the city as civilians sought shelter in metro stations." I'm Charles de Ledesma.
2: China's military test launching a long-range ballistic missile from one of its nuclear-powered submarines in the South Pacific. A statement from China's defense ministry says the launch, part of routine annual training, complied with international law and practice, and was not directed at any country or target. Australia and New Zealand criticizing the launch, saying they learned of it only hours before and note it was carried out despite long-standing concerns. The launch taking place on the same day that Australia and Fiji signed off on a new mutual defense agreement that is meant to counter Chinese influence in the Pacific region. A procession underway through Iran's capital for the funeral of late Supreme Leader Ayatollah Ali Khamenei. Khamenei's flag-draped coffin and those of his family killed in the February 28th U.S.-Israeli strikes that started the conflict, sitting on a board on a truck, which was decorated to resemble the ornamental grating that surrounds the shrine of an imam. The truck crept through the crowds of black-clad mourners, reaching out to touch the grating. Some even threw scarves and other items for attendants to brush up against the coffin. It is a common practice in Iran that is seen as a blessing. A new technology targeting the lead-foot drivers out there, the reckless ones.
8: Virginia now allows cameras in crosswalks and stop signs, a bill by State Senator Angelia Williams-Graves.
9: They will turn on when they sense the car approaching and not slowing down. The goal is for people to obey the rules of the road.
8: Virginia is also first in the nation to put a device in the vehicle of chronic speeders. Go over the speed limit, the brakes are applied. A mother who lost her son to a speeding crash says this would have saved him. Wayne Cabot, ABC News.
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2: We are looking at another warm stretch of temperatures coming our way here in the Kamloops area for this weekend into next week as well, but slight reprieve midweek. For today, looking at mostly sunshine here in the Kamloops area with a few clouds rolling in this morning and later on this afternoon as well. High of 31 degrees. It might get a little breezy this afternoon, but not overly intense. 14 degrees overnight with skies clearing off. But then the clouds are going to start coming back in for tomorrow. It'll be warm, though. 32 degrees anticipated for the daytime high tomorrow. Possible shower activity, though, as we get into Wednesday. It'll be very light, though, if it does come down. Temperatures will be down a little bit, though, on Wednesday, just 28 degrees for your daytime high. That'll be the coolest day of the bunch, though, as we get into the latter half of the week. And into the weekend, we're looking at temperatures again in the low 30s. 29 on Thursday, rather, with mostly sunshine. Some clouds will roll in into Friday, but not going to bring any rain. At least that's the forecast for now. 31 degrees anticipated under partly cloudy skies on Friday. As we get into the meat of the weekend, 32 under a mix of sun and cloud. The call for Saturday, Sunday, another 32-degree day as well. Up the road in Clearwater, it's a mix of sun and cloud for them today. 29 degrees for the daytime high, sitting at 14 right now. Blue River, up the road from them, 10 degrees only at the moment, but it's going to be a 25 degree with increasing cloudiness day for them. Barrier sitting at 14, looking at 29 later on this afternoon. Similar forecast for Sun Peaks, of course, but they're sitting at 16 already. Ashcroft and Cache Creek, sunshine and 31 anticipated for today. It's already 17 in Ashcroft and Cache Creek. 15 right now in Salmon Arm, the Shuswap, a 29 degree there. Day there, I should say. Merritt, the Nicola Valley, looking at 31 degrees as well. It's 14 at the moment. Down the coast in Vancouver, they've got a 22 degree day high near the water, 25 or so by the inland areas. 18 at the moment down the coast. And here in Kamloops, as mentioned, daytime high of 31 under mostly sunshine. We got a few clouds out there, and it's only 14 degrees.
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2: Paul James with you from the NL Sports Desk. Well, mark your calendars down, folks. You are going to get an in-person look at hockey's most coveted prize coming up on August the 13th here in Kamloops. Logan Stankoven to collect the cup in his hometown that day. His turn to celebrate his accomplishments as part of the Carolina Hurricanes' victory in this year's Stanley Cup. August the 13th, that's a Thursday, by the way. The final details of what is expected to commemorate the young man's victory in the Stanley Cup and, of course, his achievements as a Kamloops Blazer as well. Still not being finalized, though the city and his family are anticipating some sort of public event for that. Again, August the 13th is when the Stanley Cup will be arriving here in Kamloops. Now, off the ice, a big news coming out of the world of the Toronto Maple Leafs, where Rogers Communications this morning announcing that it has signed off on an agreement to buy the remaining 25% stake in Maple Leaf Sports and Entertainment. The deal? For $4.35 billion. Rogers chief executive Tony Staffieri calling it a defining moment for his company. MLSE owns the Toronto Maple Leafs as well as the Raptors, Toronto FC soccer team, as well as the Toronto Argonauts. The transaction is still subject to league approvals on all sides. Though if it does go through, it would remain one of the biggest deals in Canadian sports history and one of the biggest turning points as far as the coverage of sports is concerned. Rogers and CBC failing to come to an agreement to extend the CBC's coverage of Hockey Night in Canada, meaning there will be no CBC Hockey Night in Canada coming up this fall when the NHL does return. Over to the CFL, where the BC Lions are no longer the Ophirs of the West. They would take down the top team in the West, the 3-0 Edmonton Elks, this weekend at the Apple Bowl in Kelowna with a decisive 36-24 victory over the Elks on Saturday. The BC Lions getting a weekend off this week. It's a bye week for them as they prepare to take on the Edmonton Elks once again, this time in Edmonton, the Commonwealth Stadium. Of course, it's home and home, up against the now tied top team in the CFL West at 3-1 with the Saskatchewan Roughriders. This after Saskatchewan would defeat the Ottawa Redblacks 27-22 on Friday. Yesterday's game in the CFL had the Winnipeg Blue Bombers earning their second victory of the season, a narrow one though. They got past Hamilton 14-13. Over to baseball, where a tough time for the Jays as they will work their way along the West Coast toward the All-Star game. That's coming a week from tomorrow. In between time, the Jays are in San Francisco today to start out a three-game set against the National League competition. This after they would drop 2 of 3 this weekend to the Seattle Mariners at T-Mobile Park, both of them via shutouts. Yesterday, seeing the Jays go down 4-0 here on Radio NL, producing just 3 hits all game, just 24 hours after being held to just a single hit and barely an 11-0 trouncing. The Blue Jays getting just 1 hit on the day. Yohendrick Piongo on July the 4th would break up the no-hitter for Logan Gilbert, who admits he was thinking about it.
14: Way too early, probably, like, after the second. Probably shouldn't be thinking about it, but, yeah, I thought back to a few years ago, and I'm like, man, this would be cool if I got to do it, but I'll take what I can get.
2: No Jays today, but we will have Blue Jays Tuesdays from San Francisco tomorrow. That's an evening game from San Francisco. The Jays will move on to San Diego before hitting next week's All-Star break. Well, tough outing for the Kamloops North Paws over the weekend across the line in Port Angeles. Paws would start out strong, getting a 10-7 win over the lefties on Friday, but then things got a little harder as the 4th of July weekend kick in, with the lefties rolling over Kamloops 12-5 on Saturday. And then yesterday, not a lot better. North Paws would drop the rubber match 9-2. One bright spot yesterday, though, Cade Crawford, leadoff man and center fielder for the North Paws, would belt his 8th home run of the season. Crawford now leading the West Coast League in home runs, as well as triples. For the North Paws, no room to rest, as it were, as they're back at it tomorrow night against the Kelowna Falcons, another 3-game set in their battle against the Okanagan rivals. Provincial championship for the Kamloops Rivershore Kings ball hockey team this weekend in Nanaimo. The Kings capturing the B Division title with a thrilling 6-5 win over the BC Blackhawks in the final. Dylan Sidora scoring the game winner with 20 seconds left to go. Ryan Haynes with a pair of goals in the gold medal matchup. In the D Provincials, the Kamloops Flyers would come up short in the bronze medal game. Over to soccer. We'll start you out locally first, where the Kamloops United men claiming the Reed Davidson Memorial Shield, wrapping up their BC Premier League season on Saturday at Hillside. Men playing Nanaimo to a 1-1 draw to earn the aggregate victory in a series honoring the late Reed Davidson, who was the working coach on both of those programs at one point or another. On the women's side of things, Kamloops' Priya Dos Santos would pot one in the 25th minute as United would defeat Nanaimo 1-0. The women finishing the season with 3 victories, 9 losses, and 2 draws. That is good for 6th on the table. The men finishing 7th out of 8 on theirs. And a couple of matches in the World Cup today. This one seeing a clash between the Iberian Peninsula powerhouses, Portugal taking on Spain. The later game will have Team USA, the hosts, up against the Belgians. This one coming up with a bit of controversy. A surprise decision angering many at the World Cup after one of Team USA's star players has been cleared from a previous suspension, the red card, to play against them this evening. That decision reportedly coming following a phone call between the President of the United States, Donald Trump, and FIFA. Reporter Sophie Flay has more on that controversy.
15: Sources say President Trump called FIFA President Gianni Infantino and asked him to review the suspension. And yesterday, the organization made the surprise announcement, saying it would allow Balogun, the top U.S. goal scorer, to play tonight, saying his red card would now be suspended for a probationary period of 1 year. President Trump responding, "Thank you to FIFA for doing what was right and reversing a great injustice."
2: And that's the latest from the NL Sports Desk.
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2: A bit of a mixed start to the North American trading week here, where the Dow is off just 40 points right now. The S&P 500, though, is up 40. We've got the NASDAQ in a solid session as well, up over 1% on the day, 291 points to the positive. Now, here in Canada, the S&P TSX in negative territory. In Toronto, they're down 167 to 35.107. Some of the movers here in Canada today, including TELUS, on what is relatively muted volume thus far on the day, just up about 0.5% or thereabouts, 7 cents to $14.62. Some of the down layers, including Beta Gold Corporation, they're off close to 2%. We've got Ivanhoe Mining down close to 3.5%. Equinox Gold off about 3.25% on the day as well. Why, you may ask? Because the spot gold price is on the decline as well. Not a huge drop off, but it is trending negative, off about close to 1%, $35 to $4,141 per ounce. Basically untested day as far as international crude is concerned, off just 8 cents on the day. West Texas Intermediate for August delivery to $68.61 per barrel. Western Canada Select Calgary's price for the U.S. market set higher this morning, just 15 cents to $53.42 per barrel. And the Canadian dollar really struggling against the greenback still. It is getting, ever so close to that 70-cent threshold. Down to 70.31 cents to the U.S. dollar. And for those who are invested in cryptocurrency, not bad this morning. Bitcoin exchanged off But less than $200 right now, $62,496 and change.
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20: What says summer to you, though, when it comes to summertime? 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
10: Good morning. I'm Paul James with the latest from the NL Newsroom. Interior Health insisting it is not a matter of job action, but rather just summertime staffing shortages, which have seen three emergency rooms go down this weekend in the region in succession. Friday, seeing the emergency department at Dr. Helmkin Memorial in Clearwater closed down for 13 hours, Friday into Saturday, then again Saturday into Sunday for another 13 hours. And while IH and the community had been expecting another shutdown today, but with a 24-hour reprieve in between, the ER and Clearwater would not get that full reprieve, staying open just 12 hours until last night at 7, with the planned 13-hour closure turning into a 25-hour shutdown of ER services through this evening. A note to Radio NL this weekend from Interior Health insisting that the nurses' union job action not related to the closures in Clearwater or that of Merritt or 100 Mile House, which are both also going through ER closures. Despite their difficult weekend, Clearwater Mayor Merlin Blackwell says there's still room for optimism when it comes to their healthcare situation in Clearwater, as the impending doctor's shortage is not as bad as they thought it was going to be. A new doctor expected to land soon, filling one of four doctor positions coming open in Clearwater by the end of September. Blackwell says he's actually been working with IH on getting things running smoothly as possible as well from different angles.
11: I've also asked Interior Health and the Ministry of Health, the minister somewhat directly, for two nurse practitioners to be assigned to Clearwater, because that would really help our clinic and our emergency department, because a lot of people, as you know, are going to the ER for little simple things that really could be done at a clinic.
10: The District of Clearwater has been offering up localized incentive packages to try to entice more medical staff to check them out, including subsidizing living arrangements and other perks that the community is able to offer. A massive run on a fire in the Fraser Canyon, prompting more evacuation orders and alerts. Three evacuation orders now in place for the so-called Brunswick Creek Fire, which caught hold Friday and was originally given little attention by the BC Wildfire Service, acting as a backup only to the Boston Bar Fire Department, which was tasked with taking the then 10-hectare blaze down on Friday. Instead, that fire, now over 1,200 hectares in size, or over 12 square kilometers, prompting evacuation orders for numerous homes in the area from the Fraser Valley Regional District. No losses reported as of yet. The Trans-Canada does remain open for the time being, the fire working its way across the difficult terrain of the west slopes of the Fraser Canyon, north of Boston Bar. Down in the States, in Grand Junction, Colorado, yesterday, wildland firefighters gathering to pay tribute to three of their own who were killed last week after they were trapped by flames while battling a fire near the Colorado-Utah border. During the memorial on Sunday, service person Sarah Fisher, Forestry Service Deputy Chief and Fire for Aviation Management, describing the three as outstanding public servants who care deeply for everyone around them as members of the wildland firefighter community continue to mourn.
12: The work demands long days, heavy burdens, and quiet acts of bravery. We will remember them. We will honor their legacy, and we will carry their light forward.
10: Well, that fire that killed the three in Colorado is now contained. Dozens more are still burning across the west of the United States, including in Colorado, Utah, New Mexico, even Arizona. Prime Minister Mark Carney set to make an announcement today in Halifax, expected to be Canada's high-stakes decision to buy a fleet of submarines from either South Korea or Germany. Ottawa will soon have to retire its Victoria-class subs that are nearing the end of their lifespans, both qualified bidders offering up multiple partnerships with Canadian companies in their heated race for the multi-billion dollar contract to be delivered in early 2030. Carney set to make the announcement before leaving for the NATO summit in Turkey today. NATO Secretary General demanding its allies put forward clear, concrete, credible plans to reach their target of defense spending at this year's summit. The 32 nations agreeing last year to invest 5% of the GDP on defense. NATO estimates Canada and the European allies invested a combined $258 billion in defense, more than 2025 in this year. They've got in previous years, but the number is still not high enough to satisfy U.S. President Donald Trump, and who's repeatedly lashed out at the allies over defense spending lack therein. And China's Navy testing a long-range missile from one of its nuclear-powered submarines in the South Pacific. New Zealand's government says the missile fired into a nuclear-free zone established in a 1986 treaty, the launch taking place at the same day Australia and Fiji signed a new mutual defense agreement meant to counter Chinese influence in the Pacific. For the latest information throughout your day, go to RadioNL.com. 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
10: Looking at another warm day here in Kamloops. Temperatures up around 31 degrees later on this afternoon. Some skies will get a little cloudy later on this afternoon, but that'll clear off this evening, a low down to 14. For tomorrow, another hot one, 32 degrees, but the cloud cover will start to pick up, and that's going to give us possible shower activity through Wednesday. Nice little bit of relief from the heat as well. Temperatures down to a high of 28 degrees. We're back into sunshine, though, on Thursday, a high of 29, and then 30s as we work our way toward our weekend once again. 31 on Friday. We've got 32 in your forecast under partly cloudy skies on Saturday. A mix of sun and cloud, 32 again on Sunday.
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10: Paul James with you from the NL Sports Desk. Some big news coming off the ice first from the world of hockey, where Rogers Communications has signed off on a new agreement to buy the remaining stake, 25%, in Maple Leaf Sports and Entertainment. That deal worth $4.35 billion. The chief executive of Rogers calling it a defining moment for his company. MLSE owns the Toronto Maple Leafs as well as the Toronto Raptors and is involved with Toronto FC Soccer and the Toronto Argonauts as well as the PWHL franchise in the Toronto area as well. MLSE and Rogers Communications have had a long-standing agreement. This comes on the heels of Rogers unable to hammer out an agreement with the CBC to allow the national broadcaster to continue airing the Saturday night broadcast of Hockey Night in Canada. As such, coming this season, there will be no Hockey Night in Canada on the CBC. Now, speaking of hockey, Lord Stanley's mug on its way here to Kamloops as of August the 13th. That is the date that has been confirmed by the Stankoven family, where Logan Stankoven will receive his turn at carrying around the Stanley Cup, the Tour of Champions, to arrive here on the 13th. That is a Thursday. No details yet as to what is being planned as far as a celebration is concerned, though there are plans in the works, at least we believe there are, to have some sort of formal, sort of public arrangement made so you can go and see the cup in person and possibly shake Logan Stankoven's hand as well. Some public forum with the City of Kamloops involvement is set to take place, the details of which we are expecting sometime in the not-too-distant future. Over to the world of soccer. Couple of thrillers yesterday as the round of 16 starts drawing to a close at this year's World Cup. England holding on to get past Mexico in the later match, stunning the hometown crowd in Mexico City 3-2. Jude Bellingham with a pair of goals just 2 minutes apart in the first half. The Real Madrid midfielder, just 23 years of age, clearly studying up on history, asked about the infamous Hand of God goal by Diego Maradona for the Argentinians back in the World Cup 40 years ago on the same exact pitch, which cost England a shot at moving into the semifinals of the 1986 World Cup.
15: Do you guys feel like you've righted a wrong here tonight?
16: Well, they won it, didn't they? So I think we're still a few games away from kind of righting that wrong. But yeah, the focus has to be on the next game now. We've done something incredible tonight, no doubt about it, and we'll enjoy it and we'll sing songs until we lose our voices on the plane and whatnot. But we'll have a couple of days recovery and then it's straight back to business in terms of facing Norway.
10: As Bellingham mentioned, it was Norway, ranked 19th in the world, taking out the tournament favorite earlier in the day, dumping Brazil 2-1. Man of the match, Erling Haaland, scoring for Norway in the 79th minute to break the 0-0 tie, then scoring again as regulation time was running down in the 90th. Brazil's Neymar would put in a garbage goal with just minutes left in injury time to make it a 2-1 on penalty kick, but the Norwegians take down the world number 5 and are off to the quarterfinals against England coming up on Saturday. Match action today has the top half of the bracket being filled out as the Iberian Showdown. The Portuguese will be up against Spain. Then later, it's USA up against Belgium. Team USA with some good news. Apparently, thanks to Donald Trump as their top scorer, Florian Balogun will take to the field in their match tonight against Belgium after all. ESPN analyst Hercules Gomez.
17: FIFA's not admitting they made a mistake. They're not admitting that the referee on the field made a mistake and gave the player a red card when it shouldn't have been a red card. The red card hasn't been rescinded. What's going on here is they're suspending the suspension.
10: Well, the Americans are getting a breath of life. Of course, Canada would have to sit and watch, dumped by Morocco 3-0 Saturday, but still, best effort by a Canadian team at the World Cup. Well, what was a bit of a struggle for both squads throughout most of the season, the Kamloops contingent in soccer's BC Premier League would finish out strong this weekend. For the men, who've shown some steady improvement through the second half of the season, they would take this year's Reed Davidson Cup. Honoring the late coach who worked with both Nanaimo and Kamloops, United would earn a draw with Nanaimo over the weekend, but with

0: Jays are in San Francisco today to start out a three-game set against the National League competition. This after they would drop 2 of 3 this weekend to the Seattle Mariners at T-Mobile Park, both of them via shutouts. Yesterday, seeing the Jays go down 4-0 here on Radio NL, producing just 3 hits all game, just 24 hours after being held to just a single hit and barely an 11-0 trouncing. Despite their less-than-impressive play of late, the final tallies are in, and it's Vladdy Guerrero Jr. giving the fan nod to attend this year's event in Philly, the All-Star game, that is, something he's not going to do.
1: My teammates, staff, the city of Toronto, Canada, I'm very grateful for everyone that voted for me. But at this time, I'm very respectfully, I'm declining to go. Decide to rest and to prepare myself for the second half of the season.
0: Speaking through the Jays' Spanish language interpreter there, Vladdy batting just .266 on the season, a mere 4 home runs and an OPS of under 7, .694, which is about 150 points below his average for his young career. No Jays today, but we will have Blue Jays Tuesdays from San Francisco tomorrow. That's an evening game from San Francisco. The Jays will move on to San Diego before hitting next week's All-Star break. Well, tough outing for the Kamloops Northpaws over the weekend across the line in Port Angeles. Paws would start out strong, getting a 10-7 win over the lefties on Friday, but then things got a little harder as the 4th of July weekend kick in, with the lefties rolling over Kamloops 12-5 on Saturday, and then yesterday, not a lot better. Northpaws would drop the rubber match 9-2. One bright spot yesterday, though, Cade Crawford, leadoff man and center fielder for the Northpaws, would belt his 8th home run of the season. Crawford now leading the West Coast League in home runs, as well as triples. For the Northpaws, no room to rest, as it were, as they're back at it tomorrow night against the Kelowna Falcons, another 3-game set in their battle against the Okanagan rivals. Provincial championship for the Kamloops Rivershore Kings ball hockey team this weekend in Nanaimo. The Kings capturing the B-Division title with a thrilling 6-5 win over the BC Blackhawks in the final. Dylan Sidora scoring the game winner with 20 seconds left to go. Ryan Haynes with a pair of goals in the gold medal matchup. In the D-Provincials, the Kamloops Flyers would come up short in the bronze medal game. And that is the latest from the NL Sports Desk.
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1: What do we do before cell phones are around? Well, for starters, we enjoyed life, spending time with family and friends. So what do you do when you lose your phone besides panic and freak out? You go to find your phone on your phone. But when you lose your phone, how do you find your phone? 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Any passwords to your email accounts or payment apps, you should also change the password for your phone account to be on the safe side. Remove your phone from the list of devices for multi-factor authentication. Hard word to say. Two-factor authentication is great, except when your phone is in the wrong hands. You don't want bank passcodes being texted to the wrong person, now do you? 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So you might look into that now. Set that up. Report to authorities. Report it to your job, something I never even thought about before. Because if you use your personal phone for a lot of work stuff, you should also tell your company's IT department what happened so they can help you lock down access to certain job information. Aha. And then, of course, check your insurance policy to see if it covered, and hopefully they will buy you a new phone. Just a couple of tips, just in case you lose your phone.
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0: News. Stay in the know with news on TuneIn. 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
2: Morning. I'm Paul James with the latest from the NL Newsroom. Still awaiting a new assessment of the scope of a weekend fire in the Fraser Canyon, which has exploded in size, leaving several properties under evacuation order. Brunswick Creek wildfire, first discovered on Friday, being tended to by the Boston Bar Fire Brigade at that point, Wildfire Service acting as a backup. But since then, the fire exploding into size, taking a sweeping turn, picking up steam through the weekend to the point where it is now some 1,200 square hectares in size. The fire does continue to burn on the west side of the Fraser River, which is away from the Trans-Canada, which does still remain open for the time being. However, the fire forcing the closure of Chameau Road, that is the route leading to the southern bridge out of the west side of the Fraser Canyon. As such, this only leaves the Lytton Ferry, the CN Pedestrian Bridge at Lytton, as well as the Northern Bridge at Lillooet, the only routes to get out of that isolated area along the west side of the Fraser River by vehicle or otherwise. The Lytton Ferry does remain active, though it was limited in its capacity this past week due to high water flows from the tail end of this year's freshet. Folks in the North Thompson hoping their weekend woes will be somewhat short-lived when it comes to emergency medical care in the region. Interior Health announcing yesterday that the ER at Dr. Helmkin Memorial in Clearwater had to be shuttered yet again last night due to a lack of available staff, turning what was supposed to have been a 13-hour shutdown through Saturday into a 25-hour ER closure through today. The hospital in Clearwater, at least for now, expected to reopen at 8 this evening. Interior Health telling Radio NL this weekend that this closure, as well as the shutdown of services in Merritt through yesterday and this morning, not tied to the BC Nurses Union withholding its overtime, but says instead it's a matter of summer staffing levels. With Clearwater already facing the prospect of losing three doctors by the end of September, Interior Health going against internal policy this weekend and admitting that staffing is in fact the reason for the situation in Clearwater as well as Merritt, saying authority understands that the angst these situations can cause. Clearwater Mayor Merlin Blackwell says there's some light at the end of their tunnel, though.
3: We have another doctor landing fairly soon here in Clearwater. She's already been to town and done a tour and met some of the locals. And there's potentially a second one arriving October, November. And Interior Health and the recruitment side of folks tell us that we actually have two more coming next spring. In the meantime, we're really working on locums and trying to attract locums to here. And, you know, I'd love to get a couple of U.S. doctors as well, if that was in the cards like Prince George has managed to do in the last little while.
2: Blackwell also requesting a pair of nurse practitioners be permanently placed within the community to take some pressure off the local ER as well. Prime Minister Mark Carney expected to announce that Canada is going to buy our next fleet of submarines from Germany. TKMS, the company. Bidders from South Korea and Germany have been racing for the multi-billion dollar contract to manufacture up to 12 subs. Government expected to announce that it's entered into months of negotiations with TKMS to finalize details of the contract. Canada's Secretary of State for Defense Procurement is scheduled to make an announcement on the Pacific Coast at the same time of Carney's event. NATO Secretary General demanding that allies put forward even more clear, concrete, credible plans to reach their target of defense spending at this year's annual summit, which gets underway in Ankara, Turkey, later on today. Who will be there? But U.S. President Donald Trump. He's finding himself in a bit of a situation himself, though. U.S. President Donald Trump says FIFA did make a brilliant decision by allowing a top player on the U.S. men's team to compete this evening against Belgium in the World Cup, after reportedly dialing up the head of international soccer to personally ask him to intervene.
4: President Trump said he'd never even heard of a red card.
5: They say you can't play. That's very unfair.
4: Trump says he called the head of FIFA, Gianni Infantino, and asked him to review the decision to disqualify American striker Phalaron Balogun.
5: All I did was ask for a review. I didn't say you have to do this.
4: He shrugs off the protests from Belgium, saying if the Belgians beat the Americans at full strength, they can be really proud.
5: The other way, if they beat us, we'll say it was rigged.
4: Stephen Portnoy, ABC News, Washington.
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2: Looking at mostly sunshine for us here today in Kamloops as our day progresses, looking at 31 degrees through this afternoon. For tonight, skies will be mostly clear, low down to 14. For tomorrow, clouds are going to roll in, but it's still going to be quite hot. 32 degrees anticipated for the daytime high tomorrow. Possible shower activity, though, moves in on Wednesday. That'll cool things off a little bit. 28 for your high, but that'll be short-lived. We've got 29 under sunshine looking at us on Thursday. Back up into the low 30s by Friday, 31 degrees. We've got 32 degrees expected on Saturday. A similar forecast on your way for Sunday.
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gone, gone, gone, she been gone so long, she been gone, gone, gone so long. I gone, gone, gone, she been gone so long, she been gone, gone, gone so long. I gone, gone, gone, she been gone so long, gone, gone, gone, gone, she been gone.

0: from the Slippery When Wet album. There's Bon Jovi, You Give Love a Bad Name. I'm Stacey, and here we are in the middle of 10 in a row because of the night, 10,000 Maniacs and Natalie Merchant.
1: Take me.

0: the hip, there's Little Bones, part of your 70s, 80s, 90s. I'm Stacey. And that song is reminding me of just how awesome it was to hear 159 epic Canadian tunes on our birthday last week. And also featured in there were how various artists were, you know, propping up other artists and talking about them. Case in point, Ed Robertson from the Bare Naked Ladies and his brush in with Steppenwolf.
1: Very first American tour, we're rolling through the Southwest in a van. The year is 1991 or two, and we play a club called the Roxy. And who had played there the night before? Steppenwolf. And on the monitor in the center of the stage is a hand-printed note that says, "The name of this club is the Roxy. You are in Phoenix, Arizona." And I looked at Steve and said, "I never want to need that page."
0: Love it. We're going to hear from Steppenwolf as part of 10 in a row. Soft Cell on the way next.
2: Paul James with you from the NL Newsroom. Here's what we're keeping watch on at this hour. Despite earlier suggestions there could be a link between the job action being taken by the BC Nurses Union and the ER shutdowns in Clearwater, Merritt, and 100 Mile House through this weekend and beyond, Interior Health insisting otherwise. A note put out to Radio NL over the weekend, the health authority insisting that the ER shutdowns in those three communities are due to typical summer staffing shortages. There was some earlier concern that the two situations may have been intertwined as Clearwater's ER at Dr. Helmkin Memorial to remain shuttered until 8 this evening was to be open for 24 hours through yesterday, but was closed again last night due to a lack of staffing once again. Mayor of Clearwater, Marilyn Blackwell, says the situation comes as they continue to offer up incentives for healthcare professionals to head into Clearwater, something he says Interior Health and the health minister don't actually seem overly bothered by this time around.
3: What would have been seen as community meddling a couple years ago is now seen as wonderful community cooperation and trying to keep things alive.
2: This weekend, seeing the Merritt ER shut down through Sunday, that reopened this morning. 100 Mile House emergency room shuttered partway through the weekend. It is also closed until 8 this evening. What started out as a small fire in the Boston Bar area on Friday, exploding in size over the weekend, the so-called Brunswick Creek Fire, now listed at over 1,200 hectares in size, forcing the evacuation of a number of properties in and around the area near Boston Bar in the community of North Bend, which is the only bridge out south of the west side of the Fraser River, where many in the Lytton area tend to call home. Now let's check in with what's happening nationally and internationally.
4: Now this update from the Canadian Press. Prime Minister Mark Carney is expected to announce today that Canada will buy its next fleet of submarines from Germany's TKMS. The government is expected to enter into months of negotiation to finalize details of the contract. Ahead of the two-day summit starting tomorrow, NATO's Secretary General wants allies to have a plan to reach their defense spending targets. He says if some still need convincing to up their spending, NATO has ways to do that, but did not elaborate. The race to become the next leader of the Ontario Liberal Party is narrowing as one contestant has decided to bow out. Rob Sergenik, who represents Ajax, says he's made the difficult decision to suspend his campaign. The Hamas militant group says it has dissolved its government in Gaza and is preparing to transfer power to a technical committee backed by the United Nations. And George Clooney is returning to the Venice Film Festival this year, where he'll be honored with a Lifetime Achievement Award. From the Canadian Press, I'm Hannah Stolz.
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2: Looking at another warm day here in Kamloops. Temperatures up around 31 degrees later on this afternoon. Some skies will get a little cloudy later on this afternoon, but that'll clear off this evening, a low down to 14. For tomorrow, another hot one, 32 degrees, but the cloud cover will start to pick up, and that's going to give us possible shower activity through Wednesday. Nice little bit of relief from the heat as well. Temperatures down to a high of 28 degrees. We're back into sunshine, though, on Thursday, a high of 29. and then 30s as we work our way toward our weekend once again. 31 on Friday. We've got 32 in your forecast under partly cloudy skies on Saturday. A mix of sun and cloud. 32 again on Sunday.
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You know, when you're facing traffic, whether it's trying to get to work or trying to get away to the cottage or whatever, don't you wish you had a magic carpet that you could just bypass all that? 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
1: Good morning. I'm Paul James with the latest from the NL Newsroom. Folks in the North Thompson hoping their weekend medical woes will be somewhat short-lived when it comes to treatment at the local emergency room in Clearwater. Interior Health announcing yesterday that the ER at Dr. Helmkin Memorial had to be shuttered again last night due to a lack of available staff, turning what was supposed to be a 13-hour shutdown through Saturday night and into Sunday morning to a 25-hour ER closure, which will not conclude until 8 this evening. The hospital in Clearwater, at least for now, expecting to reopen, though. Interior Health telling Radio NL this weekend's closure, as well as the shutdown of services in Merritt in the emergency department there, as well as trouble in the emergency department in 100 Mile House, not tied to the BC Nurses Union withholding overtime, but instead, Interior Health says it's a matter of just summer staffing levels. With Clearwater already facing the prospect of losing three more doctors by the end of September, Interior Health going against internal policy this weekend and admitting that staff is in fact the reason for the situation in Clearwater and Merritt, saying the authority understands that there can be angst when these situations arise. The mayor of Clearwater, Merlin Blackwell, says there is some light, though, at the end of their proverbial tunnel.
2: We have another doctor landing fairly soon here in Clearwater. She's already been to town and done a tour and met some of the locals. And there's potentially a second one arriving October, November. And Interior Health and the recruitment side of folks tell us that we actually have two more coming next spring. In the meantime, we're really working on locums and trying to attract locums to here. And, you know, I'd love to get a couple of U.S. doctors as well if that was in the cards like Prince George has managed to do in the last little while.
1: Blackwell also requesting a pair of nurse practitioners to be permanently placed within the community to take more pressure off the local emergency room. What started out as a small fire on Friday exploding to over 12 square kilometers in size through the Fraser Canyon, forcing numerous people out of their homes in that area. The Brunswick Creek Fire, first discovered Friday, was being tended to by the Boston Bar Fire Brigade, with the Wildfire Service acting only as backup at that point. Since then, the fire taking a sweeping run and turned for the worse, picking up steam all the way through the weekend to the point where it's over 1,200 hectares in size. Fire continuing to burn on the west side of the Fraser River, away from the Trans-Canada, which does remain open, at least for now. The fire, though, closing down Shamo Road. That is the route which leads to the southern bridge out of the west side of the Fraser Canyon. As such, only the Lytton Ferry, as well as the pedestrian bridge at Lytton and the bridge to the north at Lillooet, the only routes getting in and out of that isolated stretch of land along the west side of the Fraser River by vehicle or otherwise. The Lytton Ferry does remain active, though it was limited in its capacity this past week due to high water flows from the tail end of this year's freshet. Some major news coming from the global scene first, where we've got reports out of Beijing that they've conducted a missile test and raising regional concerns.
3: China's Navy has test-launched a long-range ballistic missile from one of its nuclear-powered submarines in the South Pacific in a rare move that's drawn protest and concerns from countries in the region. The missile carried a dummy warhead, according to the official Xinhua news agency. China last conducted a missile test in the Pacific 2 years ago, then firing an intercontinental ballistic missile, also with a dummy warhead. That previous launch in international waters was the first in decades since 1980. The 2024 launch had mirrored testing that the US does for its own ballistic missile fleet, and experts then viewed it as an assertion of China's growing superpower status. I'm Charles de Ledesma.
1: Rogers Communications back here at home says it signed off on an agreement to buy the remaining 25% of Maple Leaf Sports and Entertainment worth some $4.35 billion.
4: Rogers' chief executive says it's a defining moment for the company. MLSE owns the Toronto Maple Leafs, Toronto Raptors, Toronto FC, and the Toronto Argonauts. The transaction is subject to league approval. Rogers expects the deal to close in the fourth quarter of this year. In addition to MLSE, Rogers owns the Toronto Blue Jays, Rogers Centre, and Sportsnet. Hannah Stoles, The Canadian Press.
1: And George Clooney returning to the Venice Film Festival this year, where he'll be honored with a Lifetime Achievement Award. The festival's organizers say Clooney has been selected to receive the Golden Lion at the 83rd edition of the festival in September. Clooney jokes in a statement this probably means he's old, but getting this award from his favorite festival is an honor. The star has had his many films shown at the festival, actually got married in Venice in 2014. For the latest information throughout your day, go to RadioNL.com. Your weather's next.
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1: We get mostly sunshine for us here today in Kamloops as our day progresses. Looking at 31 degrees through this afternoon. For tonight, skies will be mostly clear, low down to 14. For tomorrow, clouds are going to roll in, but it's still going to be quite hot. 32 degrees anticipated for the daytime high tomorrow. Possible shower activity, though, moves in on Wednesday. That'll cool things off a little bit. 28 for your high, but that'll be short-lived. We've got 29 under sunshine looking at us on Thursday. Back up into the low 30s by Friday, 31 degrees. We've got 32 degrees expected on Saturday. A similar forecast on your way for Sunday.
6: The world doesn't stop. 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
0: When you want to be heard, sometimes someone needs to do the talking for you. 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

Good morning. I'm Stacey Thompson. We're in the middle of 10 in a row. Are you ready to go? We're going to take you to Funky Town with Lip Sync 70s, 80s, 90s.

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1: Like, open the fridge and stuff, and there always be foods laid out for us with little pre-wrapped sausages and things.
0: Mm.
1: They have pre-wrapped sausages, but they don't have pre-wrapped bacon.
0: Well, can you blame them?
1: Yeah.

0: Paul James with you from the NL Newsroom. Here's what we're keeping watch on this hour. We're getting unconfirmed reports of some sort of police incident taking place at the Columbia Precinct area by the courthouse in downtown Kamloops. Caller to the Radio NL Newsroom saying that police have blocked off the entire area, not allowing people to enter that zone, but are allowing people to leave. No word yet on what the incident may or may not be. Radio NL with calls out to the authorities to try to determine what exactly is taking place there. When we update it, we will let you know. Folks in the North Thompson hoping their weekend medical woes will be somewhat short-lived when it comes to emergency medical care. Interior Health announcing yesterday that the ER at Dr. Helmkin Memorial in Clearwater was shuttered again last night due to a lack of available staff, turning what was supposed to be a 13-hour shutdown through Saturday night and into Sunday into a 25-hour ER closure, which continues until 8 this evening. Clearwater already facing the prospect of losing three more doctors by the end of September. Interior Health going against internal policy this weekend and admitting that staffing was in fact the reason for the situation in Clearwater, as well as in Merritt, which went through a 25-hour ER shutdown that ended at 8 this morning. The shutdown also affecting 100 Mile House Regional Hospital there as well. Crews still getting an assessment of how large that fire in the Fraser Canyon has grown. The so-called Brunswick fire discovered on Friday, now some 1,200 or so hectares in size. Now let's check in with what's happening nationally and internationally.
1: Now this update from the Canadian Press. Prime Minister Mark Carney is expected to announce Germany's TKMS as winner of the submarine contract in Halifax today. Canada will soon have to retire its four Victoria-class submarines. A new survey from the Bank of Canada shows the Iran war was dragging down business confidence last quarter. The survey saw input costs and geopolitical uncertainty were on the rise over the past 3 months, hurting sales expectations for most firms outside the oil and gas sector in the prairies. The owner of Kilmer Sports says he's proud after making a $4.35 billion deal with Rogers Communications to sell the remaining 25% stake in Maple Leaf Sports and Entertainment. Ottawa is promising to simplify the process for small and medium-sized businesses to land federal contracts. And Toronto FC bolstered its midfield today, acquiring Nelson Palacio from Real Salt Lake. From the Canadian Press, I'm Hannah Stoles.
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0: Looking at another warm day here in Kamloops. Temperatures up around 31 degrees later on this afternoon. Some skies will get a little cloudy later on this afternoon, but that'll clear off this evening, a low down to 14. For tomorrow, another hot one, 32 degrees, but the cloud cover will start to pick up, and that's going to give us possible shower activity through Wednesday. Nice little bit of relief from the heat as well. Temperatures down to a high of 28 degrees. We're back into sunshine, though, on Thursday, a high of 29, and then 30s as we work our way toward our weekend once again. 31 on Friday. We've got 32 in your forecast under partly cloudy skies on Saturday. A mix of sun and cloud, 32 again on Sunday.
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1: Good morning. I'm Paul James with the latest from the NL Newsroom. Still waiting to hear from authorities about reports of a police incident taking place in and around the courthouse in downtown Kamloops. Callers to the newsroom telling us that the incident had police allowing people to leave the area but not to enter in, and the area cordoned off. If we get any details further, we shall pass them along your way as soon as possible. A fast-moving fire in the Fraser Canyon, prompting an evacuation of more than 120 different properties. Air quality warning for thousands of others who live along that region in effect now as well.
2: The wildfire burning near the community of North Bend has grown by more than 10 times over a few days, fanned by strong winds. Black smoke is billowing from the fire, prompting the Environment Canada advisory of poor air quality and reduced visibility. Those with health conditions, the young or those over 65, are more at risk. The advisory says air conditioning, good quality air filters, and even N95 face masks can help. Terry Theodore, The Canadian Press.
1: Interior Health insisting it is not a matter of job action, but rather summertime staffing shortages, which have seen three emergency rooms go down this weekend in the region in succession. Friday would see the emergency department at Dr. Helmkin Memorial in Clearwater close down for 13 hours into Saturday, then again Saturday into Sunday for another 13. And while IH and the community had been expecting another shutdown today, but with a 24-hour reprieve in between, the ER in Clearwater would not get that full reprieve, staying open just 12 hours until last night at 7, when the planned 13-hour closure turned into a 25-hour closure of the ER. A note to Radio NL this weekend from Interior Health, though, insisting that the BC Nurses Union job action not related to the closure in Clearwater or that of Merritt or 100 Mile House, which are both also going through ER closures. Merritt's is now over, 100 Mile House is continuing. Despite a difficult weekend, Clearwater Mayor Merlin Blackwell says still room for optimism, as the impending doctor's shortage in that community isn't as bad as he thought it was going to be, with a new doctor expected to land soon, filling one of four doctor positions coming open in Clearwater by the end of September. Blackwell says he's been working with IH on getting things running as smoothly as possible.
3: I've also asked Interior Health and the Ministry of Health, the minister somewhat directly, for two nurse practitioners to be assigned to Clearwater, because that would really help our clinic and our emergency department, because a lot of people, as you know, are going to the ER for little simple things that really could be done at a clinic.
1: The District of Clearwater has been offering up localized incentive packages to try to entice more medical staff to check them out, including subsidizing living arrangements and other perks in the community that they're able to offer. Prime Minister Mark Carney expected to announce that Canada will be buying our submarines from Germany, TKMS. Bidders from South Korea and Germany racing for the multi-billion dollar contract to manufacture up to 12 submarines. The government expected to enter into months of negotiations with TKMS to finalize details of a contract. Canada's Secretary of State for Defense Procurement going to make an announcement at Esquimalt later on today, about the same time that Mark Carney will make his announcement. NATO Secretary General demanding that allies put forward clear, concrete, and credible plans to reach their target defense spending at this year's annual summit. The 32 nations agreeing last year to invest 5% of the GDP on defense. Canada just coming up with 2% this year. Astronaut Jeremy Hansen leaving the Canadian Space Agency. He's the guy who made the historic trip around the moon recently aboard Artemis II. Hansen says when he met with Prime Minister Mark Carney afterwards, says it meant something to him.
4: We're all kind of struck by these things that make us feel small, and that the sense I had was the sense of fragility and feeling small, infinitesimally small, but yet this very powerful feeling as a human being, like as a group.
1: CSA says Hansen announcing he'll pursue a new professional opportunity as of September. For the latest information throughout your day, go to RadioNL.com. Your weather's next.
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1: Looking at mostly sunshine for us here today in Kamloops as our day progresses, looking at 31 degrees through this afternoon. For tonight, skies will be mostly clear, low down to 14. For tomorrow, clouds are going to roll in, but it's still going to be quite hot. 32 degrees anticipated for the daytime high tomorrow. Possible shower activity, though, moves in on Wednesday. That'll cool things off a little bit. 28 for your high, but that'll be short-lived. We've got 29 under sunshine looking at us on Thursday. Back up into the low 30s by Friday, 31 degrees. We've got 32 degrees expected on Saturday. A similar forecast on your way for Sunday.
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0: Amanda Marshall, there's Fall from Grace, part of your 70s, 80s, 90s. If you missed it during the Canada Day celebrations, we had lots of stories told by the various musicians that we play here. And Randy Bachman's a great storyteller, whether it's promoting other musicians or talking about his past bands. And here's what he had to say about the Guess Who.
1: Like Jagger and Richards and McCartney and Lennon were different personalities. We have our fights, we have our makeups, and we realize we also have a magic. We're on stage together, and we cannot ignore our history, which is kind of our own personal history and the history of music in Canada. How we had these eyes and laughing, and She's Come Undone, and No Sugar, and No Time, and American Woman, bam, bam, bam, bam, bam, in a period of 2 years. We were like the first Canadian band to hit number one.
0: We've got another hit from the Guess Who, Share the Land, part of 10 in a row. We'll hear from Roxette next.
2: It's Paul James with you from the NL Newsroom. Here's what we're keeping watch on. What started out as a small fire on Friday now exploding to encompass around 120 different properties, which are now under evacuation order in the Fraser Canyon. The so-called Brunswick Creek Fire, first discovered Friday, only at about 10 hectares, which prompted the BC Wildfire Service to allow the Boston Bar Fire Brigade to take the lead on trying to fight that fire. But that fire would explode in size thereafter, jumping to over 1,200 hectares now, putting about 120 different properties under evacuation orders and to a wide stretch of the west side of the Fraser Canyon in areas toward the Lytton area, where many people from that community picked up residence after the fire that destroyed that community. No word yet on whether or not there's going to be any further evacuation orders. BC Wildfire Service not updating the latest numbers as of this morning. Folks in the North Thompson hoping their weekend woes will be somewhat short-lived when it comes to emergency medical care in the region. Interior Health announcing yesterday that the ER at Dr. Helmkin Memorial in Clearwater was shuttered again last night due to a lack of available staff that turned what was supposed to have been a 13-hour shutdown through Saturday and into Sunday morning into a full-blown 25-hour ER closure. Clearwater's ER is going to be closed down until 8 this evening, as is the emergency department in 100 Mile House. The ER in Merritt, the Nicola Valley Hospital, that reopened this morning after its own 25-hour shutdown over the weekend. Let's check in now with what's happening on the national and international front.
3: Now this update from the Canadian press. Prime Minister Mark Carney's Liberal government is set to name Germany's TKMS as the preferred bidder to build the Navy's next fleet of submarines. Carney is stopping in Halifax today to make the announcement. The Iran war both hampered business confidence and sent inflation expectations soaring, this according to surveys by the Bank of Canada. Alberta Premier Daniel Smith and Ontario Premier Doug Ford have unveiled a route for a proposed west-to-east oil pipeline. The two premiers say it would stretch 3,300 kilometers from Hardisty, Alberta, to refineries in Sarnia, Ontario, without crossing the U.S. border. Justice Alan Diner is the new federal court chief justice, replacing Paul Crampton, who retired at the end of October. And U.S. President Donald Trump is responding to global outrage. And U.S. President Donald Trump is responding to global outrage over his intervention with FIFA during the World Cup. From the Canadian press, I'm Hannah Stolz.
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2: Looking at another warm day here in Kamloops. Temperatures up around 31 degrees later on this afternoon. Some skies will get a little cloudy later on this afternoon, but that'll clear off this evening, a low down to 14. For tomorrow, another hot one, 32 degrees, but the cloud cover will start to pick up, and that's going to give us possible shower activity through Wednesday. Nice little bit of relief from the heat as well. Temperatures down to a high of 28 degrees. We're back into sunshine, though, on Thursday, a high of 29, and then 30s as we work our way toward our weekend once again. 31 on Friday. We've got 32 in your forecast under partly cloudy skies on Saturday. A mix of sun and cloud, 32 again on Sunday.
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Besides, we like road trips too. One of these nights, it's the Eagles, 10 in a row, 70s, 80s, 90s.

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Hey, wait a minute. Is that a shoulder shimmy you just did to that song on Radio NL? Nice. Very nice. Subtle, but nice.

0: Paul James with you from the NL Newsroom. Here's what we're keeping watch on in this hour. Despite earlier suggestions there could be a link between the job action being taken by the BC Nurses Union and the ER shutdowns in Clearwater, Merritt, and 100 Mile House through this weekend and beyond, Interior Health insisting otherwise. A note put out to Radio NL over the weekend, the health authority insisting that the ER shutdowns in those three communities are due to typical summer staffing shortages. There was some earlier concern that the two situations may have been intertwined as Clearwater's ER at Dr. Helmkin Memorial to remain shuttered until 8 this evening was to be open for 24 hours through yesterday, but was closed again last night due to a lack of staffing once again. Mayor of Clearwater, Marilyn Blackwell, says the situation comes as they continue to offer up incentives for healthcare professionals to head into Clearwater, something he says Interior Health and the Health Minister don't actually seem overly bothered by this time around.
1: What would have been seen as community meddling a couple years ago is now seen as wonderful community cooperation and trying to keep things alive.
0: This weekend, seeing the Merritt ER shut down through Sunday, that reopened this morning. 100 Mile House emergency room shuttered partway through the weekend. It is also closed until 8 this evening. What started out as a small fire in the Boston Bar area on Friday, exploding in size over the weekend, the so-called Brunswick Creek Fire, now listed at over 1,200 hectares in size, forcing the evacuation of a number of properties in and around the area near Boston Bar in the community of North Bend, which is the only bridge out south of the west side of the Fraser River, where many in the Lytton area tend to call home. Now let's check in with what's happening nationally and internationally.
2: From the National Newsroom of the Canadian Press, I'm Naira Ahmed. Prime Minister Mark Carney is set to make an announcement this afternoon in Nova Scotia. Then his travels will take him to Turkey for the two-day NATO summit. The head of the Canadian defense think tank, CDA Institute, says the summit will be about alliance members proving their spending is on track and will result in stronger militaries. In the background, divisions remain over how much of a threat Russia poses and the chaotic foreign policy of the Trump administration. Meanwhile, European soccer body UEFA says FIFA crossed the red line with its decision not to enforce a mandatory one-game ban for United States player Folarin Balogun. UEFA called FIFA's decision incomprehensible and unjustifiable after it let the forward play at the World Cup against Belgium tonight despite a red card in his previous game and after coming under pressure from U.S. President Donald Trump. UEFA says sometimes rules are open to interpretation, but that was not the case this time. It says, quote, "The integrity of the game is at stake and the credibility of a competition is undermined." Back at home, police northeast of Montreal say no injuries were reported and nothing was spilled after a CN Rail train went off the tracks on Sunday. Officers say railway investigators will carry on-site dismantling and cleanup work. Canadian Press reporter John Kennedy says train cars didn't contain any hazardous materials, with the local municipal government posting online to reassure residents about the situation.
3: On social media, Repentigny Mayor Nicolas Dufour says the derailment is an unsettling situation and thanked residents for their resilience.
2: The derailment initially knocked out power to a little more than 1,000 customers. Canada says uncertainty remains over trade talks after the Trump administration opted for annual CUSMA reviews instead of extending the agreement until 2042.
4: Canada-U.S. Trade Minister Dominic LeBlanc says he asked U.S. Trade Representative Jameson Greer how the annual CUSMA reviews would work, but did not get an answer. LeBlanc says Canada and Mexico want more structure around the process while also pursuing separate bilateral talks with Washington. The U.S. decision starts a renewable review process that could last up to 10 years, creating uncertainty over the agreement's future. LeBlanc says Ottawa's goal is to reduce tariffs on sectors like steel, aluminum, and softwood lumber while bringing more predictability to North American trade. David Augustine, The Canadian Press.
2: And Canadians are reacting to a special government committee recommending not to expand medical assistance in dying to people seeking the procedure for a mental illness. Reading the decision from bed, Kyle Thompson felt like a ghost. The 52-year-old had been waiting to apply for years, ever since the government first asked a group of experts to study the matter in 2021. On June 17, the recommendation was released, stating that there was a lack of consensus on whether it was possible to determine if a patient has any prospect of getting better and how to distinguish a made request from suicidality. This is the Canadian Press. In sports, the Toronto Blue Jays open a three-game series in San Francisco tonight against the struggling Giants. There are two round of 16 matches in the World Cup today, including one between Belgium and the co-host United States. Portugal and Spain square off in the other game in Arlington, Texas. Yesterday, England beat co-host Mexico 3-2, while Norway edged Brazil 2-1. The U.S. play after President Donald Trump interfered on behalf of star forward Folarin Balogun, whose one-game suspension was lifted in a decision that allows him to play in a World Cup match tonight. He has 3 goals and received a red card in Wednesday's 2-0 win over Bosnia-Herzegovina after FIFA announced yesterday that the suspension was lifted, triggering praise from Trump and outrage from Belgium's side. Unbeaten Canada plays Jamaica tonight in Hamilton in the FIBA Men's Basketball World Cup 2027 Americas Qualifiers, and the Canadian Trials in Montreal continue today. From the Canadian Press, I'm Naira Ahmed.
5: From the NL Sports Desk, I'm John Keane. 2 more round of 16 matches at the World Cup today, including a big one in Seattle later. Belgium taking on the co-host Americans. Meanwhile, Portugal and Spain squaring off in Arlington, Texas this hour. Yesterday, England beat co-host Mexico 3-2, and Norway upset Brazil 2-1. And Canada recounting their World Cup experience. Head coach Jesse Marsh counting it as a win for the program.
6: I think we showed that in this tournament that we can win big games.
5: Despite dominating in the first half, Canada just couldn't capitalize on their chances, eventually losing to Morocco. Well, we now know Stanley Cup Day in Kamloops. Logan Stankoven will have the cup here Thursday, August 13th. Details of a public event are expected to be announced in the coming weeks. Kamloops Northpaws, their only day off for the week ahead. They'll be back in action, though, tomorrow in Kelowna before hosting the Kelowna Owls Wednesday at Norbrock Stadium. The Blue Jays open up series in San Francisco tonight. Kevin Gausman will get the start on the mound. And the Kamloops River Shore Kings claimed a provincial B ball hockey title this weekend in Nanaimo. Dylan Sador scored a last-minute game winner as the Kings knocked off the BC Blackhawks for the B title. Paul has weather next.
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0: Looking at mostly sunshine for us here today in Kamloops as our day progresses, looking at 31 degrees through this afternoon. For tonight, skies will be mostly clear, low down to 14. For tomorrow, clouds are going to roll in, but it's still going to be quite hot. 32 degrees anticipated for the daytime high tomorrow. Possible shower activity, though, moves in on Wednesday. That'll cool things off a little bit. 28 for your high, but that'll be short-lived. We've got 29 under sunshine looking at us on Thursday. Back up into the low 30s by Friday, 31 degrees. We've got 32 degrees expected on Saturday. A similar forecast on your way for Sunday.
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0: Mr. Mister. There's Kyrie, part of your 70s, 80s, 90s. I hope you're having an awesome lunch. I'm Stacey Thompson. And Ruben, you wanted to hear from Neil Diamond. What's going on?
1: I had a musical upbringing from my parents, and I think everybody knows this song. It brings so much joy. We sing it all the time at work. We sing it in the car. Yeah, just everybody knows this song. It makes everybody happy.
0: Of course it does. The song you're talking about is Sweet Caroline, and we will get to that to start 10 in a row next.
2: Paul James with you from the NL Newsroom. Here's what we're keeping watch on this hour. Mounties here in Kamloops confirming that the law courts downtown have been evacuated. Kamloops RCMP issuing a call for people to avoid the area, the 400 block of Columbia Street and the Columbia Precinct area as a whole, as they investigate the unspecified threat to the law courts building, that threat coming in earlier in the day. A caller to the NL Newsroom telling us that about 10:30 or so that she was blocked from access to the law courts area as she was trying to get in to reach a family member who lived in the Columbia Precinct area. No word on what the threat is or how much credibility they are putting into it. RCMP, along with the BC Sheriff's Office, are leading the investigation into said threat. The courthouse, as mentioned, has been evacuated. As such, any legal activity that was expected for anybody today has been put on hold. Folks living in the North Thompson hoping their weekend woes will be somewhat short-lived when it comes to emergency medical treatment. Interior Health announcing yesterday that the ER at Dr. Helmkin Memorial in Clearwater had to be shuttered again last night due to the lack of available staff, turning what was supposed to have been a 13-hour shutdown through Saturday night into Sunday morning, into a 25-hour ER closure. The hospital in Clearwater, at least for now, expected to reopen at 8 this evening. Interior Health telling Radio NL this weekend that this closure, as well as the shutdown of services in Merritt through yesterday and this morning, not tied to the BC Nurses Union withholding overtime, but says instead simply a matter of summertime staffing levels. It comes as the BC Nurses Union is stepping up its job action. Last week, they announced that they would not be doing any more advanced overtime and would also not be doing any non-nursing duties, also planning to set up pickets outside Vancouver General this Tuesday. Now for a check on what's happening nationally and internationally.
3: Now this update from the Canadian press. Multiple media reports say the Prime Minister will soon announce the provider of Canada's new fleet of submarines. The Prime Minister's office has not confirmed details, but the winner is reported to be Germany's TKMS. The Transportation Safety Board has sent a team to investigate after a CN rail train derailed near Montreal. It comes on the 13-year anniversary of another Quebec train derailment that wiped out much of the town of Lac-Mégantic, killing 47 people. Air Canada is once again scaling back flights to the United States. The airline blames high jet fuel costs and lower demand for trips south of the border. A federal union says it'll add millions of dollars to its strike fund ahead of what it figures will be a challenging contract talk session this fall. The Professional Institute of the Public Service of Canada is set to negotiate new contracts for close to 50,000 members later this year. From the Canadian Press, I'm Jason White.
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2: Looking at another warm day here in Kamloops. Temperatures up around 31 degrees later on this afternoon. Some skies will get a little cloudy later on this afternoon, but that'll clear off this evening, a low down to 14. For tomorrow, another hot one, 32 degrees, but the cloud cover will start to pick up, and that's going to give us possible shower activity through Wednesday. Nice little bit of relief from the heat as well. Temperatures down to a high of 28 degrees. We're back into sunshine, though, on Thursday, a high of 29. And then 30s as we work our way toward our weekend once again. 31 on Friday. We've got 32 in your forecast under partly cloudy skies on Saturday. A mix of sun and cloud. 32 again on Sunday.
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0: Line. I'm Stacey Thompson. Penny, you asked to hear Talk Talk, It's My Life, and you got a great story behind this?
1: It's My Life, Talk Talk, best song ever written. Back, I grew up in the 80s, and, you know, being someone gay in the 80s, it's not, wasn't acceptable. We were always, like, in the corner, especially a woman. It was something that we didn't divulge into our workplace and things like that. But the time that 2000 came around, I think people were more accepting of lifestyles and choices. And It's My Life just says it all. It's my life. It's timeless. And it is one of my favorite songs. And it just reminds me that people need to be accepting. People need to let people live their lives without judgment. And I think I'm glad today that people get to do that in whatever capacity.

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1: 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Some go patwing. 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

0: Paul James with you from the NL Newsroom. Here's what we're keeping watch on. A call being put out by the RCMP here in Kamloops for information that could lead them to a suspect who made a threat, an unspecified threat, against the Kamloops Law Courts this morning. That threat just before 9:30 when courts were set to open. That threat forcing the evacuation of the courthouse, also sealing off the Columbia Precinct area, which is home to a number of seniors' facilities as well. Kamloops Mounties trying to determine who may have leveled that threat and how credible that threat may have been. Threats against courthouses are not that uncommon, as they've been used in the past by criminals to try and avoid their trials or to disrupt someone else's trial. What started out as a small brush fire on Friday, which the Boston Bar Fire Department was tasked with taking the lead on, now 12 square kilometers in size, over 120 properties in the Fraser Canyon under an evacuation alert and or order. The Brunswick Creek Fire, first discovered on Friday, blowing up in size. It's over 1,200 hectares. The fire continuing to burn on the west side of the Fraser River, away from the Trans-Canada, which does remain open for the time being. However, the fire forcing the closure of Chameau Road, that is the route leading to the southern bridge out of the west side of the Fraser Canyon. As such, that only leaves the Lytton Ferry, the CN Pedestrian Bridge at Lytton, and the northern bridge at Lillooet, the only routes out of that isolated stretch of land along the west side of the Fraser River by vehicle. That is where many of the people who lost their home in Lytton ended up staying. Lytton Ferry does remain active, though it was limited in its capacity this past week due to high water flows from the tail end of this year's freshet. Now let's check in with what's happening on the national and international front.
1: From the National Newsroom of the Canadian Press, I'm Naira Ahmed. Prime Minister Mark Carney is set to make an announcement this afternoon in Nova Scotia. Then his travels will take him to Turkey for the two-day NATO summit. The head of the Canadian defense think tank, CDA Institute, says the summit will be about alliance members proving their spending is on track and will result in stronger militaries. In the background, divisions remain over how much of a threat Russia poses and the chaotic foreign policy of the Trump administration. Meanwhile, European soccer body UEFA says FIFA crossed the red line with its decision not to enforce a mandatory one-game ban for United States player Folarin Balogun. UEFA called FIFA's decision incomprehensible and unjustifiable after it let the forward play at the World Cup against Belgium tonight despite a red card in his previous game and after coming under pressure from U.S. President Donald Trump. UEFA says sometimes rules are open to interpretation, but that was not the case this time. It says, quote, "The integrity of the game is at stake and the credibility of a competition is undermined." Back at home, police northeast of Montreal say no injuries were reported and nothing was spilled after a CN Rail train went off the tracks on Sunday. Officers say railway investigators will carry on-site dismantling and cleanup work. Canadian Press reporter John Kennedy says train cars didn't contain any hazardous materials, with the local municipal government posting online to reassure residents about the situation.
2: On social media, Repentigny Mayor Nicolas Dufour says the derailment is an unsettling situation and thanked residents for their resilience.
1: The derailment initially knocked out power to a little more than 1,000 customers. Canada says uncertainty remains over trade talks after the Trump administration opted for annual CUSMA reviews instead of extending the agreement until 2042.
3: Canada-U.S. Trade Minister Dominic LeBlanc says he asked U.S. Trade Representative Jameson Greer how the annual CUSMA reviews would work, but did not get an answer. LeBlanc says Canada and Mexico want more structure around the process while also pursuing separate bilateral talks with Washington. The U.S. decision starts a renewable review process that could last up to 10 years, creating uncertainty over the agreement's future. LeBlanc says Ottawa's goal is to reduce tariffs on sectors like steel, aluminum, and softwood lumber while bringing more predictability to North American trade. David Augustine, The Canadian Press.
1: And Canadians are reacting to a special government committee recommending not to expand medical assistance in dying to people seeking the procedure for a mental illness. Reading the decision from bed, Kyle Thompson felt like a ghost. The 52-year-old had been waiting to apply for years, ever since the government first asked a group of experts to study the matter in 2021. On June 17, the recommendation was released, stating that there was a lack of consensus on whether it was possible to determine if a patient has any prospect of getting better and how to distinguish a made request from suicidality. This is the Canadian Press. In sports, the Toronto Blue Jays open a 3-game series in San Francisco tonight against the struggling Giants. There are 2 round of 16 matches in the World Cup today, including one between Belgium and the co-host United States. Portugal and Spain square off in the other game in Arlington, Texas. Yesterday, England beat co-host Mexico 3-2, while Norway edged Brazil 2-1. The U.S. play after President Donald Trump interfered on behalf of star forward Folarin Balogun, whose 1-game suspension was lifted in a decision that allows him to play in a World Cup match tonight. He has 3 goals and received a red card in Wednesday's 2-0 win over Bosnia-Herzegovina after FIFA announced yesterday that the suspension was lifted, triggering praise from Trump and outrage from Belgium's side. Unbeaten Canada plays Jamaica tonight in Hamilton in the FIBA Men's Basketball World Cup 2027 Americas Qualifiers, and the Canadian Trials in Montreal continue today. From the Canadian Press, I'm Naira Ahmed.
4: From the NL Sports Desk, I'm John Keane. 2 more round of 16 matches at the World Cup today, including a big one in Seattle later. Belgium taking on the co-host Americans. Meanwhile, Portugal and Spain squaring off in Arlington, Texas this hour. Yesterday, England beat co-host Mexico 3-2, and Norway upset Brazil 2-1. And Canada recounting their World Cup experience. Head coach Jesse Marsh counting it as a win for the program.
5: I think we showed that in this tournament that we can win big games.
4: Despite dominating in the first half, Canada just couldn't capitalize on their chances, eventually losing to Morocco. Well, we now know Stanley Cup Day in Kamloops. Logan Stankoven will have the cup here Thursday, August 13th. Details of a public event are expected to be announced in the coming weeks. Kamloops Northpaws, their only day off for the week ahead. They'll be back in action, though, tomorrow in Kelowna before hosting the Kelowna Owls Wednesday at Norbrock Stadium. The Blue Jays open up series in San Francisco tonight. Kevin Gausman will get the start on the mound. And the Kamloops River Shore Kings claimed a provincial B ball hockey title this weekend in Nanaimo. Dylan Sador scored a last-minute game winner as the Kings knocked off the BC Blackhawks for the B title. Paul has weather next.
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0: We get mostly sunshine for us here today in Kamloops as our day progresses, looking at 31 degrees through this afternoon. For tonight, skies will be mostly clear, low down to 14. For tomorrow, clouds are going to roll in, but it's still going to be quite hot. 32 degrees anticipated for the daytime high tomorrow. Possible shower activity, though, moves in on Wednesday. That'll cool things off a little bit. 28 for your high, but that'll be short-lived. We've got 29 under sunshine looking at us on Thursday. Back up into the low 30s by Friday, 31 degrees. We've got 32 degrees expected on Saturday. A similar forecast on your way for Sunday.
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10: From an early morning cycle down Rivers Trail to a walk around MacArthur Island, that's Kamloops, and so are we. Radio.

retained a lot of more information if we had our lessons taught with the Jackson 5 playing in the background. Here's 38 Special, Back Where You Belong, part of your 10 in a row.

Did you know that Phil Collins was in a band before Genesis? The band was called Fleeming Youth, and he really was just a kid. But it gave him a chance to practice, hone in on his writing and vocal skills. They had an album called Arc 2. It's available on YouTube. Check it out. Here's Genesis. Genesis.

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0: Love You, part of your 70s, 80s, 90s. I'm Stacey Thompson. If we've spent any time together, you may remember the fact that I had a cat years ago that went missing for a month, and I spent every morning and every night looking for her, and I was one of the lucky ones to manage to find her and get her home. This story takes the cake, though. A cat named Rainbow traveled some 1,400 kilometers over 2 months to reunite with his family in California. So the family is in Salinas, California, and they took their RV to Yellowstone National Park. And Benny and Suzanne and the family, they had their cats on leashes. But something spooked Rainbow, and it caused him to break from his leash and dart into the thick forest. And they searched for days, and they couldn't find Rainbow, and they had to go home without him, and it was just gut-wrenching. But fast forward 2 months later, when the couple received a notification that an animal shelter had scanned a microchip, and a woman in Roseville, California, had spotted this cat walking the streets. She fed him for a few days and gained his trust. So Roseville is roughly 900 miles from where he escaped at the national park and some 200 miles from his home in Salinas. Now, they said that Rainbow had lost 40% of his body weight and his paws were worn, leading the owners to believe he survived on just this mysterious trek on foot. I wish that animals that went missing could talk and tell the stories, but super happy that Rainbow made it back home. And yes, super happy that he was microchipped. Just made it so much easier. 10 in a row, we've got you with Eddie Money and Ronnie Spector next.
1: Well, James with you from the NL Newsroom is what we're keeping watch on in this hour. Despite earlier suggestions there could be a link between the job action being taken by the BC Nurses Union and the ER shutdowns in Clearwater, Merritt, and 100 Mile House through this weekend and beyond, Interior Health insisting otherwise. A note put out to Radio NL over the weekend, the health authority insisting that the ER shutdowns in those three communities are due to typical summer staffing shortages. There was some earlier concern that the two situations may have been intertwined as Clearwater's ER at Dr. Helmkin Memorial to remain shuttered until 8 this evening was to be open for 24 hours through yesterday, but was closed again last night due to a lack of staffing once again. Mayor of Clearwater, Marilyn Blackwell, says the situation comes as they continue to offer up incentives for healthcare professionals to head into Clearwater, something he says Interior Health and the health minister don't actually seem overly bothered by this time around.
2: What would have been seen as community meddling a couple years ago is now seen as wonderful community cooperation and trying to keep things alive.
1: This weekend, seeing the Merritt ER shut down through Sunday, that reopened this morning. 100 Mile House emergency room shuttered partway through the weekend. It is also closed until 8 this evening. What started out as a small fire in the Boston Bar area on Friday, exploding in size over the weekend, the so-called Brunswick Creek Fire, now listed at over 1,200 hectares in size, forcing the evacuation of a number of properties in and around the area near Boston Bar in the community of North Bend, which is the only bridge out south of the west side of the Fraser River, where many in the Lytton area tend to call home. Now let's check in with what's happening nationally and internationally.
3: Now this update from the Canadian press. Canada is reported to be choosing a new fleet of submarines built by a NATO ally over a South Korean firm. Multiple media reports say the Prime Minister will soon announce Germany's TKMS has won the bid to build the new subfleet. About 100 mourners have gathered to remember six people missing and feared drowned after a charter boat sank near Vancouver. They placed dozens of bouquets of white flowers on the dock, which are a symbol of mourning in Chinese culture. A Republican New York congresswoman wants the U.S. Trade Representative to investigate Canadian provinces that won't buy American alcohol. Provincial liquor boards stopped purchasing U.S. alcohol last year in response to President Donald Trump's tariffs and threats of annexation. And Canadian astronaut Jeremy Hansen is leaving the Canadian Space Agency. He's the sole Canadian who made that historic trip around the moon aboard NASA's Artemis II mission earlier this year. From the Canadian press, I'm Jason White.
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1: Warm one coming up here for the rest of our week, including tomorrow, which is expected to top out as the hottest here in Kamloops. 32 degrees this afternoon here in Kamloops. We are looking at an overnight low down to 15. For tomorrow, even warmer, 34 degrees. But the cloud cover is going to keep that heat in, but it's also potentially going to bring some rain for us on Wednesday. That'll be short-lived, though, if there is any. 31 degrees, and then it's 30 degrees under clear skies on Thursday. As we work our way forward, it might cool off a little bit on Friday, high of 28 under mostly sunshine, but then the temperatures come right back up. Cloud cover is going to keep some of that heat in through the overnight hours and give us a 30-degree day under a mix of sun and cloud on Saturday. We're looking at a high of 32 coming our way potentially on Sunday under partly cloudy skies.
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10: 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That's Kamloops, and so are we. 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

between the Jackson 5 and Michael Jackson's solo career, there was the Jacksons. They had left Motown, and guess what? Motown owned the name Jackson 5, so they had to change it. They came up with the Jacksons and Shake Your Body Down to the Ground, part of 10 in a row.

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0: Paul James with you from the NL Newsroom. Here's what we're keeping watch on this hour. Mounties here in Kamloops confirming that the law courts downtown have been evacuated. Kamloops RCMP issuing a call for people to avoid the area, the 400 block of Columbia Street and the Columbia Precinct area as a whole, as they investigate the unspecified threat to the law courts building, that threat coming in earlier in the day. A caller to the NL Newsroom telling us that about 10:30 or so that she was blocked from access to the law courts area as she was trying to get in to reach a family member who lived in the Columbia Precinct area. No word on what the threat is or how much credibility they are putting into it. RCMP, along with the BC Sheriff's Office, are leading the investigation into said threat. The courthouse, as mentioned, has been evacuated. As such, any legal activity that was expected for anybody today has been put on hold. Folks living in the North Thompson hoping their weekend woes will be somewhat short-lived when it comes to emergency medical treatment. Interior Health announcing yesterday that the ER at Dr. Helmkin Memorial in Clearwater had to be shuttered again last night due to the lack of available staff, turning what was supposed to have been a 13-hour shutdown through Saturday night into Sunday morning, into a 25-hour ER closure. The hospital in Clearwater, at least for now, expected to reopen at 8 this evening. Interior Health telling Radio NL this weekend that this closure, as well as the shutdown of services in Merritt through yesterday and this morning, not tied to the BC Nurses Union withholding overtime, but says instead simply a matter of summertime staffing levels. It comes as the BC Nurses Union is stepping up its job action. Last week, they announced that they would not be doing any more advanced overtime and would also not be doing any non-nursing duties, also planning to set up pickets outside Vancouver General this Tuesday. Now for a check on what's happening nationally and internationally.
1: From the National Newsroom of the Canadian Press, I'm Naira Ahmed. Prime Minister Mark Carney is set to make an announcement this afternoon in Nova Scotia. Then his travels will take him to Turkey for the two-day NATO summit. The head of the Canadian defense think tank, CDA Institute, says the summit will be about alliance members proving their spending is on track and will result in stronger militaries. In the background, divisions remain over how much of a threat Russia poses and the chaotic foreign policy of the Trump administration. Meanwhile, European soccer body UEFA says FIFA crossed the red line with its decision not to enforce a mandatory one-game ban for United States player Folarin Balogun. UEFA called FIFA's decision incomprehensible and unjustifiable after it let the forward play at the World Cup against Belgium tonight despite a red card in his previous game and after coming under pressure from U.S. President Donald Trump. UEFA says sometimes rules are open to interpretation, but that was not the case this time. It says, quote, "The integrity of the game is at stake and the credibility of a competition is undermined." Back at home, police northeast of Montreal say no injuries were reported and nothing was spilled after a CN Rail train went off the tracks on Sunday. Officers say railway investigators will carry on-site dismantling and cleanup work. Canadian Press reporter John Kennedy says train cars didn't contain any hazardous materials, with the local municipal government posting online to reassure residents about the situation.
2: On social media, Repentigny Mayor Nicolas Dufour says the derailment is an unsettling situation and thanked residents for their resilience.
1: The derailment initially knocked out power to a little more than 1,000 customers. Canada says uncertainty remains over trade talks after the Trump administration opted for annual CUSMA reviews instead of extending the agreement until 2042.
3: Canada-U.S. Trade Minister Dominic LeBlanc says he asked U.S. Trade Representative Jameson Greer how the annual CUSMA reviews would work, but did not get an answer. LeBlanc says Canada and Mexico want more structure around the process while also pursuing separate bilateral talks with Washington. The U.S. decision starts a renewable review process that could last up to 10 years, creating uncertainty over the agreement's future. LeBlanc says Ottawa's goal is to reduce tariffs on sectors like steel, aluminum, and softwood lumber while bringing more predictability to North American trade. David Augustine, The Canadian Press.
1: And Canadians are reacting to a special government committee recommending not to expand medical assistance in dying to people seeking the procedure for a mental illness. Reading the decision from bed, Kyle Thompson felt like a ghost. The 52-year-old had been waiting to apply for years, ever since the government first asked a group of experts to study the matter in 2021. On June 17, the recommendation was released, stating that there was a lack of consensus on whether it was possible to determine if a patient has any prospect of getting better and how to distinguish a made request from suicidality. This is the Canadian Press. In sports, the Toronto Blue Jays open a 3-game series in San Francisco tonight against the struggling Giants. There are 2 round of 16 matches in the World Cup today, including one between Belgium and the co-host United States. Portugal and Spain square off in the other game in Arlington, Texas. Yesterday, England beat co-host Mexico 3-2, while Norway edged Brazil 2-1. The U.S. play after President Donald Trump interfered on behalf of star forward Folarin Balogun, whose 1-game suspension was lifted in a decision that allows him to play in a World Cup match tonight. He has 3 goals and received a red card in Wednesday's 2-0 win over Bosnia-Herzegovina after FIFA announced yesterday that the suspension was lifted, triggering praise from Trump and outrage from Belgium's side. Unbeaten Canada plays Jamaica tonight in Hamilton in the FIBA Men's Basketball World Cup 2027 Americas qualifiers, and the Canadian trials in Montreal continue today. From the Canadian Press, I'm Naira Ahmed.
4: From the NL Sports Desk, I'm John Keane. Well, Canada, looking back on its World Cup experience and Saturday's loss to Morocco in the round of 16, head coach Jesse Marsh felt they deserved better.
5: Thought we totally controlled the number 7 team in the world in the first half. Total control. There was one team on the pitch, right? And then we weren't able to make the play.
4: This hour, Morocco and Spain going at it. Spain has just gone up 1-0 in the late stages of that one. And then at 5 o'clock, the round of 16 continues in Seattle with the U.S. taking on Belgium. Memorial Cup for 2028 is down to 2 host cities, with the Quebec League hosting Moncton and Quebec City, the 2 finalists. Next year, the Memorial Cup will be hosted by the OHL's Guelph Storm. In 2029, the Memorial Cup returns to the WHL. Well, we know the Stanley Cup day now in Kamloops. Logan Stankoven will have the cup Thursday, August 13th for the day, and details of a public event expected to be announced in the coming weeks. Kamloops Venom junior lacrosse team, they're back in the playoffs. Last night's 12-11 win over Kelowna moved them up and into the final playoff spot to close out the regular season. Playoff format is a 4-team double round robin. Paul has weather next.
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0: Your revised forecast as we work our way through our afternoon here in the Kamloops area, with the weather office now saying we're going to top out about 32 today, with the overnight down to about 15 or so. That's about a tick higher than was first anticipated overnight temperature-wise. Then for tomorrow, even warmer than first thought. 34 degrees now, with increasing cloudiness anticipated throughout your day on Tuesday. As we get into Wednesday, the temperatures will still remain in the 30s. There was anticipation that it might have brought down the temperature, some rain possibly in the daytime hours, but 31 degrees anticipated on your Wednesday. We're back into sunshine, though, on Thursday, a high of 30 degrees. We will dip down on Friday, at least it's according to the latest forecast from Environment Canada, to 28 degrees. Then it's back into the 30s as we hit the weekend. 30 on Saturday under partly cloudy skies, a 32-degree day expected on Sunday under a mix of sun and cloud.
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8: From the sounds of sanctuary at the BC Wildlife Park to the call of bald eagles standing watch over Peterson Creek, that's Kamloops, and so are we. 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

Today is International Kissing Day. It celebrates the activity of kissing and the part that it plays in cultures throughout the world. This reminds us to recognize the simple value of the kiss between friends, family, lovers, even pets. Kiss me, sixpence none the richer, part of 10 and

0: deal of 10 in a row. And Tanya, you wanted to hear some Def Leppard?
1: Oh my God, one of my faves from the 80s. Playing them on my, remember your Sony Walkman? Oh, walking around just blasting Def Leppard. I love them.

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0: Here's Nina, 99 Luft Balloons, part of your 70s, 80s, 90s. I'm Stacy, and, you know, let's be honest, times are tight for us all. And there are some frugal spenders out there that are sharing some tips on things that they watch for or don't even buy anymore. And this was a list on Threaded that maybe we could learn a thing or two on. One person said they don't spend money on food delivery anymore. They said they won't even do it because of the delivery fee. And that's that gets tacked on. It doesn't even go to the driver. So then you've got a tip on top of that. They said if there's free delivery, they would consider it. Otherwise, they'll see what they could do about picking it up or buying it frozen and making it at home. Another person says they don't buy cheap stuff anymore. No junk, no cheap clothes, no trinkets. They save for nice things that they know will last and can be repaired. They said, I don't have a lot of stuff, but the things I have lasted and still look good. Somebody else said they don't buy new clothing. They said 95% of their wardrobe is secondhand, and they enjoy thrift shopping and finding unique pieces and treasures. Also, there are lots of disposable products that can be avoided by either repurposing existing items or investing slightly more into washable or reusable things. And also, another person said, they don't shop as an activity. They don't go shopping. They only buy things that they need or have decided they really want with a list. Another person says greeting cards. They're expensive and they are just as easy to make or upcycle. And another person even said brand new phones. Right after a year, we don't have to replace our phones all the time. Some good tips from thrift shoppers.
1: Paul James with you from the NL Newsroom. Here's what we're keeping watch on. A call being put out by the RCMP here in Kamloops for information that could lead them to a suspect who made a threat, an unspecified threat, against the Kamloops Law Courts this morning. That threat just before 9:30 when courts were set to open. That threat forcing the evacuation of the courthouse, also sealing off the Columbia Precinct area, which is home to a number of seniors' facilities as well. Kamloops Mounties trying to determine who may have leveled that threat and how credible that threat may have been. Threats against courthouses are not that uncommon, as they've been used in the past by criminals to try and avoid their trials or to disrupt someone else's trial. What started out as a small brush fire on Friday, which the Boston Bar Fire Department was tasked with taking the lead on, now 12 square kilometers in size, over 120 properties in the Fraser Canyon under an evacuation alert and or order. The Brunswick Creek Fire, first discovered on Friday, blowing up in size. It's over 1,200 hectares. The fire continuing to burn on the west side of the Fraser River, away from the Trans-Canada, which does remain open for the time being. However, the fire forcing the closure of Shamo Road, that is the route leading to the southern bridge out of the west side of the Fraser Canyon. As such, that only leaves the Lytton Ferry, the CN Pedestrian Bridge at Lytton, and the northern bridge at Lillooet, the only routes out of that isolated stretch of land along the west side of the Fraser River by vehicle. That is where many of the people who lost their home in Lytton ended up staying. Lytton Ferry does remain active, though it was limited in its capacity this past week due to high water flows from the tail end of this year's freshet. Now let's check in with what's happening on the national and international front.
2: Now this update from the Canadian press. Prime Minister Mark Carney has named German submarine maker TKMS as the preferred bidder to supply the Navy's next fleet of subs. He says it was a close race and a difficult decision between TKMS and its South Korean rival bidder Hanwha. Quebec's police watchdog has spent the day seeking witnesses and video of last month's deadly Montreal hotel shooting. The June 22nd gunfire killed a police officer and a bystander and wounded a second officer. New U.S. federal data shows steep declines in the number of Americans covered by the Affordable Care Act over the last year. Enhanced government subsidies expired in January, causing many Americans' monthly premiums to double or triple. Canada's office market has officially experienced one full year of recovery since the COVID-19 pandemic. A new report from commercial real estate firm CBRE shows this significant milestone as employers increasingly mandate workers back to the office. From the Canadian press, I'm Jason White.
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1: One more coming up here for the rest of our week, including tomorrow, which is expected to top out as the hottest here in Kamloops. 32 degrees this afternoon here in Kamloops. We are looking at an overnight low down to 15. For tomorrow, even warmer, 34 degrees. But the cloud cover is going to keep that heat in, but it's also potentially going to bring some rain for us on Wednesday. That'll be short-lived, though, if there is any. 31 degrees, and then it's 30 degrees under clear skies on Thursday. As we work our way forward, it might cool off a little bit on Friday, high of 28 under mostly sunshine, but then the temperatures come right back up. Cloud cover is going to keep some of that heat in through the overnight hours and give us a 30-degree day under a mix of sun and cloud on Saturday. We're looking at a high of 32 coming our way potentially on Sunday under partly cloudy skies.
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0: love that sax. Hey, what's going on?
1: Hey, Stacy. This is Dan, the paper guy. I would like to hear Cher's Believe. Thank you very much. Bye.
0: Bye. I believe we've got it for you right here, part of 10 in a row, 70s, 80s, 90s.

0: Harlequin, there's thinking of you, part of your 70s, 80s, 90s. I'm Stacey Thompson. We're continuing another 10 in a row, but first, Mary Lynn, you wanted to hear some Prince, Little Red Corvette.
1: When I was 13, I got to invite a lot of girls over for my very first sleepover. I can remember we wanted to watch Purple Rain, and then later on, my friend Christine, who I met in college, she was obsessed with Prince. She went to every concert, you know, when it came here, and every time I hear any of the songs that he does, I always think of her.

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0: Paul James with you from the NL Newsroom. Here's what we're keeping watch on at this hour. Despite earlier suggestions there could be a link between the job action being taken by the BC Nurses Union and the ER shutdowns in Clearwater, Merritt, and 100 Mile House through this weekend and beyond, Interior Health insisting otherwise. A note put out to Radio NL over the weekend, the health authority insisting that the ER shutdowns in those three communities are due to typical summer staffing shortages. There was some earlier concern that the two situations may have been intertwined as Clearwater's ER at Dr. Helmkin Memorial to remain shuttered until 8 this evening was to be open for 24 hours through yesterday, but was closed again last night due to a lack of staffing once again. Mayor of Clearwater, Merlin Blackwell, says the situation comes as they continue to offer up incentives for healthcare professionals to head into Clearwater, something he says Interior Health and the health minister don't actually seem overly bothered by this time around.
1: What would have been seen as community meddling a couple years ago is now seen as wonderful community cooperation and trying to keep things alive.
0: This weekend, seeing the Merritt ER shut down through Sunday, that reopened this morning. 100 Mile House emergency room shuttered partway through the weekend. It is also closed until 8 this evening. What started out as a small fire in the Boston Bar area on Friday, exploding in size over the weekend, the so-called Brunswick Creek Fire, now listed at over 1,200 hectares in size, forcing the evacuation of a number of properties in and around the area near Boston Bar in the community of North Bend, which is the only bridge out south of the west side of the Fraser River, where many in the Lytton area tend to call home. Now let's check in with what's happening nationally and internationally.
2: From the National Newsroom of the Canadian Press, I'm Jason White. Prime Minister Mark Carney has named the company that will supply the Navy's next fleet of submarines.
3: I'm pleased to announce that Canada has selected TKMS as the preferred supplier for Canada's patrol submarine project.
2: He told a Halifax news conference it was a close race and a difficult decision to make between Germany's TKMS and its South Korean rival bidder, Hanwha. Canada will buy up to 12 subs from TKMS, but the exact number and price tag are still part of negotiations. The Transportation Safety Board of Canada has deployed a team northeast of Montreal to investigate the derailment of 46 CN rail cars in a residential area over the weekend. As Canadian press reporter Brenda Molina Nevada explains, police in Repentigny, Quebec, say no injuries have been reported and nothing spilled from the rail cars.
4: A spokesperson for the safety board says two investigators arrived at the scene of the derailment on Sunday to gather information and assess what happened. CN Rail says none of the rail cars contained hazardous materials.
2: Today is the 13-year anniversary of another Quebec train derailment that killed 47 people and destroyed much of the town of Lac-Mégantic. Dozens of bouquets of white flowers lined a public dock in Richmond, BC, as mourners remember those lost at sea in the sinking of a charter boat. The vessel sunk off Vancouver a week ago, leaving six victims missing and feared drowned. About 100 mourners gathered to commemorate the six, as the victims' loved ones hugged each other and wiped away tears. A Republican New York congresswoman wants an investigation into Canadian provinces that won't buy American alcohol. Claudia Tenney says she's introducing legislation to prompt the U.S. Trade Representative to investigate. Provincial liquor boards stopped buying U.S. alcohol last year over President Donald Trump's tariffs and annexation threats. Saskatchewan and Alberta have returned American booze to store shelves, but others like Ontario and Quebec have not. Astronaut Jeremy Hansen is leaving the Canadian Space Agency. He made history earlier this year with a trip around the moon aboard NASA's Artemis II mission. Back in April, Prime Minister Mark Carney spoke about the 10-day mission being a risk to set up even bigger opportunities. Words Hansen said resonated with him.
5: This just shining a light back on Canada about what we are capable of on the world stage, and that Artemis II is just a step in a much longer journey for us. And like you, we can't wait to be part of what's next.
2: Hansen's not said where he's going, but he posted on social media that his new job is designed to help find ways to support space-related work happening in Canada. This is the Canadian Press. In sports, the Toronto Blue Jays open a three-game series tonight in San Francisco. Kevin Gausman gets the start for the Jays. The Toronto Raptors are fueling speculation ahead of a morning news conference with a special guest. The club reportedly acquired Kawhi Leonard from the Los Angeles Clippers, and franchise icon Kyle Lowry said he wants to retire as a Raptor. Rogers Communications is buying the remaining 25% stake in Maple Leaf Sports and Entertainment. The deal gives Rogers 100% of the conglomerate that owns the Toronto Maple Leafs, Raptors, Toronto FC, and the Argonauts. Brock University sport management professor Michael Narain says the move benefits those teams.
6: What they're able to do is have less cooks in the kitchen, have a dedicated chef, and with a dedicated vision for what the menu should look like and how best to serve the patrons coming in to eat.
2: Last year, Rogers closed a separate deal with rival BCE to buy its minority stake in MLSE. From the Canadian Press, I'm Jason White.
7: From the NL Sports Desk, I'm John Keane. The latest team to make it through to the quarterfinals of the World Cup, Spain. They score in injury time and post a 1-0 victory over Portugal. At 5 o'clock this evening, it's the U.S. and Belgium. That game is at 5 o'clock. And, of course, a lot of controversy around this one after Donald Trump claiming he reversed a 1-game suspension for a top U.S. player after a red card. This after a phone call with the FIFA president. Memorial Cup 2028 has been narrowed down to two host cities. The Quebec League hosting that year, Moncton and Quebec City, the two finalists. Next year, Memorial Cup in the OHL hosted by Guelph. 2029, the Memorial Cup will return to the WHL. Logan Stankoven will have the Stanley Cup in Kamloops, now confirmed Thursday, August 13th. That is the day several events are being planned and are in the works, including a public event with more details expected to be announced in the coming weeks. Blue Jays baseball tonight. They'll open up a series in San Francisco after dropping 2 of 3 in Seattle, a week away now from the All-Star break. And the Kamloops Venom Junior lacrosse team clinching a playoff berth last night. Their victory over Kelowna moved them into the fourth and final spot. Playoffs begin Friday in Kelowna. Paul has weather next.
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12: A revised forecast as we work our way through our afternoon here in the Kamloops area, with the weather office now saying we're going to top out about 32 today, with the overnight down to about 15 or so. That's about a tick higher than was first anticipated overnight temperature-wise. Then for tomorrow, even warmer than first thought. 34 degrees now, with increasing cloudiness anticipated throughout your day on Tuesday. As we get into Wednesday, the temperatures will still remain in the 30s. There was anticipation that it might have brought down the temperature, some rain possibly in the daytime hours, but 31 degrees anticipated on your Wednesday. We're back into sunshine, though, on Thursday, a high of 30 degrees. We will dip down on Friday, at least it's according to the latest forecast from Environment Canada, to 28 degrees. Then it's back into the 30s as we hit the weekend. 30 on Saturday under partly cloudy skies, a 32-degree day expected on Sunday under a mix of sun and cloud.

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Bee Gees, How Deep Is Your Love? Hi there. Hope you're enjoying a great start to your week. It's Drew Ferreira. Appreciate you listening this afternoon. And his new protest anthem, 51st State, has almost 500,000 views on YouTube right now. It's Bryan Adams with This Time.

Rolling Stone magazine readers ranked this song number 5 on their list of the 10 best Phil Collins tunes. It's Take Me Home as 10 songs in a row continues.

0: Can you believe it? Like a virgin. It happened. Touched for the very first time. It really happened. I have been looking for a station that I would really love. And you're it.
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0: There's the Spoons with Romantic Traffic, sending that one out to all the federal public servants that had to deal with traffic for the first time in a while this morning. Getting reacquainted with everybody at the office, adjusting their new routine. Yep, starting today, all federal employees in the core public service are required to be in the office for a minimum of 4 days per week. Have fun.
1: From the UNL newsroom. Here's what we're keeping watch on this hour. We've got a new fire burning in the Kamloops area. This one catching fire sometime this afternoon in the Harper Ranch Road area along Shuswap Road. This is onto Kamloops territory. The fire breaking out just off of the Harper Ranch Road to the west of it. It's clearly visible from the opposite side of the river in the Valley View area. Thus far, BC Wildfire says crews are being dispatched to the blaze, both ground and air personnel. No details as to how many personnel are going to be required for this particular fire or what the status of that fire actually is, other than it is just about 100 square meters in size, 1.1 hectares. So obviously not getting out of control as of yet, but we're keeping a close watch on that situation. Of course, we're also keeping close tabs on the so-called Brunswick Creek fire, that one burning in the Fraser Canyon, getting out of control very rapidly over the weekend, starting from a very small spot fire of about just 10 hectares. In size and has grown to over 1,200 hectares as of today. That size has not changed all that much, but that fire is tending to burn toward the north, which is the more populated area in that particular stretch along the west side of the Fraser Canyon in that particular neighborhood. Now let's get a check on what's happening both on the international and national front.
2: Now this update from the Canadian Press. Canada will buy up to 12 submarines from Germany's TKMS, but the federal government won't reveal the exact number nor the price tag, as those are part of negotiations. The government's promising to simplify procurement processes so small and medium-sized businesses can win more federal contracts. Procurement Minister Joelle Lightbound says Ottawa will try to put more of its tenders into plain language for applicants. Maine's Democratic candidate for the U.S. Senate has been accused of sexual assault. A woman who previously dated Graham Plattner tells online news outlet Politico, Plattner drunkenly forced her to have sex after she told him to stop. Plattner calls the reporting inaccurate. And Air Canada is again scaling back its U.S.-bound flights over high jet fuel costs and lower demand. Statistics Canada says the number of Canadians returning by air from the U.S. fell 28% between May 2024 and May this year. From the Canadian Press, I'm Jason White.
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1: One more coming up here for the rest of our week, including tomorrow, which is expected to top out as the hottest here in Kamloops. 32 degrees this afternoon here in Kamloops. We are looking at an overnight low down to 15. For tomorrow, even warmer, 34 degrees. But the cloud cover is going to keep that heat in, but it's also potentially going to bring some rain for us on Wednesday. That'll be short-lived, though, if there is any. 31 degrees, and then it's 30 degrees under clear skies on Thursday. As we work our way forward, it might cool off a little bit on Friday, high of 28 under mostly sunshine, but then the temperatures come right back up. Cloud cover is going to keep some of that heat in through the overnight hours and give us a 30-degree day under a mix of sun and cloud on Saturday. We're looking at a high of 32 coming our way potentially on Sunday under partly cloudy skies.
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Former Bare Naked Ladies frontman Stephen Page joined Tom Green on a recent episode of his podcast, and things got very Canadian. They cooked up a cover of the Littlest Hobo theme song. Here comes Bare Naked Ladies with Pinch Me. It's 10 songs in a row continues.

Drive Home with Drew Ferreira, Monday edition. We've got the Human League lined up for you. They're coming up shortly. And apparently King Charles III is a big fan of this song. Could You Be Loved? Bob Marley and the Wailers.

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0: Paul James with you from the NL Newsroom. Here's what we're keeping watch on this hour. Obviously, we're keeping a very close watch on the fire situation as it progresses right now on Tecumloops territory. This is in the burning in the east of the Kamloops area on Shuswap Road, just off of Shuswap Road, near Harper Ranch and Pinatan Road, just to the north, directly across from Valley View. The fire breaking out about 3 o'clock this afternoon or thereabouts, or at least catching fire or catching headwinds at about 3 o'clock this afternoon. Moving very quickly through the Sage area. There are some homes in that particular area. No word yet on what exactly may have sparked this blaze. Of course, the fire crews are just getting to attack it now from BC Wildfire. They're sending in ground crews. They have said listed that they are sending in air assault. Ward Stamer is the MLA for Kamloops North Thompson, BC Conservative. Just happened to be driving by in the Valley View area at the time when the fire broke out. I caught up with him, and he told me a bit about what he was seeing at the time.
1: I see some pretty dark smoke coming, so that means fuel. So I think it's burning pretty good. I can see open flames right now. And yes, it's on the other side of the river. It's on the north side. But it could probably take off and get right up and go over the top, right up towards the Harper Mountain ski hill and all that. So hopefully they get on it as quick as they can. I see there is a bird dog in the sky now. So they're probably assessing it and then probably going to be attacking it as quickly as they can.
0: Now, indications are on the ground that the smoke is becoming quite acrid and it is starting to waft into the city. So anybody who's noticing that smell of smoke is likely to know that it should know that it is coming from that particular area and that particular fire. Now, crews are working to get this fire contained as quickly as possible. It has jumped fairly substantially over the course of an hour, where originally BC Wildfire had listed it as spot size. Now it's listed as 4 hectares. It does appear to be growing north. That's toward the hills up in that particular area. So if it does catch on, that is obviously a major concern. Now let's check in with what else is happening nationally and internationally.
2: From the National Newsroom of the Canadian Press, I'm Jason White. Prime Minister Mark Carney has named German submarine maker TKMS as the preferred bidder to supply the Navy's next fleet of subs.
3: This was a difficult, close decision between two highly qualified suppliers. Both the TKMS and the Hanwha platforms met the capabilities, the very high capabilities of the Royal Canadian Navy, and both of them put forward strong proposals to maximize the benefits for Canadian workers and businesses.
2: But the federal government's unwilling to talk about the total price tag or exactly how many boats it will buy, saying those details will be part of negotiations. Alberta Premier Danielle Smith and Ontario's Doug Ford have unveiled a route for a proposed east-west oil pipeline. It would stretch from Alberta to refineries in southwestern Ontario without crossing the U.S. border. Ford joined Smith to make the announcement today at the Calgary Stampede. Ottawa is promising to simplify procurement processes to make it simpler and easier for small and medium-sized businesses to land more federal contracts. Procurement Minister Joelle Lightbound laid out the plans today in Toronto.
4: Requirements from there on should be clear, proportional, and focused on what matters. Second, we're modernizing the experience with better digital tools, including our chatbot Procura, so that businesses are not stuck trying to interpret government language to find an opportunity or understand how to apply. And third, we're standardizing procurement documents across government.
2: Last month, the government lowered the threshold for its Buy Canadian policy to a minimum contract value of $5 million instead of $25 million. About 100 mourners have gathered to remember 6 people missing and feared drowned after a charter boat sank near Vancouver. Victims' friends and relatives gathered in silence to hug one another and wipe away tears at a public dock in Richmond, BC. On the dock, they placed dozens of bouquets of white flowers, a symbol of mourning in Chinese culture. Air Canada is once again scaling back its flights to the United States over high jet fuel costs and lower demand for Canadian trips south of the border.
5: Schedule changes show Air Canada is halting or delaying 8 transborder routes starting this fall. They include some canceled routes to cities in the U.S. Midwest and the start of some seasonal Florida trips being delayed to December from October. 2 previously suspended routes from Montreal and Toronto to New York City's JFK Airport also will not be returning this winter. Air Canada, WestJet, and and Air Transat all made cuts to their summer flight capacity to the U.S. earlier this year as jet fuel prices soared, rendering some routes unprofitable. Michelle Zedekian, The Canadian Press.
2: This is The Canadian Press. In sports, Canadian swimming star Summer McIntosh has won the women's 400-meter individual medley at the Canadian Swimming Trials. The 19-year-old from Toronto finished more than 3 seconds off her own world record set last year in Victoria. The Toronto Blue Jays open a three-game series in San Francisco tonight. Jays are 6 games below 500 and have lost 7 of their last 10. A lot of tongues are wagging about the Toronto Raptors' planned morning news conference. The club reportedly acquired Kawhi Leonard from the LA Clippers, while franchise icon Kyle Lowry wants to retire as a Raptor. The head of Canada Soccer hopes this summer's FIFA World Cup tournament spurs his sport's growth across the country. CEO Kevin Blue says he wants to see tournament enthusiasm turn into lasting support.
6: There are professional soccer clubs in many communities across Canada, and we hope that the World Cup will inspire people to go buy tickets and attend games and consume them on TV.
2: Canada was eliminated from the World Cup on Saturday by Morocco. From the Canadian Press, I'm Jason White.
7: From the NL Sports Desk, I'm John Keane. The latest team to make it through to the quarterfinals of the World Cup, Spain, they score in injury time and post a 1-0 victory over Portugal. At 5 o'clock this evening, it's the U.S. and Belgium. That game is at 5 o'clock. And, of course, a lot of controversy around this one after Donald Trump claiming he reversed a 1-game suspension for a top U.S. player after a red card. This after a phone call with the FIFA president. Memorial Cup 2028 has been narrowed down to 2 host cities. The Quebec League hosting that year, Moncton and Quebec City, the 2 finalists. Next year, Memorial Cup in the OHL hosted by Guelph. 2029, the Memorial Cup will return to the WHL. Logan Stankoven will have the Stanley Cup in Kamloops, now confirmed Thursday, August 13th. That is the day several events are being planned and are in the works, including a public event with more details expected to be announced in the coming weeks. Blue Jays baseball tonight. They'll open up a series in San Francisco after dropping 2 of 3 in Seattle, a week away now from the All-Star break. And the Kamloops Venom Junior Lacrosse team clinching a playoff berth last night. Their victory over Kelowna moved them into the 4th and final spot. Playoffs begin Friday in Kelowna. Paul has weather next.
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0: Bit of a revised forecast as we work our way through our afternoon here in the Kamloops area, with the weather office now saying we're going to top out about 32 today with the overnight down to about 15 or so. That's about a tick higher than was first anticipated overnight temperature-wise. Then for tomorrow, even warmer than first thought. 34 degrees now with increasing cloudiness anticipated throughout your day on Tuesday. As we get into Wednesday, the temperatures will still remain in the 30s. There was anticipation that it might have brought down the temperature, some rain possibly in the daytime hours, but 31 degrees anticipated on your Wednesday. We're back into sunshine, though, on Thursday, a high of 30 degrees. We will dip down on Friday, at least it's according to the latest forecast from Environment Canada, to 28 degrees. Then it's back into the 30s as we hit the weekend. 30 on Saturday under partly cloudy skies, a 32-degree day expected on Sunday under a mix of sun and cloud.
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Well, that was some soccer match last night. Mexico fought so hard, but it's England that's moving on to face Norway as the World Cup continues. And these guys were in Mexico City recently, filming a music video for their new single, Street of Dreams. It's U2, With or Without You.

Not every critic loves it. It's not universal, but quite a few are saying Madonna's new album, Confession 2, is her best album in two decades. We have some classic Madonna coming up shortly. First up, Joan Osborne and One of Us.

0: Cole James with you from the NL Newsroom. Here's what we're keeping watch on this hour. Obviously, the fire that is burning to the east of Kamloops is the number one primary concern. This one drawing a lot of attention as the fire quickly developing from a spot fire at around 3 o'clock or that thereabouts to where we're at now, about an hour and a half. It is now growing to 6 hectares, according to the latest update from the BC Wildfire Service. This fire generating a thick amount of smoke and causing quite a scene as the people would gather on the other side of the river from the Valley View area and from the Juniper Ridge area to sit there and watch the flames as they broke out. Now, no word on what exactly sparked this blaze. There are a few homes in the particular area. The fire itself starting just to the east of the Harper Ranch Road area, Penetan Road area off of Shuswap Road. Like I said, just before 3 o'clock or thereabouts. Ward Stamer is the MLA for Kamloops North. Thompson was driving by at the time when the fire first started breaking out, says there is a level of concern if that fire does actually catch and go north into that wooded tree area.
1: Well, I see open flames, Paul, and I also see a lot of timber that can burn. I mean, it's an isolated area. It's probably, I don't know, at least 10 or 15 acres, 20 acres, but I also see timber right above it that could, you know, travel right up the hill.
0: As for now, the air crews from BC Wildfire Service are targeting this. Indications are that we've got ground crew and personnel working to try and get this fire moving, or get to this fire, I should say, as quickly as they can and get moving on it as quickly as they can, because as of the course of about an hour and a half, it's grown from maybe 0.1 hectare up to 6, at least, as we've seen thus far, and shows no sign of slowing down anytime soon, with the temperatures really not helping the situation. Now let's get a check in with what else is happening on the national and international front.
2: Now this update from the Canadian Press. Germany's TKMS is Ottawa's preferred bidder to supply the Navy's next fleet of submarines. Prime Minister Mark Carney says several of the vessels are expected to be delivered by 2034. Finance Minister François-Philippe Champagne is defending the government's fiscal track as defense and infrastructure spending ratchet up. He says the Liberals are keeping finances under control, even as key spending details remain under wraps. A grieving New Brunswick father has launched a support group for the families of foreigners lost fighting in Ukraine. Mark Mazerol says he's in touch with about 20 families, four of them in Canada. And swimming phenom Summer McIntosh has won the women's 400-meter individual medley at the Canadian Swimming Trials. The 19-year-old from Toronto finished more than 3 seconds off her own world record set last year in Victoria. She won 3 gold medals at the 2024 Paris Olympics. She's aiming for 5 gold in Los Angeles in 2028. From the Canadian Press, I'm Jason White.
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0: Warm one coming up here for the rest of our week, including tomorrow, which is expected to top out as the hottest here in Kamloops. 32 degrees this afternoon here in Kamloops. We are looking at an overnight low down to 15. For tomorrow, even warmer, 34 degrees, but the cloud cover is going to keep that heat in, but it's also potentially going to bring some rain for us on Wednesday. That'll be short-lived, though, if there is any. 31 degrees, and then it's 30 degrees under clear skies on Thursday. As we work our way forward, it might cool off a little bit on Friday, high of 28 under mostly sunshine, but then the temperatures come right back up. Cloud cover is going to keep some of that heat in through the overnight hours and give us a 30-degree day under a mix of sun and cloud on Saturday. We're looking at a high of 32 coming our way potentially on Sunday under partly cloudy skies.
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Each member of the band seems to have a different explanation when it comes to where they got their name, but I like this one the best. Danbert Nobakan says that the name was inspired by a dream that he had in which public toilets were not labeled male and female, but instead they were labeled Chumba and Wumba. And this is Tub Thumping.

So it was Norway versus Brazil yesterday, and it was a one-man show for the Norwegians. Erling Haaland scored both goals for Team Norway, and then after the game, he led the team and their fans in that awesome Viking row chant, which I love so much. So it's Norway versus England in the next round on Saturday. These guys must be pretty happy. It's Norway's own Aha with Take On Me as 10 songs in a row continues.

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